0: 7. I'm meteorologist Paul Frombly on KNSI. Right now, it's 63 degrees.
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6: 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Now your local forecast from the Hanson Paving Weather Center.
7: Slight chance of rain showers tonight. Otherwise, mainly cloudy skies expected. Lows dip down to about 51. Winds out of the north, 5 to 10 miles per hour. Sunshine mixed with clouds at times tomorrow. High temperatures reach up to 69. Clear skies tomorrow night. Lows dip down to about 47. I'm meteorologist Paul Frombly on KNSI. Right now, it's 63 degrees.
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1: 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Now your local forecast from the Hanson Paving Weather Center.
2: Slight chance of rain showers tonight. Otherwise, mainly cloudy skies expected. Lows dip down to about 51. Winds out of the north, 5 to 10 miles per hour. Sunshine mixed with clouds at times. Tomorrow, high temperatures reach up to 69. Clear skies tomorrow night. Lows dip down to about 47. I'm meteorologist Paul Frombly on KNSI. Right now, it's 63 degrees.
3: I'm Tom Graham. President Trump signing the Memorandum of Understanding to end the war between the U.S. and Iran. The move follows the administration and officials releasing details about the deal after days of secrecy.
4: Today is the day that it all came out. There are 14 points. It's not until point number 8 that you get to the line where Iran cannot pursue a nuclear weapon.
3: Fox's Peter Ducey, Iran would also be required to reopen the Strait of Hormuz. The agreement also requires the U.S. to waive sanctions on Iran's oil exports. Five suspects remain in custody after the FBI says they foiled a plot to attack Sunday's White House UFC event. Investigators releasing an alleged motive.
5: One suspect allegedly told investigators the goal was to target, quote, capitalist elites, billionaires, or politicians who received donations from the American-Israel Public Affairs Committee, APAC, according to court documents.
3: Fox's David Spunt, America's listening to Fox News.

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5: When you need to know, your weather is on KNSI. Now your local forecast from the Hanson Paving Weather Center.
6: Mainly cloudy skies expected tonight with a slight chance of rain showers. Lows level off around 51. Northwesterly winds 5 to 10 miles per hour. Daytime highs approaching 69 tomorrow. Sunshine mixed with clouds at times. Clear skies tomorrow night. Lows level off around 47. I'm meteorologist Paul Trombley on KNSI. Currently, it's 61 degrees.
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1: 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Now your local forecast from the Hanson Paving Weather Center.
2: Mainly cloudy skies expected tonight with a slight chance of rain showers. Lows level off around 51. Northwesterly winds 5 to 10 miles per hour. Daytime highs approaching 69 tomorrow. Sunshine mixed with clouds at times. Clear skies tomorrow night. Lows level off around 47. I'm meteorologist Paul Trombley on KNSI. Currently, it's 61 degrees.
3: Fox News, I'm Tom Rigotti. President Trump has signed the memorandum of understanding to end the fighting with Iran. Fox's Peter Ducey reports.
4: On a 14-point plan, it's not until point number 8 that you find this. The Islamic Republic of Iran reaffirms that it shall not procure or develop nuclear weapons. U.S. military assets on standby in the region if Iran starts charging tolls in the Strait of Hormuz.
3: The agreement requires waiving sanctions on Iran's oil exports. The Strait of Hormuz is set to fully reopen Friday. Federal agents round up the last two people charged with violently resisting the Trump administration's immigration enforcement operations.
5: According to the indictment, the 15 individuals are affiliated with Antifa-aligned groups that planned, equipped, and trained members for operations aggressively confronting federal agents during Operation Metro Surge.
3: That's Fox's Garrett Tenney. 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
9: 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Now your local forecast from the Hanson Paving Weather Center.
10: Mainly cloudy skies expected tonight with a slight chance of rain showers. Lows level off around 51, northwesterly winds 5 to 10 miles per hour. Daytime highs approaching 69 tomorrow. Sunshine mixed with clouds at times. Clear skies tomorrow night, lows level off around 47. I'm meteorologist Paul Trombley on KNSI. Currently, it's 61 degrees.
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4: 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Ox Across America title sponsors are Mike Bryant with Bradshaw Bryant Law Office and Coils Flags and Flagpoles. 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
5: On a 14-point plan, it's not until point number 8 that you find this. The Islamic Republic of Iran reaffirms that it shall not procure or develop nuclear weapons. U.S. military assets on standby in the region if Iran starts charging tolls in the Strait of Hormuz.
6: Sanctions on Iran's oil exports will be waived, and the Strait of Hormuz is set to fully reopen Friday. Firefighters in Miami-Dade County, Florida, battling a pair of wildfires that have burned more than 16,000 acres. Miami-Dade County Fire Rescue Chief Jay Jadala.
7: The fire has now split into two. The fire has two names. We have the Quarry 2 fire, and we also have the Well Fire.
6: Quarry 2 fire, 50% contained. The Well Fire, 25% containment. 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
8: 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Okay, that's new. And that's not good.
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0: 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Now your local forecast from the Hanson Paving Weather Center.
14: Partly cloudy overnight with a low of 51. Northwest winds 5 to 10 miles per hour. Thursday, 69. Lows around 47. Thursday night, clear skies. Rain showers likely Friday, high of 72. 75, mainly sunny Saturday. I'm Staff Meteorologist Paul Frombly on KNSI. Currently, it's 59 degrees.
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6: Agreement signed. I'm Sue Guzman, Fox News. President Trump has signed a memorandum of understanding with Iran to end the months-long conflict.
7: President Trump signed the memorandum of understanding during a G7 dinner in Paris ahead of a planned signing ceremony Friday. The agreement requires Iran to open up the Strait of Hormuz for toll-free transit and lifts the U.S. naval blockade.
8: Then it's a memorandum of understanding. If it doesn't get done in 60 days, that's all right. We go back to bombing. You know, I don't want to do that because it's so good.
7: President Trump says the U.S. is not providing money to Iran, though the agreement does require waiving sanctions on Iran's oil exports. With the MOU signed, negotiations now begin on a process for downgrading Iran's highly enriched uranium. In Washington, Jared Halpern, Fox News.
6: Meanwhile, the Prime Minister of Pakistan on X says the MOU goes into effect immediately, with Iran opening the Strait of Hormuz and the U.S. lifting the naval blockade. Democrat U.S. Senator Jeen Shaheen accused President Trump of offering Iran, quote, concession after concession for next to nothing in return. President Trump abruptly canceling the Senate hearing on Jay Clayton's nomination Wednesday to serve as Director of National Intelligence, hoping to spur Congress to take up renewal of the Foreign Intelligence Surveillance Act that expired Friday.
9: President says he wants FISA renewed, but he won't sign off on that without the Save America Act, which, among other things, would require voter ID for federal elections. Meantime, Democrats held an unsanctioned hearing at the site of those fiery ICE protests at a facility in New Jersey, where their disdain of ICE was on full display. DHS continues to deny claims of unsafe conditions or mistreatment of detainees at Delaney Hall and anywhere else around the country.
6: Fox's Kevin Cork reporting. 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
10: Stay on top of the latest forecast with America's Weather Team in the palm of your hands.
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12: That heat's going to be out there for one more day.
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10: 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Just click listen, then swipe right and hear the latest news updates on your time. 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
6: Tropical Cyclone Arthur, the first named storm of the 2026 Atlantic hurricane season, made landfall on the Texas Gulf Coast Wednesday morning, bringing lots of rainfall and the threat of flooding to the area. Fox 26 Houston's McKenna Earnhardt is in Clute, Texas with the conditions there.
13: I am in Clute, Texas, where Clute saw a little over 8 inches of rain in just about 2 hours. And the result of that, it's this. Driving around, my photographer and I, we did see some slight flooded roadways, cars still able to pass through, though. Only about an inch of water. And the problem was the ditches fill up with water and those flow into the parking lots and onto the roadways. It's really not that deep. I walked in it and it's about up to my ankles, so it's not too bad anymore. It's slowly going down.
6: The National Weather Service has placed parts of the Texas Gulf Coast in a level 2 of 4 flood threat, at least until the morning. Sentencing for the Gilgo Beach, Long Island serial killer. Here's Fox's Tanya J. Powers.
14: Decades after killing multiple women on New York's Long Island, 62-year-old Rex Huerman was sentenced to life in prison without parole for his crimes. He admitted to killing 8 women, the remains of most of them found between 1993 and 2011. The killings went unsolved until DNA matched from a pizza crust Huerman discarded in a Manhattan trash can led to his arrest in 2023. During the sentencing hearing, victims' family members read impact statements, with one saying, quote, "I hope you suffer," recounting getting a taunting phone call from Huerman days after her sister had disappeared. In April, he pleaded guilty, working out a plea deal for the sentence he was given. In New York City, Tanya J. Powers, Fox News.
6: A teenager who was thrown to the ground after a Central Park carriage horse bolted from its driver Wednesday afternoon has died. The NYPD says that the 18-year-old was in the carriage with 3 other passengers when that accident occurred. There's an investigation now underway. I'm Sue Guzman. This is Fox News.
10: When you need to know, your weather is on KNSI. Now your local forecast from the Hanson Paving Weather Center.
15: Lows dip down to about 51 overnight under partly cloudy skies. Winds out of the northwest, 5 to 10 miles per hour. Daytime highs approaching 69. Thursday, lots of sunshine. Clear skies, Thursday night, 47. Low 70s, Friday, with a chance of thunderstorms. Mid-70s, Saturday. I'm Staff Meteorologist Paul Trombley on KNSI. Right now, 57.
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0: 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For 250 years, America has been shaped by bold ideas, defining moments, and history that changed the world. Now, KNSI and Coyle's flags and flagpoles are putting them head-to-head in the ultimate patriotic showdown. From the Declaration of Independence to the Bill of Rights, your vote will help crown America's greatest moment. 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It's KNSI's 250 years of America bracket, celebrating freedom, courage, and the American spirit.
2: Two-thirds of voters say they do not trust Iran to comply with the deal or stop developing nuclear weapons, and yet nearly 6 in 10 voters also think it was wrong for the U.S. to initiate military action. While three-quarters think it's important for the U.S. to pursue an end to Iran's nuclear program, 87% said it's also important to avoid a prolonged conflict.
3: Fox's Jessica Rosenthal. That poll taken as the president has signed a ceasefire deal with Iran, setting up negotiations over the country's nuclear program over the next 60 days. Fox's Jared Halpern.
4: The agreement requires Iran to open up the Strait of Hormuz for toll-free transit and lifts the U.S. naval blockade.
5: Then it's a memorandum of understanding. If it doesn't get done in 60 days, it's all right. We go back to bombing.
4: President Trump says the U.S. is not providing money to Iran.
3: And the agreement requires waiving sanctions on Iran's oil exports. 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
0: When you need to know, your weather is on KNSI. Now your local forecast from the Hanson Paving Weather Center.
12: Lows dip down to about 51 overnight under partly cloudy skies. Winds out of the northwest, 5 to 10 miles per hour. Daytime highs approaching 69. Thursday, lots of sunshine. Clear skies, Thursday night, 47. Low 70s, Friday, with a chance of thunderstorms. Mid-70s, Saturday. I'm Staff Meteorologist Paul Trombley on KNSI. Right now, 57.
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7: This is the Ox, headed across America for you all year. 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
9: An agreement with Iran. I'm Ted Lindner, Fox News. President Trump on the way home after attending the G7 summit in France. That's where he signed the temporary ceasefire agreement between the United States and Iran. Fox's Alex Hogan with more.
10: Iran also confirming that it has signed the deal as well. So we're also learning more about the details of the agreement. It will end the naval blockade, reopen the Strait of Hormuz toll-free for 60 days. So there will be more talks to take place to determine the next steps after that. It calls for Iran to dilute its highly enriched uranium. It would lift sanctions on Iran. The U.S. will help develop, quote, at least $300 billion for the reconstruction and economic development of the Islamic Republic of Iran. And President Trump multiple times reiterated the argument that the money is not coming from the U.S.
11: It's not our money. It's their money. And we froze it at a certain point in time. I guess we're going to have to give it back.
10: This agreement will kick off 60 more days of future negotiations.
9: Meantime, a Senate hearing to confirm U.S. Attorney for the Southern District of New York, Jay Clayton, as Director of National Intelligence, postponed Wednesday after the president ordered him not to appear. Senate Minority Leader Chuck Schumer, very upset about this, fuming and critical of the president.
12: Every action he takes undercuts our safety for his own ridiculous, sometimes even indiscernible, political motivation.
9: Clayton's nomination came after President Trump faced bipartisan backlash for his decision to appoint Federal Housing Finance Agency head Bill Pulte as acting director of national intelligence. And military officials identifying all 8 men killed in this week's fiery crash of a B-52 bomber during a test flight at Edwards Air Force Base in Southern California. The victims included 4 active duty airmen, 1 reservist, and 3 civilians, according to a statement from the base. The men ranged in age from 32 to 53. No cause had been determined. The investigation continues. 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
9: Folks are under a tropical storm warning in southeast Texas. That warning stretching into Louisiana. Across the region, people spent much of Wednesday getting ready for what could be a days-long stretch of heavy rain, strong winds, and rising water. Fox Weather's Katie Burns got more from Port Arthur, Texas.
15: Cities like Port Arthur opened sandbagging sites to help residents protect their homes. And Port Arthur Mayor Charlotte Moses urged people to take the storm seriously, but not to panic, saying now is the time to prepare.
16: We've issued a disaster declaration, and that just means in preparation of anything that happens, strong winds, gusty winds, flooding, whatever it is, I've put those things in place so that we can recover. We're not calling for an evacuation.
15: Forecasters say this system could drop several inches of rain across parts of the region, and at the same time, persistent onshore winds will keep pushing Gulf water toward the coast, raising that threat of coastal flooding. We've already seen just how quickly floodwaters can turn dangerous. In Port Arthur, Texas, Katie Byrne, Fox Weather.
9: Since the weekend, floodings claimed two lives in Texas, overwhelmed roads, and left dozens of cars underwater. Stay up to date on the latest in the storm. Make sure you have the Fox Weather app. And a massive run on beer in Boston, pushing local pubs to the limit, all thanks to visiting soccer fans from Scotland who are in town for the World Cup.
17: Scottish soccer fans are having a good time watching the FIFA World Cup. Maybe too much of a good time. Sam Adams says its Boston tap room ran out of its signature lager because the Tartan Army drank it dry after Scotland's 1-0 win over Haiti on Saturday. The company had to schedule an emergency delivery just to keep up. And Sam Adams wasn't the only one. Hennessy's Bar downtown says it tripled its St. Patrick's Day sales and sold out of beer altogether on Sunday night. Hopefully, the bars are stocking up. Scotland is next scheduled to play Morocco and Foxborough Friday night. Tom Rigotti, Fox News.
9: And I'm Ted Lindner. This is Fox News.
18: When you need to know, your weather is on KNSI. Now your local forecast from the Hanson Paving Weather Center.
19: Lows dip down to about 51 overnight under partly cloudy skies. Winds out of the northwest, 5 to 10 miles per hour. Daytime highs approaching 69. Thursday, lots of sunshine. Clear skies, Thursday night, 47. Low 70s, Friday, with a chance of thunderstorms. Mid-70s, Saturday. I'm Staff Meteorologist Paul Crombley on KNSI. Currently, it's 58 degrees.
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5: The agreement requires Iran to open up the Strait of Hormuz for toll-free transit and lifts the U.S. naval blockade.
6: Then it's a memorandum of understanding. If it doesn't get done in 60 days, that's all right. We go back to bombing.
5: President Trump says the U.S. is not providing money to Iran.
4: Latest Fox News poll finds most voters don't approve of President Trump's handling of Iran.
7: Nearly two-thirds of voters say they do not trust Iran to comply with the deal or stop developing nuclear weapons. And yet nearly 6 in 10 voters also think it was wrong for the U.S. to initiate military action. While three-quarters think it's important for the U.S. to pursue an end to Iran's nuclear program, 87% said it's also important to avoid a prolonged conflict.
4: Fox's Jessica Rosenthal reporting. 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
0: 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Now your local forecast from the Hanson Paving Weather Center.
14: Lows dip down to about 51 overnight under partly cloudy skies. Winds out of the northwest, 5 to 10 miles per hour. Daytime highs approaching 69. Thursday, lots of sunshine. Clear skies, Thursday night, 47. Low 70s, Friday, with a chance of thunderstorms. Mid-70s, Saturday. I'm Staff Meteorologist Paul Trombley on KNSI. Currently, it's 58 degrees.
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0: This is the Ox headed across America for you all year. Hear live broadcasts from the Mexico border, state capital in St. Paul, Dallas, Texas, Washington, D.C., and beyond, bringing you expert analysis from the field on America's issues from the newsmakers themselves. Ox Across America title sponsors are Mike Bryant with Bradshaw Bryant Law Office and Coyles Flags and Flagpoles, also by Bob Abel with RCA Real Estate and Eastgate Business Center, and Legacy Upfitters Protective Coatings and Truck Accessories throughout all of 2026 on KNSI.
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6: Signatures from both leaders. I'm Sue Guzman, Fox News. President Trump and the leader of Iran signing off on a memorandum of understanding that will lead to a ceasefire with Iran and begin nuclear talks.
7: It will end the naval blockade. It will reopen the Strait of Hormuz for at least 60 days. After that, there will be future talks as far as the future of what this will mean. And it potentially could be toll-free after that. According to the Iranians, at least, this deal will lift sanctions off the selling of Iranian oil. The U.S. will help develop, quote, at least $300 billion for the reconstruction and economic development of the Islamic Republic of Iran. And President Trump also addressing the war that has been breaking out in Lebanon between the IDF and Hezbollah. President Trump putting new pressure on Israel, saying that he does not believe the Israelis are doing enough.
6: Fox's Alex Hogan. Meanwhile, the Prime Minister of Pakistan on X claims the MOU goes into effect immediately, with Iran opening the Strait of Hormuz and the U.S. lifting the naval blockade. Democrat U.S. Senator Jeanne Shaheen accused President Trump of offering Iran concession after concession, as she put it, for next to nothing in return. War Secretary Pete Hegseth has arrived in Brussels, Belgium, where he's meeting with NATO defense ministers. Says the goal of the meeting is for NATO to get back to NATO 3.0.
8: NATO 3.0 is post-Cold War recognition that it needs to go back to a real hardline military alliance that has real military capabilities capable of deterring right here on the continent and taking the lead for the conventional defense.
6: Hegseth says President Trump's goal is to make the U.S. military defense even stronger. And the confirmation process of President Trump's nominee to head the nation's intelligence agencies is on hold. He halted the Senate hearings Wednesday and urged the Senate to renew the Foreign Intelligence Surveillance Act, which has been stalled in Congress. 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
6: Tropical Cyclone Arthur, the first named storm of the 2026 Atlantic hurricane season, making landfall on the Texas Gulf Coast Wednesday morning, bringing lots of rainfall and the threat of flooding. Fox 26 Houston's McKenna Earnhardt.
11: I am in Clute, Texas, where Clute saw a little over 8 inches of rain in just about 2 hours. And the result of that, it's this. Driving around, my photographer and I, we did see some slight flooded roadways. Cars still able to pass through, though. Only about an inch of water. And the problem was the ditches fill up with water, and those flow into the parking lots and onto the roadways. It's really not that deep. I walked in it, and it's about up to my ankles, so it's not too bad anymore. It's slowly going down.
6: The New York Knicks will celebrate their NBA title win with a ticker tape parade in New York City today.
13: New York City Mayor Zoran Mamdani says the parade to honor the NBA champion New York Knicks could turn out to be the largest parade in the city's history. Despite winning championships in 1970 and 1973, it will be the first ticker tape parade ever for the Knicks. Then Mayor John Lindsay, who had reined in the parades, instead held smaller ceremonies for the team. This year's parade will begin in Lower Manhattan and make its way through the Canyon of Heroes to City Hall, where Mayor Mamdani will present the team with keys to the city. Security will be tight and include screenings. NYPD officials say 10,000 officers will be deployed, the largest such deployment for any planned event in city history. In New York City, Tanya J. Powers, Fox News.
6: Apple CEO Tim Cook says prices are going up for Apple products. He tells the Wall Street Journal that the increase is necessary to offset the surging cost of memory and storage chips. The costs, the result, he says, of skyrocketing demands from artificial intelligence companies that have sent the price sky high. Cook wouldn't say when the price hike is expected. Apple is expected to release new products come September. I'm Sue Guzman. This is Fox News.
9: When you need to know, your weather is on KNSI. Now your local forecast from the Hanson Paving Weather Center.
14: Partly cloudy skies overnight with a low of 51. Northwesterly winds 5 to 10 miles per hour. High of 69, Thursday, mainly clear skies. Lows around 47, Thursday night. High of 72, Friday, with a chance of thunderstorms. 73, sunny skies, Saturday. I'm staff meteorologist Paul Trombley on KNSI. Currently, it's 57 degrees.
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3: Here's Miami-Dade County Fire Rescue Chief Jay Jadala.
4: The fire has now split into two. The fire has two names. We have the Quarry 2 fire, and we also have the Well fire.
3: The Quarry 2 fire 50% contained, the Well fire at 25% containment. President Trump has signed a ceasefire deal with Iran, setting up negotiations over the country's nuclear program over the next 60 days. Fox's Jared Halpern.
5: The agreement requires Iran to open up the Strait of Hormuz for toll-free transit and lifts the U.S. naval blockade.
6: Then it's a memorandum of understanding. If it doesn't get done in 60 days, it's all right. We go back to bombing.
5: President Trump says the U.S. is not providing money to Iran.
3: The agreement requires waiving sanctions on Iran's oil exports. 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
0: 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Now your local forecast from the Hanson Paving Weather Center.
13: Partly cloudy skies overnight with a low of 51. Northwesterly winds 5 to 10 miles per hour. High of 69 Thursday, mainly clear skies. Lows around 47 Thursday night. High of 72 Friday with a chance of thunderstorms. 73 sunny skies Saturday. I'm staff meteorologist Paul Trombley on KNSI. Currently, it's 57 degrees.
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0: It's 21 past. Welcome back. You're with America in the Morning. Thursday business is in. Let's get after it with CNBC's Jessica Ettinger.
1: Wall Street opens this morning after stocks tanked after the first Fed meeting chaired by Kevin Warsh. The Dow hit a record high yesterday and then turned around. The Fed held rates unchanged but signaled a potential rate increase down the road, and investors reacted. Bond yields rose on their own late yesterday. That helped push stocks down. The Dow was down 500 points. The S&P 500 index down 91. The NASDAQ fell 350. Fed Chair Kevin Warsh announced an overhaul of the central bank, including looking at new economic measurement methods like for inflation.
2: What are the drivers of inflation? What's the Fed's responsibility for inflation? In part, how do we measure inflation?
1: The Trump administration has tried to play down rising CPI consumer price index inflation used for years, but it was using another measure some have criticized called trueflation. Double Line's Jeffrey Gundlach on CNBC with his take.
3: It's very clear that the focus is on inflation and not on unemployment, the employment market having problems. He in fact said that the committee believes that the employment conditions are solid, and even that half the committee thought they might be getting better. That further distracts you, like a magician's trick, distracting you from what's going on in the trick by focusing your attention on the other hand.
1: Yesterday, just before 10 a.m. Eastern, SpaceX shares did something they'd never done before since their debut on Wall Street last Friday. They fell.
4: We're going to continue to keep...
5: Oh, my God.
4: SpaceX,
5: that's
4: not allowed?
5: Get someone on the phone.
4: What's happening there?
5: Let me get someone on the phone.
4: Yeah, that can't be. That's the first time ever, by the way.
1: CNBC's David Faber with Mad Money host Jim Cramer. SpaceX was down 5% yesterday. Oil ticked higher after President Trump said the U.S. will go right back to dropping bombs if he doesn't like the Iran deal. He said the memorandum of understanding to be formally signed tomorrow is not final. It's a 60-day peace plan that does not address Iran's nuclear program but allows for negotiations. Meantime, America's Strategic Petroleum Reserve, these are barrels of oil that are tucked away for emergencies, including war. On today's watch list, we get earnings from Kroger. We find out how many people applied for unemployment benefits last week. U.S. Open Golf begins this morning in Southampton, New York.
0: Thank you. CNBC's Jessica Ettinger at 25 after. When we return on America in the Morning, the race for the governor's mansion and a U.S. Senate seat heads into a pivotal new phase after these messages.
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0: It's 27 after. Welcome back. You're with America in the Morning. The stage is set in Georgia after two Republican election runoffs gave the GOP their candidates to take on Democrats for governor and the U.S. Senate in November. Donna Warder reports.
10: In a runoff election Tuesday in Georgia, President Donald Trump's favorite for the U.S. Senate, current Representative Mike Collins, beat former football coach Derek Dooley. Collins now faces Democratic Senator John Ossoff in November.
15: I know what it's like to sign the front and the back of a paycheck so that Georgians can put food on the table and provide for their families. John Ossoff doesn't.
10: In the race for Georgia's governor, healthcare tycoon Rick Jackson won the Republican runoff against current Lieutenant Governor and Trump pick Burt Jones.
16: Tonight, you made your voice heard loud and clear. Tonight, we did more than win a runoff. Tonight, we proved the people of Georgia are in charge.
10: Audio courtesy WSB. Jackson faces Democrat and former Atlanta Mayor Keisha Lance Bottoms in November. I'm Donna Warder.
0: More than 10,000 police officers and over a million people will line the Canyon of Heroes in New York City this morning for a ticker tape parade to honor the New York Knicks, who won the NBA championship, defeating the San Antonio Spurs. New York City Mayor Zohran Mamdani will give each of the Knicks a key to the city. It was 53 years since the Knicks last won a championship, but in 1973, they were not given a parade. Over 2,500 pounds of shredded paper will be tossed from building windows on the parade route today. America in the Morning for Thursday, June 18th, 2026, is produced by Jeff McKay. I'm John Trout. This is Westwood One.
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22: Fox News, I'm Sue Guzman. War Secretary Pete Hegseth is in Brussels meeting with NATO defense ministers. He says President Trump's goal is to make the U.S. military defense even stronger.
23: This is not just something we're saying, it's something we're doing through the way we act as well. A $1.5 trillion investment in our defense in FY27 is a message to the world.
22: The first steps taken now to end the conflict with Iran. President Trump signing a memorandum of understanding Wednesday.
24: The agreement requires Iran to open up the Strait of Hormuz for toll-free transit and lifts the U.S. naval blockade.
25: Then it's a memorandum of understanding. If it doesn't get done in 60 days, it's all right. We go back to bombing.
24: President Trump says the U.S. is not providing money to Iran.
22: Fox's Jared Halpern, and up to a million people expected to line Lower Manhattan today for a ticker tape parade honoring the New York Knicks, who won their NBA championship, the first in 53 years. 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
2: Partly cloudy skies overnight with a low of 51. Northwesterly winds 5 to 10 miles per hour. High of 69 Thursday. Mainly clear skies. Lows around 47 Thursday night. High of 72 Friday with a chance of thunderstorms. 73 sunny skies Saturday. I'm Staff Meteorologist Paul Trombley on KNSI. Right now, it's 55 degrees.
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0: This is America in the Morning from Westwood One. Coming up this half hour.
4: Arthur churning through parts of the southeast. I'm Clayton Neville.
5: The Federal Reserve has again left its key interest rate the same. Sagar Meghani, Washington.
6: New developments in the Luigi Mangione murder case has defense attorneys preparing a psychiatric defense. I'm Sue Aller.
26: One person is dead after a business jet crashed on a highway in Laredo, Texas, and caught fire. I'm Mike Hempen.
27: All of the immigration detainees at the South Florida Detention Center known as Alligator Alcatraz have been transferred to other facilities. I'm Jennifer King.
28: Georgia's Republican legislative leaders have rejected their governor's call to redraw districts in a special session. I'm Haya Pujwani.
0: Back after these messages.
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1: It now has signatures from both sides. I'm Dave Anthony, Fox News. The U.S.-Iran agreement.
2: Ending the current conflict, reopening the Strait of Hormuz, and preventing Iran from ever obtaining a nuclear weapon. That's what it was all about.
1: And President Trump says if Iran doesn't abide by it, he can go back to bombing. And when signing it after the G7 summit in France, he said he wanted to avoid an economic catastrophe. Iran's president also signed it.
3: The United States will fully end the naval blockade of Iranian ports. The Iranians will ensure safe shipping passage in the Strait of Hormuz and no charge of tolls for at least 60 days. There is going to be a reconstruction plan with many Gulf allies. This is going to be discussed in the days ahead. And the U.S. will agree to end many sanctions on a schedule. This is going to be a tiered system. The Iranians aren't going to receive all of this relief at once. It will be performance-based.
1: Fox's Trey Yingst in Tel Aviv. Democrats and some Republicans in Congress critical of the concessions to Iran. War Secretary Pete Hegseth is at a NATO meeting in Brussels urging allies to do more.
4: NATO 3.0 is post-Cold War recognition that it needs to go back to a real hardline military alliance.
1: And amid questions about the U.S. defense of Europe, Poland, where about 10,000 American troops are stationed, wants a permanent presence.
5: It yesterday approved steps to allow such a base, and the country's deputy defense minister says the United States has expressed interest. The two nations would share the cost. The Trump administration has described Poland as a model ally, but last month suddenly halted a deployment of 4,000 troops.
1: That's Fox's Jonathan Savage. The first tropical storm in the Atlantic this season, forming off the Texas coast, is no longer a storm. Arthur's weakened to a post-tropical cyclone, but it's still an issue moving inland.
6: Still some tornado warnings, some flood warnings now moving up towards the New Orleans area, as we're going to see Arthur continue to kind of batter the coast of the Gulf Coast, probably flooding for the next couple of days.
1: Fox meteorologist Adam Klotz. 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
8: 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We are looking for a high around 70 this afternoon. Your full KNSI forecast is on the way in moments. Good morning. I'm Jennifer Leverins. Stearns County voters can start casting ballots next week for the August 11th primary. The in-person absentee voting starts next Friday, June 26th at St. Cloud City Hall or the Stearns County Service Center in Waite Park. Both are open weekdays from 8 to 4:30 and on Saturday, August 8th from 9 to 3. The August ballot will narrow several local contests, including two St. Cloud City Council races and primaries for Congress and state legislature. Find a full rundown of the races at knsiradio.com. Waite Park is hosting a Scam and Jam Lunch and Learn event at the Waite Park Event Center next month. 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Attendees will also hear from various expert speakers about how to protect their money from scammers. The event is coming up July 22nd and is free to attend. 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KNSI's Summer Picnic Series rolls on this week, with the next stop set for today at Ridgewood Park in St. Cloud. The Meet Your Neighbor gathering runs from 5:30 to 7. Organizers will have hot dogs, chips, drinks, and prizes. And two kids will go home with a brand new bike. You're just asked to bring a lawn chair. 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And the Minnesota Twins will go for the three-game sweep over the Texas Rangers when the two teams meet at Globe Life Field this afternoon. The series was paused yesterday due to the nearby World Cup match between England and Croatia. Bob will have more coming up in sports. KNSI News Time, 5:05. 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I'm Jennifer Leverins, KNSI News.
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1: 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Sunny and 69 today, a perfect know-your-neighbor get-together. 47 for the overnight low tonight, under a clear sky. For tomorrow, a 90% chance of rain, could get a quarter of an inch, high 72. Tomorrow night, clear, 49. And then on Saturday, sunshine, 73. Sunday, sunshine, 72. Monday, sunshine, 74. Nice forecast for Dad's Day. Do not let him have to mow the lawn this weekend. It's what the kids are for, right? Double Nickels, 55 degrees right now. The time at 5:08. Good morning.
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1: 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Whether it's city water or a private well, the Trout Companies are committed to providing you with the finest quality water supply that is possible. Twins had the night off last night. Going to go for the three-game sweep over the Rangers. They'll be at Globe Life Field this afternoon. Twins in third place in the AL Central, 35-40. That's the record. They will send Joe Ryan to the mound this afternoon, 1:35 for the first pitch. Bikes wrap up their OTAs today. Final off-season practice at TCO Performance Center. Everybody's going to have vacation until they have to report to training camp next month. Lynx beat the Sparks. Second win in a row, 99-83 at Crypto.com Arena last night. Up by as many as 22 at times. Olivia Miles leading the way, 31 points, and Natasha Howard with 15. Minnesota 12-3 now. They will take on the Valkyries tomorrow night. A key member of the Tampa Bay Buccaneers defensive line wants a new contract. Todd Bowles is the head coach there. He was talking to the media yesterday. He confirmed that Vita Vea is holding
15: holding in while the team conducts mandatory minicamps. Says it's all part of the business. He watched the practice from the sidelines. College football still looking for some answers regarding their postseason play. They talked about a 2014 field during a meeting in Denver yesterday. Cleveland's Guardians dealing with yet another injury to a key player. Chase DeLauter placed on the 10-day IL yesterday. He's got a broken rib. He ran into the wall over the weekend. Seven-time All-Star Jose Ramirez had surgery on his broken hand earlier this week. They could be hurting a little bit. NBA draft going on in Brooklyn on Tuesday. To the ice, the Golden Knights did not take too long to find their new head coach, announcing they have promoted Ryan Craig to lead the National Hockey League team. He was the head coach at the AHL affiliate Henderson Silver Knights. The Sharks and the Sabres swinging a deal just a few days after the conclusion of the season. San Jose gets defenseman Michael Kessering and the 27th pick in next week's draft in exchange for the

0: Her led the Tar Heels, was 4-for-5, had 4 RBI. And then in the nightcap, Oklahoma advances 11-4 over Georgia. UNC and OU begin their best-of-3 series Saturday night in Omaha. Into the pitch we go. Another day of group play at the 2026 FIFA World Cup. Cristiano Ronaldo and Portugal play to a 1-1 draw against the Democratic Republic of the Congo in Houston. Harry Kane and England took down Croatia 4-2 in Arlington. Ghana beat Panama 1-0 in Toronto. Colombia prevailed over Uzbekistan 3-1 in Mexico City. 4 more matches coming up today. Czechia plays South Africa in Atlanta. Switzerland will take on Bosnia-Herzegovina in Englewood. Canada battles Qatar in Vancouver. And Mexico challenges South Korea. That game in Guadalajara. And that is sport. I am Bob Hughes, AM 1450, FM 99.3. KNSI, good morning.
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AM 1450, FM 99.3 KNSI. You know that that moment in time when you realize, oh, wait, my coffee cup is nowhere near the room that I am in right now? Oh, well. Going on one cup of Joe so far. I think we can make it. We'll do our best. What a great night last night over in Foley. I cannot tell you. Such great people. Ox and I walk in the parade. Kat and Emily were driving. And thank you for not driving too fast, because my little legs can barely keep up sometimes. But it was absolutely fabulous. And thank you for having us. I don't know. It was just absolutely so gratifying to see so many great people and great families, you know? And as I said to a couple of folks that were there, it just reminds me of what America is

0: supposed to be. Small town America, right in the middle of farm country, and God, I don't know, it's just great. Great time. Fully fun days. Congratulations. Ox got his first corn dog. Oh, there are just, you know, when it's been a long day, and you just say to yourself, oh, that's right, I have to go do the parade. And you are kind of wishing that somebody else was walking in your shoes at that particular time. And then you get there, right? And it's just so fun. Very cool. Just want to say thank you again. You got a great town over there. And then, there's the weather for today. Dodging a few bullets. Sunshine 69. As we meet our neighbors over in Ridgewood Park, we start serving at 5:30, prizes at 6:30. Great food, thank you, Manet's Meats. Delicious hot dogs, freshly baked rolls, and of course, crispy, crunchy potato chips. Wouldn't have it any other way. Got to wash it down, right? Ice cold beverages, courtesy of Bernix. You know, they're celebrating 110 years. Hanson Paving, our title sponsor. Those bicycles going out the door. Well, wait a minute. Those bicycles will be given away tonight, thanks to the St. Cloud Area Family YNCA. And let's see. Summerland certificates, $25 certificates. And we also have Mall of America stuff to give away as well. So for the kids and for mom and dad, we have a family four-pack for Saturday night's St. Cloud Rocks game. So there we are. All set to meet everybody. Please stop on by. St. Cloud PD is going to be there. You know, they have, they really focus on mental health right now. And it started about a year, year and a half ago. And one of the things that they want to make sure that they do is give you the chance to meet them in a non-confrontational kind of thing, right? It's called community-oriented policing, and it works. It really, really works. So please swing on by, take a tour of the inside of the police car, and you know what? They'll even let you out. Take a tour of the fire department's fire truck that is going to be there. Sorry, they won't let us do the bucket thing or climb up the ladder or, you know, play with the hoses or anything like that. But you get the chance to see what goes on inside that fire truck. What a machine. Technological, yep. But it all gets down to the guys and the gals putting the fire out. Find out what you need to know to keep your kids safe, not only with the police department, but the fire department as well. Mayor of St. Cloud, Jake Anderson, is going to be there. You should be there, too. You do not have to be from the Ridgewood Park neighborhood, okay? Now, for those that live there, know this. We are going to be set up under that ginormous oak tree right in the middle of the park, okay? We're going to make sure that you have the shade, because we'll be cooking underneath the tent. But it is easy to find. Ridgewood Park tonight. Meet your neighbor. Riverside Park coming up on the 16th of July, and then Eastman Park at Lake George on the 4th of August for National Night Out. Cannot wait. Swing on by. Like to meet your neighbor. Like to meet you. 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
1: Outside the box with the Ox.
2: Have you seen the latest poll numbers? The Minneapolis Star Tribune, Care 11, Hubbard School of Journalism, and this, that, and the other thing finds 41% of Minnesotans approve of Donald Trump's job performance as president. 56% disapprove. 39% of Minnesotans approve of Governor Walz' job performance. 53% disapprove. For the first time, Tim Walz' negative approval rating tops 50%. As a decades-long political analyst and daily digester and processor of Minnesota political news, I'm not positive exactly what he did recently to fall out of favor. And it's the disapproval numbers that campaigns and their contributors focus on more than approval numbers. Uh-oh. First of all, neither Trump nor Walz are up for re-election ever, so no biggie. But it portends a greater opinion trend that we've had it with Republicans and Democrats, says some analysts. Okay, is it finally time for a third party? One that stands for public safety, racial equality, sensible abortion policies, no boys and girls locker rooms, or in their sports. Proof of citizenship for voting, a balanced budget, and affordable health insurance.
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14: 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Progress, my friends. Jamie Gangaware is with us. She's with the Minnesota DNR, and we're talking this morning about the brand new electronic licensing system. First of all, Jamie, good morning. Great to have you.
15: Good morning. Thanks for having me.
14: So tell me a little bit about the new electronic licensing system. Why the need for something like this?
15: Our old licensing system, we like to call it our legacy system, has been in place for 25 years. It's just time for a change, right? And what we wanted to do was we wanted to move to not only purchasing online, which is something that we were able to do with our legacy system, but we wanted to integrate into a mobile application for all of our customers. So no more paper licenses are necessary. You can still have a paper license, but we wanted to move in with technology and keep up with other states. And so now we have the mobile app, and then also change our statutory language that, you can have your license on your phone in your pocket.
14: Jamie, tell me, how do I make this thing work? If I want to pull something up on my phone, can I do it on my desktop, my laptop, my mobile device? How does it all work?
15: You can do it any way you want. We have an internet capability, so it's right on the DNR website, so mndnr.gov. Buy a license online. So right from there, you can check out and see where our agents are at, so you can find an agent location, so you can still go in and purchase in person. But there's also the mobile app buttons that'll take you right to the Google Play Store or the Apple App Store. and you can download the app. And then also there's a button there that goes right to buy a license online. So you've got three options, and then you can log in and create your account, and all your information is we brought it over from the legacy system. So if you purchased a license in 2026 already, like your fishing license in our legacy system, like in February when they went on sale, it's waiting for you to link up, and it'll be loaded into your account when you create an account. So it'll just be popped up in your app if you decide to be an app user, or on the internet if you decide to be an internet user, or like normal, if you go into an agent, they'll find you that way too.
14: Excellent. So the new system is fired up. It's online. It's ready to use.
15: It is. Yes. We went live a week ago today.
14: Do you know, Jamie, is there or has there been any kind of backlash, any kind of drop off in people actually going to a store to pick up their license as opposed to doing it all online? What do the numbers tell us from the past 20 years?
15: Anecdotally, I can tell you, I think the answer to that is no. We have had a lot of call from our agents and a lot of calls from customers asking, you know, can I still go to the agents and where are the agents? How do I find them? And so we don't know yet what that's going to look like. I can tell you that our online sales are right on track of what they've been over the past 2 years for like this time period, like this week even. It's very similar in sales.
14: Here's the reason why I ask that question, right? Because in the state of Minnesota, fishing is a gazillion dollar business. Part of that money that we spend when we buy our license, oh, wait, I need some bait. I need some new line. Oh, there's that shiny new fishing pole that I have always wanted. I think this is going to be the year when I buy my license. I see it sitting right there. This is going to be the year I'm going to spend a little bit of extra money at my local retailer.
15: Yes. You know, what's really great about this system is you can log in either online or you can download the mobile app and create your account, but then you don't have to purchase anything there. You could still go to your agent and make that purchase and choose not to have it printed, and it'll still zoom right to your mobile app. You can still have that one-on-one in-person interaction with, like, that you've always had with your bait shop, with your, you know, with the local resort. You know, whatever it is that you're used to having or that you want to have, and but still have that convenience of it being on the mobile app in your pocket.
14: Boy, you know what, Jamie? That is the perfect answer, because while we like to make things easier, I think it is oh so important that, A, we take care of the economy in Minnesota. And you know what? I like to tell a few fish stories when I go pick up my license, too.
15: Yes, don't we all? And we like to hear them as well.
14: There,
15: so it's
14: go.
15: A nice place to go, and we still want that like interaction. We can still have that and have that convenience of the technology piece.
14: Jamie Gangaware, really appreciate the information today. Thank you so very much.
15: Thanks for having me, Bob.
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14: 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Jennifer Leverins has the latest live local news. She is next.
17: Fox News, I'm CJ Papa. The U.S. Senate Iran signed a deal that marks the ceasefire extension, opens the Strait of Hormuz, and
18: within this deal includes an immediate end to the war on all fronts, including Lebanon, respect to sovereignty and territorial integrity of Iran. The final deal must be reached within 60 days, but there is a possibility for an extension if those negotiations are going well.
17: That's Fox's Trey Yanks in Tel Aviv. Oil at its lowest since March. AAA says the price of a gallon of regular gas is now under $4 nationally. The manhunt continues for other suspects linked to the alleged terror plot during Sunday's UFC event at the White House, while one person in custody will stand before a judge.
19: 32-year-old in Missouri, that man, Daniel Eskridge, is set to appear in court today on conspiracy charges.
17: That is Fox's Chandler Painter reporting this morning. 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
5: 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Mostly sunny with a high around 70 today. Your full KNSI forecast is on the way in moments. Good morning, I'm Jennifer Leverenz. A former Wright County deputy has been charged with two felony counts of second-degree criminal sexual conduct. 44-year-old Matthew Weaver allegedly made sexual contact with a 15-year-old foreign exchange student who had been living with his family between November 2025 and January 2026. The student said Weaver made numerous unwanted advances toward him, including asking to cuddle and touching him inappropriately. The student said he did not tell Weaver to stop because he was afraid. Weaver denied engaging in any inappropriate conduct and said his behavior stemmed from the understanding that Spanish culture was more physically affectionate. He will make his first court appearance next month. Former Minnesota State Senator Nicole Mitchell appears to be running for Woodbury City Council. Her campaign website says it's paid for by Nicole Mitchell for Woodbury City Council. Mitchell resigned from the Senate after her felony burglary conviction last July. She was accused of breaking into her stepmother's Detroit Lakes home in April 2024. She claimed she was there for a welfare check on the woman, but she broke in through a basement window wearing all black and carrying a sock-covered flashlight. The stepmother said if she were there for a welfare check, she would have not broken in dressed like a bandit. Mitchell was later sentenced to 6 months in jail. The Federal Reserve kept its key rate unchanged Wednesday, yet nearly half of the central bank's policymakers said they could support a rate hike later this year, an unexpectedly aggressive outcome that suggests heightened concerns about persistent inflation. In an unusually short statement after their two-day meeting, Fed officials dropped language that had suggested their next move would be to cut their key rate. The brief statement reflects the influence of new chair Kevin Warsh, who has previously criticized the Fed for commenting too broadly on the economy. Former Minneapolis Police Chief Brian O'Hara is starting a consulting firm nearly a month after resigning from the force. A website domain titled O'HaraLeadership.com offered leadership consulting, advising, and a keynote speaking service. However, the website disappeared Wednesday afternoon, and the domain was listed as available. O'Hara resigned after investigators found he interfered with a sexual misconduct probe involving subordinates and was told to either resign or face discipline up to and including termination. And St. Cloud State University meteorology students will get to put their knowledge to use starting this weekend. Eight students will be at the 2026 Special Olympics USA Games in the Twin Cities to conduct on-site forecasts and weather analysis. They will also have the opportunity to launch weather balloons and present their findings to event and safety staff. The games start Saturday. KNSA News Time 5:35. This look at news is brought to you by Create a Legacy, Richmond and Little Falls. For more on these and other stories, visit knsiradio.com, where you can also cast your vote daily in our America 250 listener poll on the moments that shaped our nation. I'm Jennifer Leverenz, KNSI News.
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0: 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Now your local forecast from the Hanson Paving Weather Center.
14: AM 1450, FM 99.3, KNSI, 55 degrees, northwesterly to 3 right now. 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Sunshine 69 today, northwesterlies to 15. A clear sky tonight, 47. And then for tomorrow, we have a 90% chance of rain, a high 72, maybe a quarter of an inch. Tomorrow night, a clearing sky, 49 for the low. Sun, 73 Saturday. Saturday night, down to 51. And then on Sunday, Father's Day, mostly sunny, 72. Sun and 74 for Monday. Again, 55 right now. 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
1: This is a Bloomberg Money Minute. The men's fragrance frenzy is intensifying.
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1: Thanks to Overspray J, one of the top sellers of men's fragrances on TikTok, and others who encourage men to layer scents and spray themselves as many as 100 times a day. Influencer Evan Hall says most of his more than a million followers are 18 to 24-year-olds seeking innovation and with a nose for bargains at stores like TJ Maxx.
24: I'll go into TJ Maxx or someone else will go into TJ Maxx, pick up a fragrance, love it, post it on Facebook.
1: The most popular sites to buy scents through TikTok shop sell knockoffs or dupes, and Hall says that's because of the quality.
24: I think it just comes down to that there's now like affordable fragrances that smell good.
1: Charm.io says these dupes just generated about $82 million in annual sales, only a fraction of what cosmetics giants sell. But all the overspraying and the scent mixing has the knockoff makers smelling increasing profits. Denise Pellegrini, Bloomberg Radio.
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14: Yeah, guys, just spray stuff all over yourself. 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
25: 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Coming up next, the news with Mike Slater.
26: Thank you, Bill. Here's what's happening today in America. Election day in the South. FBI stops attack. Antifa members arrested. An Iran announcement in France. That's all coming up. Then Bill's going to be here with your message of the day. But first, there were some elections in Georgia and Alabama yesterday, most notably. Let's start with the race for Senate. So this is the Georgia primary runoff election to go against the incumbent Democrat Ossoff for U.S. Senator. Congressman Mike Collins beat out former football coach Derek Dooley. Collins was the late Trump endorsement. In the governor's Republican runoff for Georgia, Rick Jackson beat out Burt Jones in a closer race. Jackson will face off against the former mayor of Atlanta, Keisha Lance Bottoms. In Alabama, this is for the primary runoff for Senate to replace Tuberville, who is running for governor of Alabama. Barry Moore beat out Jared Hudson, the former Navy SEAL. Congressman Barry Moore was endorsed by Trump as well. The FBI said it stopped a planned attack on the UFC event at the White House on Sunday night. They have taken five people into custody. The plot involved using drones loaded with explosives to attack the north side of the White House with the hopes that people would exit to the other side where they were going to have snipers ready to open fire on fleeing politicians and others. These five have been charged with conspiracy to commit murder. Authorities discovered the plot when the mother of one of the suspects, a 19-year-old, called local police in Ohio to report that her son had made several weapons purchases and was interacting with concerning people online. Worth noting that Andrew Giuliani, who's the head of the White House Task Force for the World Cup, said that all 78 World Cup matches in America have counter-drone technology, which jams the drone up if it comes near the stadium. And the FBI in Miami and Atlanta have already seized 35 recreational drones near World Cup venues. The federal government has indicted 15 members of Antifa for conspiracy to impede or injure federal officers. The U.S. attorney said these defendants have not been charged for what they said, but for what they did. They all joined an agreement, a conspiracy, to interfere with lawful immigration enforcement operations. The conspiracy was not to interfere by their voice, but to do it by force. That is a crime. It will not be tolerated in the United States. President Trump told reporters that the Iran deal will bring a, quote, lot of success to the world, and that the Strait of Hormuz will be fully opened, and said the process of demining is underway. This was at the G7 conference in France. The nations are France, America, UK, Germany, Japan, Italy, and Canada. Oil right now is below $80, and the average price of a gallon is just over $4. I'm Mike Slater. 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The great Bill O'Reilly has your message of the day. 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
25: Time now for the O'Reilly Update message of the day. It took CNN just minutes to trash the Iran deal after President Trump's announcement over the weekend. Reporter Nick Robertson, a foreign policy guy, immediately ran down his list as to why the deal was flawed. Robertson had nothing new and no pertinent information. Same old thing. Trump's policies are bad no matter what. CNN will soon have new management, and like CBS, there will be a purge. Hating Trump is not good journalism. Expect resignations at CNN. Also like CBS, the left will jump up and down with indignation. The progressive movement is losing its stronghold on TV news, and the progressives don't like that one bit. The whole thing started with the Iraq War and then supersized with Barack Obama. Hillary Clinton never really had a chance against the man who the liberal media portrayed as Moses. Yes, there is hyper-partisanship on the right, but nothing like the progressive stance of the corporate media. The good news, it will soon be over. I'm Bill O'Reilly. I approve the message by writing it. You can reach me, Bill at BillO'Reilly.com, Bill at BillO'Reilly.com, name in town if you wish to opine. Now let's go to the mail. Marty, concierge, remember, Marty gets our help if he gets into trouble. We are on his team. The Iran peace deal will only work if there is actual verification. I agree with that entirely. Got to have the inspectors go in and on a regular basis. Have to. Tanya, Bill, you are chiding people for not celebrating the peace deal. No, I'm not. I didn't chide anybody. Okay? Shouldn't we find out what's in the deal before we start celebrating? Number one, I wouldn't celebrate anyway. And number two, yeah, we should find out what's in the deal, and I am confident we will by the end of this week. Chiding. Stephen, concierge member, the Iran deal is a disaster, and the tolls on ship, it appears it's fine with Trump.
7: What tolls? What tolls, Stephen? What? Come on. I mean, where are you getting this stuff? I know where you're getting it. You have to see it. David, concierge member. Bill, any person who can obtain a California driver's license is also issued a voter registration card in California. I've been saying for years, we have millions of illegals voting out here. Okay, I'd like to see an investigation into that. I don't think we'll ever get one. Anthony Bisaccio, Wappingers Falls, New York. What's an example of how food companies prevent the government from putting warnings on labels? Every single product that is laden with sugar, Anthony. Everyone. Okay? They have food associations, big-time lobbying groups. They don't want labels. 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
9: 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How long have you been with Williams?
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7: Now the O'Reilly Update brings you something you might not know. 141 years ago today, the Statue of Liberty arrived in New York Harbor. Today, the monument remains a symbol of freedom for people all over the world. Here's the story behind Lady Liberty. The idea began in 1865 when a French nobleman conceived the project to mark the end of America's Civil War and the abolition of slavery. Sculptor Frederick Bartoli designed the statue. A massive torch represented enlightenment and progress. The tablets were inscribed with Roman numerals for July 4, 1776. Broken shackles at her feet symbolized emancipation, and the crown featured 7 points representing the 7 continents on Earth. Constructed in France, the statue was dismantled into 350 pieces, then shipped across the ocean. Lady Liberty arrived in New York on June 17, 1885. It took workers 4 months to reassemble the monument. The statue was officially dedicated by President Grover Cleveland in October 1886. Today, the Statue of Liberty is associated with immigration, but that hasn't always been the case. The original concept symbolized friendly relationships between the people of the United States and France, each helping the other's democratic system. That all changed in 1903, when a bronze plaque was added to the pedestal featuring a poem called The New Colossus by Emma Lazarus. The poem states, "Give me your tired, your poor, your huddled masses yearning to breathe free." And here's something else you might not know. Statue of Liberty wasn't always green. Constructed from copper and wood, she was originally a shiny brown color, same as a penny. Took 20 years of sun, ocean, air, and rain to become the unique color it is today. Back in a moment. 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I am Bill O'Reilly. 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
14: 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Double Nickels right now, 55 degrees, northwesterly to 3. 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Going to be gorgeous today. Sunshine 69. Clear tonight, 47. Perfect for Meet Your Neighbor, don't you think? For tomorrow, a 90% chance of rainfall, could get a quarter of an inch, a high of 72. Tomorrow night, clearing, 49 for the low. Sun, 73. Saturday, Dad's Day, Sunday, mostly sunny, 72. And then for Monday, sunshine and 74. Again, 55 right now. 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
14: 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Happy Thursday, everybody. And as you know, tonight is the night. 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
35: I'm Dave Anthony, Fox News. And Iran's president just posted on X, after agreeing to end the conflict with the U.S., peace will be realized in the shadow of mutual respect, though President Trump says
36: it's a memorandum of understanding. If it doesn't get done in 60 days, that's all right. We go back to bombing. You know, I don't want to do that because it's so good. But we might have to.
35: The president signed it at the end of the G7 summit in France, saying he wanted to avoid an economic catastrophe, opening the Strait of Hormuz to oil and other shipping and lifting the U.S. blockade of Iran's ports. But as Fox's Trey Yingst reports, talks continue.
37: It is opening up these more detailed negotiations as it relates to Iran's nuclear program. And U.S. officials have indicated that the missile program and the support of regional proxies is something that will be discussed during this time as well. Certainly, there are Gulf countries that are concerned also because they saw the incoming Iranian fire during Operation Epic Fury. But again, this is a ceasefire extension. This is not the broad peace deal that the United States is looking for with Iran.
35: Iran also gets sanctions relief and access to unfrozen assets and a reconstruction fund. Some Republicans in Congress are critical. Democratic Senate leader Chuck Schumer posted on X, "We're worse off than before the war started. Oil prices are falling more than 1%. Gas is down again. AAA's national average for regular now $3.99 a gallon. That is 57 cents less than the peak of the price surge last month. Still about a dollar more than before the Iran conflict started. There's a NATO meeting in Brussels where Secretary Pete Hegseth is there.
0: It needs to go back to a real hardline military alliance.
1: Referred to by Secretary Hegseth as NATO 3.0, capable of deterring any threat. He's promising to be candid about what the United States expects allies to do to make that happen. The Trump administration wants to be less involved in defending Europe. Last year, at a summit of NATO leaders, most members promised to spend more on defense.
35: That's Jonathan Savage. America's listening to Fox.
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4: 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Mostly sunny today. We'll see a high around 70. Your full KNSI forecast is on the way in moments. Good morning. I'm Jennifer Leverins. Several contested races are headed to a primary this August, and Stearns County voters can start weighing in soon. Absentee voting opens Friday, June 26th. Residents can vote in person at St. Cloud City Hall, the County Service Center in Way Park, or request a mail-in ballot. In St. Cloud, two city council races drew crowded fields. Ward 1 incumbent Dave Masters faces two challengers. Four candidates are running for the open Ward 4 seat that council president Mike Conway is vacating. The top two vote-getters in each contest advance to November. There are state and congressional races to be decided as well. Get the full list of candidates at knsiradio.com. A new event next month aims to help residents protect themselves from fraud and scams. The Scam Jam Lunch and Learn at the Park Event Center is coming up July 22nd. Members of the St. Cloud Police Department and AARP Minnesota will share tips and best practices for spotting and avoiding scams. Expert speakers will also discuss ways to safeguard personal finances and hard-earned savings from fraudsters. Register by following the link at knsiradio.com. The Minnesota Department of Natural Resources is issuing 12 annual elk licenses to hunters, and they have until July 7th to apply. 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Summer begins officially on Sunday, and with warmer weather comes more outdoor activities and sweating. Health experts say it's important to stay hydrated, but CenterCare Sports Medicine Director Dr. George Morris says it's possible to take that too far.
6: So if you drink in too much straight water, pure water, then you can dilute everything else and you end up with low electrolyte or low sodium levels, which is risky.
4: Morris says the safer bet is to sip steadily through the day and eat high water content foods. And the next stop in KNSI's Meet Your Neighbor Picnic series is at Ridgewood Park today from 5:30 to 7. 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This look at news brought to you by Create a Legacy, Richmond, and Little Falls. 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I'm Jennifer Leverins, KNSI News.
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14: 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Good morning. Our time is 6:06. 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And I tell you, 55 degrees. Meteorologist Michael Caro is with us, and some changes coming. Going to warm up, but maybe some rainfall. Not until tomorrow, Michael.
11: Yeah, not until tomorrow, so get out and enjoy today. A decent amount of sunshine out there. It's on the cooler side of average, so pretty comfortable for this time of year. We'll aim for highs upper 60s, maybe touching that 70-degree mark if we're very lucky by later on this afternoon. Those winds, not overly breezy for today. They'll be out of the northwest, only up to around 10 miles per hour. Still clear and quiet for tonight. Overnight lows dropping back into the upper 40s. Yeah, if you do have any outdoor events or plans for tomorrow, keep an eye on that radar. We'll be dodging some at least scattered showers and some thunderstorms there for tomorrow as an upper-level trough of low pressure looks to swing in from the west. For your Friday, those highs working up to 72. Your weekend has been trending drier. We've even taken the rain chances out of the day on the Father's Day Sunday, so now looking to stay dry both Saturday and Sunday. Saturday, ample sunshine, a comfortable high of 73. For your Father's Day Sunday itself, more of a mixture of sun and clouds, still right around those lower 70s for highs. We'll tack on one more dry day on Monday with mid-70s for high temperatures. Next chance for showers and storms returning by next Tuesday. From the KNSI Weather Center, I'm meteorologist Michael Caro.
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14: 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Good morning. It is 6:08. Sports brought to us by the Trout Companies, drilling residential wells all year round for more than 60 years. Twins and the Rangers tonight. Globe Life, well, actually, I'm sorry, it is this afternoon at 1:35. They paused the series yesterday because of the World Cup match between England and Croatia. More to come on that. Twins are third place in the AL Central, 35 and 40. They will send Joe Ryan to the mound this afternoon. And again, that's at 1:35. Vikes wrapping up the OTAs today at TCO Performance Center. Going to go on vacation until everybody has to come back to training camp next month. Minnesota Lynx got a second straight win, 99-88, over the Los Angeles Sparks at Crypto.com Arena last night. Minnesota now 12-3. They'll take on the Valkyries at their place tomorrow night. College football still trying to find some answers, more questions than answers regarding their postseason. Leaders of the CFP talked about a 24-team field during a meeting in Denver yesterday. First mile marker in the NBA offseason getting closer. The draft tips off from Brooklyn on Tuesday. The Golden Knights have promoted Ryan Craig as their new head coach. Spent the last three seasons as the head coach of their AHL affiliate, Henderson Silver Knights. Another major up for grabs on the Lynx. It is the U.S. Open. J.J. Spawn won it last year. One under, one by two strokes. He'll be alongside Scottie Scheffler and amateur Mason Howell for the first couple of rounds. James Nicholas, Taylor Montgomery, and Caleb Surratt among the first group of players teeing it up at Shinnecock Hills Golf Club. Men's College World Series Championship is set. North Carolina, 12-7 over West Virginia. Gavin Gallagher led the Tar Heels. He was 4-for-5, 4 RBI. In the nightcap, Oklahoma advanced 11-4. They beat Georgia. Desaun Harris with a couple of home runs, drove in five runs to lead the Sooner offense. UNC and OU begin their best of three series Saturday night in Omaha. And in the World Cup, the Scots drank Boston dry. I love that. We'll get to that story in a bit. Another group of play at the FIFA World Cup as Cristiano Ronaldo and Portugal played to a one-all draw against the Democratic Republic of the Congo in Houston. Harry Kane and England beat Croatia, doubled them up 4-2 in Arlington.
12: Got to shut down Panama 1-0 in Toronto. Colombia prevailed over Uzbekistan 3-1 in Mexico City. Four more matches today. Czechia plays South Africa in Atlanta. Switzerland will take on Bosnia-Herzegovina in Inglewood. Canada battling Qatar in Vancouver. And Mexico challenges South Korea. That match coming up in Guadalajara. And that is sports. I get to be Bob Hughes. AM 1450, FM 99.3, KNSI. The time now at 6:11. Good morning. What's the
13: Ox say? Thursday on Hot Talk with the Ox. Right away, what did Trump say wrapping up his visit to the G7 conference in France? And how is the world reacting to the details of the Memo of Understanding?

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6: 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Good morning is right. We're at 614. And thank you for being with us. I got to just tell you the story. Last night, Foley Fun Days Parade. And I know I talked about this about an hour ago, but man, it was a great time. And thank you for asking us to be over in that parade. Ox and I were there handing out the coolest stuff. We have these little itty-bitty teeny-tiny floaties that you can put your beverage in. And they're like a little inner tube kind of deal, but they've got a cute little palm tree on it. And maybe a flamingo, I'm not sure. But your little can fits right in there, and it's right there next to you in case you happen to be in the swimming pool or the bathtub. I don't know. Maybe out at the lake, cooling down at the sandbar. Ice cold pop as well, thanks to Burnix again, celebrating 110 years, and the candy, you know. It's really tough to distribute candy when you can't just sit there and throw it out. We used to use slingshots, right? Too many black eyes. Sorry about that, kids. So now you have to walk up and hand it to the children. Or you can just throw it on the ground right in front of them. Or throw it at their chest like we did. The guys just couldn't catch them. The girls had no problem. Thank you again. And I can't tell you how much I like that little community over there. And I shouldn't say little. But I just like the way they have everything laid out with a law enforcement center right over by the school. So that when the kids come into class, they go, oh, let's make sure you stay in this building today, okay? Just a little helpful reminder. Never hurts. The Ox, I'm pretty sure you're going to see this picture, but the Ox had a pic, and I've never seen this at any of the parades that we've been before. Super patriotic theme last night. But Uncle Sam was there. You know, the guy in the stilts? Ox got a great picture with him. I hope that he gets that posted on his Facebook page. Pretty neat stuff. It's like America is kind of coming back. You know what I mean? I sure hope so. Do not let these negative people, the naysayers, drag us down, right? It's not cool. We are so much better and bigger than that as a nation, as a people, right? Oh, we have to get to this story as well. We talked about it a little bit yesterday. The Scotsman, and that is plural, M-E-N, thousands of Scottish soccer fans in Boston for the FIFA World Cup, right? They drank all the Sam Adams downtown Boston taproom. All they had, Boston Lager, drank it all from Thursday through Sunday. Fans drank them dry, consuming 4 times as much.

0: Samuel Adams Boston Lager as the tap room typically sells during a four-day holiday weekend. I mean, lager's good stuff, right? They had to schedule an emergency delivery on Saturday morning because the Scotsmen are in town. True story. We have Scotsmen in our family. My daughter married into a full-blooded Scottish family. And when they show up at their house, and they do this on a fairly regular basis, once a year, every 2 years, what have you, they do show up with beer in their hands, and it's by the case, and it's usually either Coors Light or Bud Light. And the problem is, though, it's not like the kind of beer that they usually drink, hence it goes down like water for them, okay? So we're not going to rip on anybody for drinking too much beer, because it was just the right amount, apparently, and they still had some somewhere that they could fill everybody back up, right? Scheduling the emergency delivery on Saturday morning. All good stuff. AM 1450, FM 99.3 KNSI. There are some things, however, that are not good. We have the scariest story, I think, coming up at 640 this morning. Going to run through it with Jennifer Leverins. We have talked about this in the past with people being in meetings, talking to their bosses online, virtually, face-to-face, right? And the boss walks in and says, who are you talking to? And the guy looks up and says, I'm talking to you. And the boss goes, no, I'm not there. And it's a virtual reality conversation going on, being led by the bad guys. Well, it's taken a step to an even darker place, and we'll get to that coming up at 6:40 this morning. Sorry, I forgot to mention the Rocks beat Bismarck last night 4-3. It took them 10 innings, but is the 15th win for the Rocks, best in the Northwoods League. They play Bismarck again tonight at their place. It's a doubleheader, actually. 9:05 this morning, and then game two is at 6:35 tonight. Back at home of the Rock Pile, Saturday, at 7:05 to host the Minot Hot Tots. Post-game fireworks, of course, and a rally towel giveaway for the first 1,500 fans, courtesy of Neighborhood Home Services. And by the way, we have a family four-pack of those tickets to the Saturday night game. The only way you can win them, though, is to swing by and meet your neighbor at Ridgewood Park tonight. All right? AM 1450, FM 99.3, KNSI. The time is 6:20. And the weatherman being pretty good to us today, not so much. Not so much. Wait a minute. Am I a day off here? I have to check to make sure when the rain is going to be here. Right now, 55 with clouds. 69 and sunny today. There we go. Today, a decent day. Tomorrow, the rain comes. Clear tonight, 47. 72 tomorrow, a 90% chance of rainfall. And let's see, how much? A quarter of an inch? Tomorrow night, a clearing sky. Low down to 49, and then for Saturday, sunshine 73. Perfect for Becker Freedom Days, by the way. And the band Rewind, my band is going to be playing there from 3 until 6. Stone Road from 8 until, 10-ish or so. The fireworks are going to go off, and then Stone Road is going to retake the stage. But yeah, swing on by. It's going to be a great afternoon of music. Great fun over there. The food is going to be phenomenal. I've got a whole list of stuff. We're going to chat with Kat about all of that because she is in charge of Becker Freedom Days. We'll get to that conversation a little bit later on this hour also, maybe in the 7 o'clock hour. I have to see what my time looks like. Sunday, though, sunshine and 72 degrees for Father's Day. Don't forget. 7:23 this morning, taking you home with Voigt Johnson Real Estate, the Doctor's Inn, Williams Integral Care, and the Ox. Kate Foley's going to be talking about HRT. And then Tommy V is slated to be with us. Oh, the doctor's in at about 7:40. But Tommy V slated to be with us at 7:50-ish or so this morning. We have to start talking about Jotun Rocks because there is a fun time waiting to happen. You will be very surprised at what they're doing over there at Jotun this time around to celebrate 250 years of our nation's independence. 6:22 right now, AM 1450, FM 99.3, KNSI. What does Dad want for Father's Day? We'll find out right after this. KNSI, when you need to know.
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0: 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Good morning. It is 6:24. Father's Day, of course, knocking on the door, right? The applause is for you, Dad. Eric Clapton doing My Father's Eyes. Well, what does Dad really want for Father's Day, aside from the number one dad mug and the t-shirt? It's just like Mom. Dad just wants to be able to spend time and not go out to dinner with his in-laws. Like to have a day off. Maybe go to the baseball game. Eat some hot dogs. Put down the screens.

Most importantly, just to spend time with the family, I think. Guy says, I want to pack a cooler. Go to the local park. Set up a small grill. Cook some burgers. Drink a beer or two. 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Maybe play a round of golf with my son, my dad. Nice weather, a great cheeseburger. And once again, a couple of ice-cold beers. Dad just wants a great at-home breakfast. Something easy, but not an everyday item. One dad wants a sword. I don't know. I don't know why dad wants a sword. One dad just wants a handmade card and to smoke meat all day. I'll take the ice cream cake. I agree with that, Dad. Flowers and a card? Heck yeah. One dad says, you know, I love my family, but I am an introvert, so the perfect day would be my wife leaving with the children at dawn and not coming back until bedtime. Yeah, but then you don't get to be the dad that you're supposed to be, right?

0: course, summertime arriving on Father's Day this year. Time for everybody to figure out what dear old dad really, really, really wants. And I think it's really cool that it's just like mom. Just want to spend time. That's all. Do it, by the way. 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We're going to find out what's cooking over in Becker's Freedom Days. That conversation, I decided we're going to have to move that back to about 13 or so. That'll work. We also have Taking You Home with Voight Johnson Real Estate, 723. The doctor's in with Williams IntegraCare, with IntegraCare Clinics coming up at 740. Tommy V scheduled to be with us at 750 this morning. AM 1450, FM 99.3, KNSI. And dads, be with us at 640 this morning. Mom, you too. One of the scariest things that could possibly happen to your family has happened to another family. And they're going to share that story with us coming up 640 this morning here. AM 1450, FM 99.3, KNSI. It has everything to do with artificial intelligence. When you need to know.
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0: 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It is 6:30. We're going to join Jennifer Leverins in the KNSI radio newsroom coming up in just a moment. She will have the latest live local news, of course. So, some of the best things that Dad ever said to us. When you get older and you're on the golf course, never pass up a bathroom. Words to live by, some wisdom from dear old dad. The only way to make it look like you're working hard is to work hard. Good work, Dad.
2: News. I'm Gianna Gelosi. Overnight, President Trump signed the Memorandum of Understanding, formally marking the ceasefire extension with Iran.
5: It's a Memorandum of Understanding. If it doesn't get done in 60 days, that's all right. We go back to bombing. You know, I don't want to do that because it's so good.
2: Within the deal,
6: it will end the naval blockade, reopen the Strait of Hormuz toll-free for 60 days, so there will be more talks to take place to determine the next steps after that. It calls for Iran to dilute its highly enriched uranium. It would lift sanctions on Iran. The U.S. will help develop, quote, at least $300 billion for the reconstruction and economic development of the Islamic Republic of Iran.
2: Fox's Alex Hogan. Millions of people are lining Lower Manhattan today for a ticker tape parade honoring the New York Knicks after they won their first NBA championship in 53 years. 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
8: 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Mostly sunny with a high around 70 today. Your full KNSI forecast is on the way in moments. Good morning, I'm Jennifer Leverins. A former Wright County Sheriff's deputy charged with allegedly engaging in sexual conduct with a 15-year-old foreign exchange student who'd been staying at his home. 44-year-old Matthew Weaver has been hit with two felony counts of second-degree criminal sexual conduct for allegedly making inappropriate advances toward the student. The range of alleged actions committed by Weaver includes asking the student to cuddle, touching him inappropriately, and using uncomfortable terms when addressing the student. Weaver has denied accusations of misconduct, stating his use of affectionate terms stemmed from wanting to ease the student's grief over lost family members. He's due back in court next month. A northern Minnesota man accused of threatening a police officer with a knife has been found not guilty by reason of mental illness. Two examiners found Dylan Kohn qualified for a mental illness defense. He was charged with first-degree assault, attempted aggravated robbery, fleeing a police officer by means other than a motor vehicle, and second-degree assault. Prosecutors say the man entered a Dollar General in Walker in August of 2025, brandished a knife, and threatened to stab a police officer and then charged at him. The officer shot the man once. Shoppers stepped up their spending in May, surpassing economists' expectations as temperatures warmed and gas prices leveled off. Retail sales rose 0.9%, up from a revised 0.4% gain in April, according to new Commerce Department data released Wednesday. Sales got a boost from generous government tax refunds in both April and May, though economists say that cushion is starting to fade. Excluding sales at gas stations, retail sales in May rose 0.7%, and spending was broad-based. Eight meteorology students from St. Cloud State University are about to get some unique hands-on experience. The students will be on site at the 2026 Special Olympics USA Games in the Twin Cities to conduct weather analysis, issue on-site forecasts, and launch weather balloons to collect and present data to event staff. Associate Professor Rachel Humphrey will be working alongside the students, joined in part by professional meteorologists from the National Weather Service Forecast Office in Chanhassen. The Sartell Police Activities League is back this summer, but with a new look. Instead of its usual weekly schedule, there will be three special events for kids ages 5 to 15. It kicks off on Wednesday, June 24th, with Color Wars at Val Smith Park, followed by Open Gym at the Sartell Community Center July 15th, and a movie in the park on August 19th. All events are free. And the Minnesota Twins go for the three-game sweep over the Texas Rangers when the two teams meet at Globe Life Field this afternoon. The series was paused yesterday due to the nearby World Cup match. KNSA News Time, 6:35. This look at news brought to you by Create a Legacy, Richmond and Little Falls. For more on these and other stories, visit knsiradio.com, which is also where you can cast your vote daily in our America 250 listener poll on the moments that shaped our nation. I'm Jennifer Leverins, KNSI News.
0: Hey, Jen, I got a bad story for you this morning.
8: A bad story?
0: A bad one. It's pretty scary. And this is the real thing. There's a father in Houston who is warning parents about the dangers of AI voice cloning. His daughter gets a FaceTime call from him while he is in the next room. His name is Peter Butler. He shared the story where his video has attracted millions of views on TikTok, and according to this man, he was in the kitchen one night when he overheard his daughter tell someone, "Okay, Dad, I'm coming. I'll be right there." So Dad is more than a little confused. He walks into the next room and asks his daughter where she was going. She said to him, "Dad, you just called me." But the problem was he had not called her. His phone was sitting there untouched on the kitchen counter. Butler checks his daughter's iPad, finds a 12-second FaceTime audio call listed as coming from Dad. But after taking a closer look, he discovered the call was not linked to his actual contact information. Instead, it was associated with an unfamiliar email address that had somehow appeared under his name. Artificial intelligence at work. Even more alarming, his daughter insisted the caller sounded exactly like him. The voice told her to come to the front door because he had forgotten the groceries, which is when Dad realizes how dangerous this could have been. His daughter believed she was responding to a trusted parent. If she had followed the instructions, opens the door, and there stands a complete stranger, right?
8: Right.
0: So they have established a new safety rule. A secret code word has to be used during any unusual request or emergency. Kind of freaky stuff. A lot of people have responded saying it sounded like something out of a sci-fi movie. And experts say this is very, very real because modern AI programs reportedly can clone a person's voice using only a few seconds of audio from social media videos, voicemail greetings, or other publicly available recordings, right? So when someone calls you and they say, is this Bob? Never say yes, right? Because then they have you agreeing to something.
8: Right.
0: Right? They can play that back. The resulting imitation can sound remarkably convincing, making it very easy for scammers to impersonate family members, creating a false sense of emergency. For dear old dad, this experience, a huge wake-up call. Every parent's nightmare. Not dad, but somebody else.
8: No doubt.
0: Yeah, that's icky. That is really... And we've had stories here where people have been on conference calls with their boss, and their boss walks into the room going, who are you talking to?
8: Right.
0: Right? So not just work stuff, but personal family stuff as well. You know, the internet could have been such a neat thing, and so could have artificial intelligence, right?
8: Right.
0: But the bad guys have to twist it and turn it and screw it up for everybody.
8: Yes, this is why we can't have nice things.
0: You're darn right it is. But come on, we could be better than this, I think.
8: That's the thing. It's like we're good.
0: Yeah.
8: And we use things for good. And we expect others to be good and use things for good. And then we're appalled and upset because we expect people to be better and they're just not.
0: They're just not. You know, it's weird where we are, but there are a lot more good people than bad ones. That is for darn sure.
8: Amen.
0: Right?
8: Amen.
0: Right. Jennifer, thank you.
8: Yep.
0: Be safe out there, folks. This is nothing to fool around with. Girl gets call from dad while the real dad is sitting there in the next room. The predators are out there.
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0: 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We're going to get to your forecast here in just a sec. One more study published by the American Psychological Association. You can't make it up. They say that people that may be initially hesitant to try insect-based foods, bugs, may enjoy them more than expected. Researchers in Portugal tracked brain activity and heart rates of 38 people who sampled both insect protein bars and a standard cereal bar. Surprisingly, participants showed heightened curiosity, attention, and engagement during the tasting, even when they did not know they were consuming bugs. Overall, the majority of the participants actually preferred the taste of the insect protein bar over the traditional cereal bar. The study's authors have concluded that direct tasting experiences are crucial for reducing hesitation and opening up consumers to sustainable food alternatives. From the American Psychological Association. I think that's a little nutty.
7: 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Now your local forecast from the Hanson Paving Weather Center.
0: You should try those bug bars and let me know what you think, okay? Ooh, crunchy. We're at 55 degrees right now, northwesterly at 5 miles an hour. 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Beautiful day, sunny and 69. 47 overnight tonight under a clear sky. And then for tomorrow, 90% chance of rain, could get a quarter of an inch, a high 72. Tomorrow night, clearing 49, sun and 73. Saturday, Sunday, Dad's Day, sun and 72. Sun and 74 for Monday. Again, we're at 55 right now. There was a little fog and mist at the Wilmer Airport, but not anymore. They're at 54 degrees. 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
17: This is a Bloomberg Money Minute. The largest commercial crude oil storage hub in the U.S. in Cushing, Oklahoma, has seen inventory fall 8 weeks in a row, and it now stands at about 20 million barrels. That's critically low. The loss of Persian Gulf crude supply during the Iran war has left global supply chains extremely stretched, with the U.S. stepping in as the seller of last resort to the global oil market. The slump in inventories at Cushing presents an extra challenge, as pulling oil out of tanks when levels fall below 20 million barrels is difficult and expensive. Wall Street trades for one more day this week. Markets are off tomorrow for Juneteenth. One economic report of note today, new jobless claim filings likely eased slightly last week. The previous week, initial jobless claims increased more than expected, but remained well below year-ago levels. Combined with May's stronger-than-expected report on job creation, the jobless numbers have largely reinforced the idea of continued momentum in the labor market. Andrew O'Day, Bloomberg Radio.
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0: 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They are experts at removing contaminants that may make your water smell bad and taste worse. Twins going for a three-game sweep over the Rangers. They will play at Globe Life Field this afternoon. They took a pause yesterday because of the World Cup match between England and Croatia. England won that one, by the way. Minnesota's in third place in the AL Central, 35-40. Joe Ryan toes the rubber this afternoon, 1:35 with the first pitch. Vikes wrapping up their OTAs today at the TCO Performance Center. Players then on vacation until training camp resumes the real deal next month. The Lynx got their second straight win, 99-83 over the Los Angeles Sparks. Crypto.com Arena last night, the Lynx up by as many as 22 at times. Minnesota now 12-3. They will visit the Valkyries tomorrow night. College football still trying to figure out some answers regarding their postseason. They talked yesterday about a 24-team field during a meeting in Denver. NBA draft coming up Tuesday in Brooklyn. U.S. Open, another major up for grabs. J.J. Spawn won it last year by two strokes at one under par. The 35-year-old will be alongside Scottie Scheffler and amateur Mason Howell for the first couple of rounds. How do you like to be Mason Howell playing golf with Scottie Scheffler and J.J. Spawn? Holy cow. A couple of tiffs, sir? James Nicholas, Taylor Montgomery, and Caleb Surratt among the first group of players teeing off at the Shinnecock Hills Golf Club. Always great to watch the Open on TV. The Men's College World Series Championship Series is set. North Carolina punched their ticket. They beat West Virginia 12-7. In the nightcap, Oklahoma advanced with an 11-4 win over Georgia. So now, UNC and OU start their best-of-three series Saturday night in Omaha. Back to the World Cup. Cristiano Ronaldo and Portugal play to a one-all draw against the Democratic Republic of the Congo. That game in Houston. Harry Kane and England beat Croatia, as I had mentioned, 4-2 with that game in Arlington. That's why the Twins didn't play. Ghana shut out Panama 1-0 in Toronto. Colombia prevailed over Uzbekistan 3-1 in Mexico City. Four more matches today. Czechia places South Africa in Atlanta. Switzerland will play Bosnia-Herzegovina in Englewood. Canada battles Qatar in Vancouver. You could say Qatar if you like. And Mexico challenges South Korea in Guadalajara. That is sport. I get to be Bob Hughes. AM 1450, FM 99.3, KNSI, the time at 647.
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23: What can I say about my dad? His jokes are pretty dumb, but I laugh because I don't want him to feel like an idiot. I think he knows, though. Mom's always saying, your dad can be such an idiot. He says bad words, like a lot. And why does he always scream at the TV? He knows they can't hear him, right? Dad always says, I need to get in shape. Why, Dad? Round is a shape. I like that he's squishy. He's like a big beanbag chair with arms, and I love his hug.
0: Absolutely. Thank you, dear. AM 1450, FM 99.3, KNSI. Working hard not to be so squishy, though. Must say so. Bill O'Reilly is a dad. His update coming up in just a moment. But first, though, some great father's advice. When I was a kid, hanging out with my friends, gathered together, my dad would walk by us and say, a grenade would get you all. Spread out so you can't be taken out by a grenade. Watch your intervals. I realize this is kind of a really weird thing to say, but he was pretty serious. Got to be smart sometimes. Just think about stuff. I like this one, and I said it a moment ago. When you get older, while on the golf course, never pass up a bathroom. Dad says at the end of the year, nobody is ever going to come to you, shake your hand, and say to you at the end of the year, thanks for not using all of your vacation time. Nobody is doing that. Oh, this is perfect. Touch the thermostat, lose a hand. If the football touches your hand, you should catch it. Two hands to catch a whopper. Cover that glove and the ball won't pop out. Good baseball advice. The only way to make it look like you're working hard is to work hard. My dad never said that to me, but he certainly could have. Did your dad have nicknames for you? My dad used to call me Festus. As in Festus Hagen from Gunsmoke. Apparently, I used to do dumb things like Festus. I guess so. KNSI Radio News Time is 6:51.
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24: Temperatures being 30 degrees above average.
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28: 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Tell them Bill sent you today. On this Thursday, President Trump did well in the press conference on Wednesday, I thought. He mollified his base by explaining most of the memorandum that is supposed to be signed on Friday with Iran. Two things Mr. Trump did not get. Weapons inspectors to monitor Iran's nuke program, as well as who really controls the Strait of Hormuz. The overarch on the deal is money. The USA will allow Iran to sell oil and will also unfreeze cash frozen by sanctions. Money talks even in the desert. To justify that scenario, the president resurrected the ghost of Herbert Hoover. Mr. Trump is well aware that Iran's intransigence could cause a worldwide depression. That ruined Hoover. So there is a hope that the mullahs might turn away from the terror state business. It's possible. I believe the president will punish them militarily if they don't. He doesn't want a flawed legacy. Finally, people believe what they want to believe. The Democrats will say the Iran conflict never should have happened because President Obama's treaty had the mullahs locked down. President Trump says the exact opposite. That debate will rage on. Back in a moment. 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That is the Morning O'Reilly Update. 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
0: 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The time coming up on 7 o'clock already. Holy cats, this day is flying by. 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
14: When you need to know.
15: They are either jealous, stupid, or bad people. I'm Dave Anthony, Fox News. That's what President Trump posted on Truth Social about those he calls fools who think he hasn't been tough enough on Iran. The morning after he signed the deal with Iran at the end of the G7 summit in France to end the conflict.
29: We're never going to let them have a nuclear weapon.
15: Now, Iran's president also signed the agreement that will open the Strait of Hormuz to oil and other shipping, which President Trump says will avoid an economic catastrophe. The deal also gives Iran sanctions relief, sets up a reconstruction fund, then would unfreeze some of their assets, which is getting criticized by some Republicans and Democrats in Congress. But the president insists
29: it's not our money, it's their money, and we froze it at a certain point in time. I guess we're going to have to give it back.
15: Fox's Trey Yingst reports from Tel Aviv.
30: As for the missile program of Iran, President Trump said from France yesterday that the Iranians will have some missiles because neighboring countries have missiles. There was a lot of reaction across the region to those comments, but this is not a final deal with the Iranian regime. This is an extension of the ceasefire between the United States and Iran. He said if they don't adhere to the terms of this deal and don't ultimately give up their nuclear program, that he would resume the bombing campaign against the Islamic Republic.
15: War Secretary Pete Hegseth is at a NATO meeting in Brussels, calling on allies to take more responsibility for their own security in Europe.
31: Capable of deterring right here on the continent and taking the lead
1: for the conventional defense.
15: Hegseth also announced a six-month review of American forces stationed in Europe. One of the men charged in the plot the FBI thwarted to stage a White House attack, Daniel Eskridge, due in court today in Missouri.
4: Prosecutors say the five men arrested planned to deploy drones armed with explosives in and around the UFC Freedom 250 event last Sunday in order to force an evacuation, and then planned to deploy snipers to fire upon high-value targets within the fleeing crowd.
15: That's Fox's Chanley Painter. 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
16: 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Mostly sunny with a high around 70 today. Your full KNSI forecast is on the way in moments. Good morning, I'm Jennifer Leverins. Stearns County voters can start casting ballots next week for the August 11th primary. In-person absentee voting opens next Friday, June 26th, at St. Cloud City Hall or the Stearns County Service Center in Wade Park. Both are open weekdays from 8 to 4:30 and on Saturday, August 8th, from 9 to 3. The August ballot will narrow several local contests, including two St. Cloud City Council races and primaries for Congress and the state legislature. Find a full rundown at knsiradio.com. Wade Park is hosting a Scam and Jam Lunch and Learn event at the Wade Park Center next month. Members from AARP Minnesota and the Better Business Bureau will be on site to teach the public how they fight fraud. Attendees will also hear from various expert speakers about how to protect their money from scammers. The event coming up July 22nd and is free to attend, but pre-registration is required. Sign up by following the link at knsiradio.com. With summer heat returning, health experts say staying hydrated is key. CendraCare Sports Medicine Director Dr. George Morris says plain water, not always the whole answer.
17: Especially if you're exercising or sweating heavily out in the sun on a long day on a picnic or a boat ride or even at a local parade, of having some electrolytes in your water is a great idea.
16: Morris says a commercial electrolyte mix works fine to rehydrate. One can also be made with salt, sugar, and baking soda. For days when it's hotter or there's heavy exertion, he suggests drinking 8 ounces of water for every 45 minutes of activity on top of the normal 64-ounce per day recommendation. KNSI's summer picnic series rolls on this week with the next stop set for today at Ridgewood Park in St. Cloud. The Meet Your Neighbor gathering runs from 5:30 to 7. 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KNSI News time is 7:05. This look at news brought to you by Create a Legacy, Richmond and Little Falls. 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I'm Jennifer Leverins, KNSI News.
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0: Good morning. It is 7:07, temps at 56 degrees right now. 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Meteorologist Michael Caro is with us. And Michael, a gorgeous day today. Maybe a little soggy tomorrow, though.
2: Yeah, tomorrow it's not the best day for those outdoor events and plans, so we'll have to keep an eye on that radar as we'll be dodging some at least scattered showers and thunderstorms there for tomorrow. But your upcoming Father's Day weekend looking very nice, and at this point I think any rain on Father's Day Sunday itself will miss us well down to the south into Iowa. For today, a completely dry forecast, a mixture of clouds and sunshine expected with highs still on the cooler side of average into the upper 60s by this afternoon. Not overly breezy, winds out of the west and northwest, only up to around 10 miles. Miles per hour. Still clear and calm tonight. Overnight lows dipping into the upper 40s. Then an upper level trough of low pressure looks to work in from the west for tomorrow, sparking off those scattered showers and thunderstorms. We're headed up to a high temperature of 72. High pressure, though, keeps us dry into your weekend. Saturday, full-on sunshine, a comfortable high of 73. Father's Day Sunday itself, more of a mixture of sun and clouds. Also, your first day of summer there on Sunday. Still pretty temperate with lower 70s for high temperatures. Mid-70s looking at to your Monday, still a dry forecast. And then a decent chance for some showers and storms by next Tuesday, with highs around 74. From the KNSI Weather Center, I'm meteorologist Michael Caro.
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0: 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You know they know water from the bottom to the tap, right? St. Cloud Rocks beat the Bismarck Larks last night, 10 innings, 4-3. Got the Northwoods League best record, 15 wins. St. Cloud continues the series in Bismarck today, a doubleheader, game one, 9:05 this morning, game two at 6:35 tonight. Back home to the Rock Pile Saturday night, 7:05 to host the Minot Hot Tots. Post-game fireworks and a rally towel giveaway to the first 1,500 fans, thanks to Neighborhood Home Services. 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And I have a family four-pack of tickets to give away tonight. Ridgewood Park, meet your neighbor. We will see you there. We start serving at 5:30. Minnesota Twins had the night off because of the soccer stuff. The series was paused because of the World Cup match between England and Croatia. Minnesota's in third place in the AL Central, now 35-40. Joe Ryan toes the rubber this afternoon, 1:35. The Lynx beat the Sparks last night, 99-83. Olivia Miles, 31 points. Natasha Howard with 15. Minnesota now 12-3 on the season. The Lynx visit the Valkyries tomorrow night. Bikes wrapping up their OTAs today. Everybody's going to have, a little vacation time to report to training camp next month. NBA draft coming up in Brooklyn on Tuesday. What's going to happen with Giannis? That would be the big mystery. U.S. Open coming up this weekend. J.J. Spawn won it last year. Shot a 1-under, won it by 2 strokes. He'll be playing with Scottie Scheffler and amateur Mason Howell for the first couple of rounds. The Open this year at Shinnecock Hills Golf Club. Men's College World Series Championship is set. North Carolina had a 12-7 win over West Virginia. In the nightcap, Oklahoma advanced with an 11-4 win over Georgia. So now UNC and OU begin their best of three series Saturday night in Omaha. Back to the pitch. Another day of group play at the FIFA World Cup. Cristiano Ronaldo and Portugal get a 1-1 draw against the Democratic Republic of Congo in Houston. Harry Kane in England took down Croatia 4-2 in Arlington. Ghana blanked Panama 1-0 in Toronto. Colombia prevailed over Uzbekistan 3-1 in Mexico City. Four more matches today. Czechia plays South Africa in Atlanta. Switzerland against Bosnia-Herzegovina in Inglewood. Canada battling Qatar in Vancouver. And Mexico challenges South Korea in Guadalajara. That is sport. Bob Hughes here. AM 1450, FM 99.3, KNSI. What is going on over in Becker? Their Freedom Day celebration. We'll find out with Kat right after this.
3: I have a daughter who has a boyfriend who has a car who I don't trust to drive my daughter in said car or to be around my daughter for that matter, but that's another story. I bought my daughter her own car to drive away from said boyfriend. Dad's a happy man now. And my daughter's ex-boyfriend, who cares? Granite City Motor Car, the fastest way to buy your daughter a car.
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2: 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Kate the Great, we know you from years back. How long have you been with Williams?
3: I've been here now for 15 years.
2: Yeah, 15 years.
3: Yep.
2: Very good.
3: Started as a nurse and became a nurse practitioner about 6 years ago now.
2: Well, we've talked over the years, the hormone, menopausal, is it postmenopausal hormone therapy?
3: Yeah, hormones can span the age from the time you get your menstrual cycle till menopause. Perimenopause is a hot topic right now. 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
4: 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Becker, Freedom Days have been going on all week. Foley Fun Days wrapped up last night. And, of course, we have Granite City Days coming to us next week. But let's get back to Becker. Kat, what's going on over there?
5: Well, it's been going all week. There's been festivities every single day. Oh, the best part is this week, it's something for all ages. Gotcha. There are senior lunches, there are customer appreciation, kids events. So that's what's amazing about all the businesses. They want to go in on this week and make it really spectacular. Yeah. And it all leads up to Friday. We have the car show that starts at 4 o'clock. Lineup starts at 3. We'll have food. We have bounce houses for the kids. My goal with this car show, it's the fourth annual, is to expose like a younger generation to these cars. It's pretty phenomenal. And people are so proud of their vehicles. So we have really great prizes for our winner categories.
4: Yeah.
5: So, yeah.
4: You know, you're going to have to explain to the youngins just what that thing is in the middle between the seats, the console.
5: What about rolling your window up and down?
4: Oh, I forgot about that.
5: That
4: look
5: throws
4: at the
5: them.
4: Push button on the radio.
5: I know, Where's the GPS? Where's
4: That's
5: our DVD
4: stuff.
5: Player? But, it's always a great time. So, weather permitting, we will be out there at the intermediate school lot in Becker. And then right after that is the big block party at the Legion. Uh-huh. Elvis is back in town.
4: Elvis is back in town.
5: Yep, and it's all a fundraiser for BAPE and the Food Shelf, which we're having a new location built in Becker and helps so many families, not just in Becker, but around us. So,
4: you know, one of my guitar players has sideburns like Elvis.
5: Really?
4: Yeah.
5: Okay.
4: You'll have a chance to check him out.
5: Who wore them best?
4: Right? I got to go with Elvis.
5: Okay.
4: Yeah, the real guy.
5: Yeah, he'll be there. Delicious food. We'll have sweet treats. And then, of course, the live and silent auction to all benefit the Food Shelf. Leading up to Saturday, the big event, we have the parade that starts 1 to 3. We have 60 plus floats. And businesses.
4: No kidding?
5: Yeah, it's going to be a big one.
4: Wow.
5: So, and then, what starts at 3?
4: Can't quite I don't know. I think the band is called Rewind.
5: That's
4: featuring
5: right.
4: Elvis lookalike, Mr. Cole.
5: Wonderful. And you're going to be on stage.
4: Yeah, it's going to be. So the band is called Rewind. The three of us guys have known each other on and off. Well, Rick and I went to high school together. One of my guitar players, the guy that looks like Elvis. And he's been friends with Ernie, our other guitar player, forever. But it is just so cool because Rick and I played together 38 years ago in a band called the Hoyt Clagwell Band. And we used to play down here in St. Cloud and did a lot of the Brainerd Resort touring, all of that kind of stuff. And then, you know, life happens. Start having families and all that kind of stuff. And I had to put it away for a while. He did not. And 38 years later, which was a few years back, he comes knocking on my door and says, "Hey, man, we got to start playing again." So we have been. The band has been back together for a couple of years. And, yeah, it's our first city festival. The kind of music we play, people always say, well, what do you do? The band is called Rewind for a reason because it is some, I would go like deep tracks that you used to hear on FM radio stations.
5: Nice. That's going to make you say, oh, yeah.
4: Yeah, exactly.
5: Okay.
4: Right. That is the reaction we want. People
5: nice.
4: Just sit there and go, wow, I haven't heard that forever. You
5: Perfect.
4: Know? Yeah.
5: Can't wait. So you're going to be there opening for Stone Road. They're
4: going
5: to take the stage after that 8 to midnight.
4: Yep.
5: We take a little break at 10 for those amazing fireworks put on by the Becker Lions. We used to go with a company and then we switched last year and this display is people come from far and wide to watch it. So we're excited.
4: Huh?
5: Yeah.
4: Well,
5: so
4: awesome.
5: We have that. We have the Kids Zone. That's 3 to 6:30. We have bingo. We have meat raffles. It is going to be a

0: busy area. So I would say everybody bring $30, maybe a little bit more, every head that comes, and you're going to have a great time.
1: Very nice. Well, thanks for having us. The band is really looking forward to playing.
0: Can't wait. So, yeah, join us. All the details at BeckerFreedomDays.com and then on Facebook as well. So we'll see you out there.
1: We are right behind Charlie's on the flatbed, 3 to 6. It's Rewind. A shameless plug.
2: You got to take them when you can, folks. Please swing on by. We are going to have such a good time. And it's Saturday. The grand parade there from 1 until 3. Rewind takes over from 3 until 6-ish. And then we'll be followed by Stone Road. But I got to tell you, there are so many things happening on Saturday at Becker for their Freedom Days celebration. Bring the kids for sure. Bring your appetite. Corn dogs aplenty. And of course, it'd be a great place to take dear old dad, wouldn't it? For, I don't know, a pre-Father's Day get-together? AM 1450, FM 99.3, KNSI. Let's not forget, again, next week will be St. Cloud's City Festival, Granite City Days. And, of course, on July 3rd, you know where to be, right? St. Joseph. Going to get a sneak peek at Joetown Rocks. Tommy V with us in about 30 minutes. 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
3: Outside the box with the ox.
4: Have you seen the latest poll numbers? The Minneapolis Star Tribune, Care 11, Hubbard School of Journalism, and this, that, and the other thing finds 41% of Minnesotans approve of Donald Trump's job performance as president. 56% disapprove. 39% of Minnesotans approve of Governor Walz' job performance. 53% disapprove. For the first time, Tim Walz' negative approval rating tops 50%. As a decades-long political analyst and daily digester and processor of Minnesota political news, I'm not positive exactly what he did recently to fall out of favor. And it's the disapproval numbers that campaigns and their contributors focus on more than approval numbers. Uh-oh. First of all, neither Trump nor Walz are up for re-election ever, so no biggie. But it portends a greater opinion trend that we've had it with Republicans and Democrats, says some analysts. Okay, is it finally time for a third party? One that stands for public safety, racial equality, sensible abortion policies, no boys and girls locked rooms or in their sports, proof of citizenship for voting, a balanced budget, and affordable health insurance.
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2: Brandon Johnson in studio with us. 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Good morning.
7: Good morning, Bob.
2: Okay. Home improvements with the lowest return on investment, right? 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
7: Yeah. 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
7: What there's a dynamic and a conversation that I have with clients is, there's return on investment when you're sure. putting money into your home, and then there's your own use and enjoyment. And I don't want to diminish either,
2: yeah.
7: but you need to be very intentional mm-hmm. about which category or a combination of what you're putting your money into. Is it your own use and enjoyment?
2: Sure.
7: Or is it more to resell, improve the value? And there's a continuum of that, but there is a distinction.
2: Sure.
7: Right?
2: Are these in any particular order?
7: Yeah,
2: no.
7: I have the top five, starting with five down to one, and number one is the worst return on investment,
2: okay.
7: in my opinion. So
2: All right.
7: we'll start with five. How does
2: start
7: that
2: start? Start with five. Very good.
7: So high-end window treatments. Again, I love them. The mini blinds embedded in the window
2: right.
7: that you can slide.
2: Right.
7: I was in a house that the valances had to be five figures on each window. Gorgeous, elaborate
2: yeah.
7: Material. They add a lot. You're never going to get your money dollar for dollar
2: right.
7: back. I shouldn't say never. Never is a strong word. But
2: right.
7: typically, you're not going to get tens of thousands of dollars back in your home in central Minnesota. There's
2: right.
7: exceptions to every rule.
2: Sure.
7: But just be conscious when you're doing this. Again, your own use and enjoyment.
2: So the person that put those in is enjoying it.
7: Absolutely.
2: Right?
7: And they're beautiful.
2: Of course. Yeah. Okay. What is the best addition to put on?
7: Home additions, again, that's one of those things. And those were very popular in COVID, needing more room.
2: Oh, sure.
7: Again, great idea. A sunroom, something like that, adds more space. But the cost is not going, if
2: right.
7: you're going to spend $70,000 to $100,000,
2: right.
7: it probably isn't going to improve your property value by six figures, mm-hmm. right? So it's something just to be conscious of when you're doing a home addition, what you're doing, and make sure that you're okay. I'm doing this because I want this sunroom. I want this space.
2: Right.
7: I will, you know, a reading room or whatever that is, sauna, whatever. It's, I'm enjoying this. It's
2: right.
7: for my recreation use, not necessarily to improve the value of my home.
2: Yeah. And again, these are some things that you would not normally do if you're planning on putting your house in the market next week.
7: Correct.
2: Right. Okay.
7: Correct.
2: Here's, I want one. I want a pool really big
7: Number
2: time.
7: Number three, a pool are great. People want pools.
2: Yeah.
7: And we're coming on the time of year where
2: sure.
7: people will buy homes solely for the pool,
2: yeah.
7: right?
2: For the 3 days out of the year you can use it.
7: Absolutely. But again, it's one of those things, and this is might where it gets to be a little controversial because people love pools.
2: Yeah.
7: I love pools.
2: Yeah.
7: They are great.
2: Yeah.
7: I'm just looking at it in the context of this conversation. If it costs $70,000 to $80,000 to put in a pool, does it improve your home's value by that much?
2: Maintenance, filling that baby up, paying that water bill. Are you kidding me?
7: Again, I don't want to belittle them. They are great. People
2: oh,
7: love
2: for sure.
7: them.
2: I love them.
7: In Minnesota, you, there's limited use, but that's got to be an intentional.
2: Sure.
7: I'm going to make memories mm-hmm. with my family and enjoy it versus improving the value of my house.
2: Okay, I am not going to talk to you about my neighbors who will not allow me to swim in their pool because the legal thing is still pending. No. What about tech and theater room and the sport court, the golf simulator, all
7: yeah,
2: that stuff?
7: So I was just in a home last week that they renovated their home and it's absolutely gorgeous.
2: Mm-hmm.
7: This is a high-end home, so it does add value, but he converted a basement into a movie, tiered seating. What he told me he had into it was mind blowing in the wiring and the tech. It was a full fledged
2: oh, yeah.
7: movie / kids gaming,
2: yeah.
7: like high tech. It was insane, Bob. It was one of the craziest things I've seen. It was awesome.
2: Yeah.
7: It does not improve the value of his house by
2: sure.
7: what he what he put into it. And he was aware of that. He was fully aware.
1: But they're going to raise their kids there. Yep. Everybody's going to have a great time. Yep. Let's come on over. It's

0: Friday night movie night. Bring all the other neighbors in.
1: Sport court, same thing.
0: Right.
1: Great, love them. Very, very specific cost. Like if you're talking about putting a gymnasium in your house,
0: sure.
1: Right?
0: Yeah.
1: Are you gonna get that back? Now, do they improve the value of your home? Absolutely. Probably not dollar for dollar what you're putting in.
0: You know, and going back to the pool, what a great thing to do, because then all the neighbor kids are going to be at your house and your kids are now. Yeah, it's a really good idea in that perspective.
1: Yep.
0: All right. This is the one thing now that has always made me the big question mark, right? Solar panels.
1: This is the top item, in my opinion, that from a return on investment makes very little sense.
0: Okay.
1: I'm not trying to diminish solar panels.
0: Sure.
1: But what I've run into customers trying to sell their house, typically they owe large sums. There's a balance on them that eats away at their equity.
0: Okay.
1: There can be contracts that are in place that are difficult to understand, transferring. I have seen more detriment in the resale. Let me just put it this way, and someone could debate me. I have yet to have a customer, a buyer, come up to me and say, one of my buyer wants is a house with solar panels.
0: Gotcha.
1: Now, do they provide, are they green friendly? Absolutely.
0: Sure.
1: They do amazing things. I'll tell you this, the Minnesota Board of Realtors has its own committee trying to put together forms to protect sellers and disclosure to buyers about all the intricacies of the warranties, the commitments.
0: Right.
1: They're very complex and they usually come with huge balances. Most people don't pay for them.
0: Right.
1: They finances. I had a client a couple of years ago that owed $60,000 on his solar panels that he was paying for month by month. He was getting a credit for his, again, if he would have lived in the home 40 years, it probably would have paid for itself and made sense.
0: Right.
1: But it's just one of those things that I'm not against solar panels, but just be cautious. It doesn't necessarily improve the value return on investment for what they cost.
0: None of the things that we talked about are anti. You just wanted to point them out.
1: Absolutely.
0: I got you. All right, Brandon, how do we work with you guys over at Voigt Johnson Real Estate?
1: At voigtjohnson.com or 320-774-2400.
0: Brandon, thank you.
1: Thank you.
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0: 7:30, 56 degrees.
5: Fox News, I'm TJ Papa. The U.S. and Iran signed on the dotted line. It's another step toward ending the war for good. Fox's Trey Yinks in Tel Aviv.
6: Many details still have to be discussed in relation to Iran's nuclear program. They have made commitments in this memorandum of understanding, and now Iran's top negotiators will meet with American mediators to try and work out a path forward. We know the Qataris are involved in this process to actually make the schedule of when these meetings are going to take place.
5: The deal also eases sanctions and opens the Strait of Hormuz. A little rain in the forecast for the ticker-tape parade in Lower Manhattan to celebrate the NBA champion New York Knicks.
7: I'm so excited.
5: Some fans lining up overnight. Fox 5 New York reporter Robert Moses along the Canyon of Heroes.
8: People as far as the eye can see, and every so often this crowd will break out in chants.
5: The celebration begins at 10 a.m. Eastern. 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
9: KNSI News time is 7:32, mostly sunny with a high around 70 today. Your full KNSI forecast is on the way in moments. Good morning, I'm Jennifer Leverins. A former Wright County Sheriff's deputy has been charged with two felony counts of second-degree criminal sexual conduct. 44-year-old Matthew Weaver allegedly made sexual contact with a 15-year-old foreign exchange student who'd been living with him between November 2025 and January 2026. The student alleged Weaver made numerous unwanted advances toward him, including asking to cuddle and touching him inappropriately. The student said he did not tell Weaver to stop because he was afraid of upsetting him. Weaver denied engaging in any inappropriate conduct and said his behavior stemmed from his understanding Spanish culture was more physically affectionate. He will make his first court appearance next month. Former Minneapolis Police Chief Brian O'Hara is starting a consulting firm nearly a month after resigning from the force. A website domain titled O'HaraLeadership.com offered leadership consulting, advising, and keynote speaking services, but the website disappeared on Wednesday afternoon, and the domain was listed as available. O'Hara resigned after investigators found he interfered with a sexual misconduct investigation involving subordinates and was told to either resign or face discipline, up to and including termination. The Federal Reserve kept its key rate unchanged Wednesday, yet nearly half the central bank's policymakers said they could support a rate hike later this year. It's an unexpectedly aggressive outcome, suggesting heightened concerns about persistent inflation. In an unusually short statement after their two-day meeting, Fed officials dropped language that suggested their move would be to cut the key rate. A brief statement reflects the influence of the new chair, Kevin Warsh, who has previously criticized the Fed for commenting too broadly on the economy. St. Cloud State University meteorology students will get to put their knowledge to use starting this weekend. 8 students will be at the 2026 Special Olympics USA Games in the Twin Cities to conduct on-site forecasts and weather analysis. They will also have the opportunity to launch weather balloons and present their findings to event and safety staff. The game starts Saturday and run through June 26th. A large section of the U.S. Bank Stadium roof needs to be replaced. The owner of the stadium said it issued a request earlier this month to replace a translucent section covering 60% of the roof. The Minnesota Sports Facilities Authority, which owns the stadium, said the pieces were damaged during a hailstorm in 2023. The Minnesota Star Tribune reports an engineering firm said the roof is still safe and stable. The cost hasn't been determined, but officials expect insurance to cover part of the work. Where the rest will come from hasn't been determined. And Sartell Police inviting kids out for a colorful event to start the summer. The Police Activities League opens its season Wednesday, June 24th with Color Wars at Val Smith Park. Learn more at knsiradio.com. KNSI News Time, 7:35. This look at news brought to you by Create a Legacy, Richmond and Little Falls. 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I'm Jennifer Leverins, KNSI News.
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0: 737 AM 1450 FM 99.3 KNSI. Temps at 56 degrees. 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West Breeze to 6 right now. 69 and nothing but sunshine eventually today. 47 for the overnight low tonight. 72 degrees tomorrow's high. However, a 90% chance of some rainfall, maybe a quarter of an inch. Tomorrow night, a clearing sky, 49 for the low, sun, 73. Saturday, Sunday, Dad's Day, mostly sunny, 72. Monday, sun, 74. Again, we're at 56, AM 1450, FM 99.3, KNSI. Joe Town rocks. Tommy V takes us there coming up in about 10 minutes. The Doctor's in before that with Integra Care Clinics. That's on the way right after sports.
17: This is a Bloomberg Money Minute. Beer sales world over are fizzling out, except for Guinness. Demand for the 269-year-old Irish stout has become so strong that owner Diageo has opened a new brewery in its home country, and another is on the way. This is despite health concerns and tighter wallets, which are prompting people to drink less. Ireland and Britain are still its biggest markets, but Guinness is also the most sold draft beer in New York and Boston. Stocks are rebounding today from yesterday's sell-off. President Trump has formally agreed to an interim peace deal with Iran, shifting focus to the planned reopening of the Strait of Hormuz. And some New York Knicks fans are shelling out hundreds of dollars for professional line sitters to guarantee a front-row view of the team's ticker tape parade today. Airtasker is a mobile marketplace for odd jobs and local services. It said it has received more than 35 requests for Knicks parade line sitters, with some offers reaching as high as $950. Courtney Donahoe, Bloomberg Radio.
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0: 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Good morning. Sports brought to us by the Trout Companies. You know they know water from the bottom to the tap. St. Cloud Rocks beat the Bismarck Larks 4-3. Took them 10 innings to get it done, but it is win number 15, the best in the Northwoods League last night. The series continues today, a doubleheader. Game 1, 9:05 this morning. Game 2, 6:35 tonight. Back home to the Rock Pile, Joe Faber Field. Coming up Saturday night, 7:05, the Minot Hot Tots coming to town. There will be postgame fireworks and a rally towel giveaway to the first 1,500 fans, courtesy of Neighborhood Home Services. And, of course, the 2026 season presented by ID Chrysler of St. Cloud. We have a family four-pack of Rocks tickets for Saturday night's game. The only way you can win them is to come on over to Ridgewood Park tonight and meet your neighbor. Minnesota Twins going for a three-game sweep of Texas. They're going to get back at it tonight at Globe Life Field. Actually, this afternoon at 1:35, they had a little pause yesterday because of the World Cup match between England and Croatia that was also in Arlington. Vikings wrapping up their OTAs today, TCO Performance Center. Everybody's got time off then until training camp. The real thing starts next month. Lynx beat the Sparks last night, 99-83. Minnesota improved now to 12-3 on the season. Still on the road, they take on the Valkyries tomorrow night. That is sport. Bob Hughes here, AM 1450, FM 99.3, KNSI. 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
26: Your title, Kate Foley, is nurse practitioner, but your duties have changed recently.
27: Yeah, I recently changed my practice from a primary care role more to a focused role in the clinic. Starting in September, I will no longer be seeing primary care patients and only focusing more on patients for hormone health, mental health, ADHD, thyroid, weight loss, and low-dose naltrexone management.
26: Okay, your specialties.
27: Yeah.
26: That's your expertise.
27: Part of the reason I went into nurse practitioner role was to focus more on hormone health and some women's health topics. And as a primary care provider, which I love, it is hard for me to really educate myself and focus more on those areas. So I'm hoping to dive deeper in attending conferences and getting to help women and men as well in these more specialty focus areas.
26: And honing your expertise on that. Well, we've talked over the years, the hormone, menopausal, is it postmenopausal hormone therapy?
27: Yeah, hormones can span the age from the time you get your menstrual cycle till menopause. Perimenopause is a hot topic right now. This is women in their 35 to 55 year old age range that have irregular menstrual cycles, night sweats, hot flashes, brain fog, and there's a lot of misinformation out there on the interwebs, and so finding a reputable provider who can really perform labs and prescribe the right medications for the symptoms is really important.
26: Yeah, it's a huge deal, I guess, and it keeps what? Keeps people stable?
27: Yeah, there's a lot of cellular benefit to hormones as far as heart health, bone health, brain health, prevention of dementia and Alzheimer's. So not only do hormones help with symptom management, of course, and us feeling better and sleeping better and not having night sweats and hot flashes, but there is a lot of systemic benefit as far as general overall longevity of health. And it is important for women to be on hormones if that's something they choose. Obviously, there's risks and benefits to every medical decision we make.
26: Sure.
27: But it is an important conversation to have with a provider who is knowledgeable about the topic and knows the research and different ways to prescribe the medications.
26: Well, and some of those are what, like lifetime things, or is it kind of a treatment and then you're healed type thing? Or?
27: Yeah, many patients do stay on them for a lifetime, and you certainly can, given the right doses and the right medications. Some patients just do treat symptoms and stay on it for a shorter period of time to manage the symptoms of perimenopause and menopause. So every individual is different, and of course, that's a decision they can make about their health with their provider.
26: And you're the expert now. This is really cool to see you really honing in on that.
27: Yeah, I've always really loved this topic, and I think it is really important for women to feel good in their own body, and hormones is a big piece of that. And so I'm excited to be able to see women in this capacity and start seeing new patients again.
26: Well, to learn more about Kate Foley, everybody's friend Kate Foley, and maybe some of her other specialties, you can contact IntegraCareClinics.com is the best way. 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
0: 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AM 1450, FM 99.3, KNSI. Everybody is going to be there for that, right? Well, I know I am. That is for darn sure. Have the amazing opportunity, again, to MC that event, and am really looking forward to it. There is going to be a gentleman there that is, he was handpicked by Billy Joel to play Billy Joel in a huge Broadway production of The Life and Times of Billy Joel. So, of course, the Killer Bees are going to back him up. But this guy's going to take the stage and just blow the doors off. Can't wait for this one. And, of course, it's the 3rd of July. We're doing our best to hook up with Tommy V. We'll see if we can make his phone ring and get him to answer it in just a few minutes. AM 1450, FM 99.3, KNSI. You know, we were talking about sports not too long ago, and I missed this story. I got a little bit excited, but I missed the story about Tiger. For those of us who have, again, a few rounds on the odometer, right? Tiger Woods, it was 2000, the year 2000, 26 years ago. Tiger won the U.S. Open for the first time by a record 15 strokes. He won it again 2 years later, 2002, and then again in 2008. Truly, truly a phenom. Do you remember the Mike Douglas show when Tiger was just like about 2.5 feet tall? And he was on the Mike Douglas show and he's just making golf shot after golf shot. Pretty cool stuff. AM 1450, FM 99.3 KNSI. You want the real thing? The real, no AI, honest to God live music? You know where to go. Joetown Rocks. Absolutely. Tommy V, is that you?
5: That's me. I'm here. Sorry I'm late.
0: Not a problem. We don't start until the bass player shows up, okay?
5: That's the golden rule of all of it, I think, right there.
0: I think you may have something. All right, Tommy, tell me a little bit about this guy that is handpicked by Billy Joel to play him in that amazing thing that's going on out in Broadway. What's his name, and what are you guys going to be doing on stage?
5: Well, so you're referring to the legendary Michael Cavanaugh and Michael's, as you alluded to, when the musical Moving Out was coming out on Broadway, Billy Joel kind of got involved, you know, was involved in that. It's his story. It's the story of his life and career. And he picked Michael to play him in the musical. So he was on Broadway for a couple of years doing that. And he's phenomenal. I mean, he Billy found him in a piano bar. He was doing a dueling pianos thing in Vegas, and Billy got wind that he was, you know, doing this thing, and that he was really good. And so Billy showed up to watch him one night, and then ended up getting up and being the second piano player of the Dueling Piano thing for a while. Yeah. Yeah. So so I say all of that and hype all this up only to have to drop a bomb right now.
1: Okay, drop it.
5: Well, yeah. Unfortunately, Michael's been dealing with some vocal issues, and he got off the road last week and he'd been seeing a specialist and a couple of throat specialists, actually. I think one in Vegas and one in L.A. And the consensus was that he needs to have a little vocal surgery and take a couple months off. So
1: yikes.
5: We're actually promoting next year right now.
1: Okay, very good. That is not going to be a problem because the bass player and the rest of the Killer Bees are going to be on stage.
5: Yeah. So, Michael's not only a really good friend of ours, but you know, we represent him. He's one of our clients and. For those that don't know, outside of performing, we do a lot of other things in music, and one of them is we run kind of a management and booking company where we have these shows that we run all over the place, and Michael's one of them. So we're heartbroken for him. He's really bummed he can't be here. He was really looking forward to doing it, and we're bummed he can't be there. So in the end, what we're doing is we're going to do the Neil Diamond show there, which we haven't done at Doetown in 10 years. Yeah, and we're not doing it really anywhere else in St. Cloud this year. So,
1: cool.
5: So it's a total bummer he's not going to be there, but you will hear a whole bunch of Neil Diamond, and it's going to be a really fun night. So
1: everybody likes Neil Diamond, there's no doubt. Okay, now this, we're talking about Friday, July 3rd. Nobody's got to work on Saturday. If you do, you better get a different job. That's all I'm saying. But there's going to be such a great time on Friday. The festival opens, of course. There's going to be great food, ice cold beverages. Borrowed Time's going to be there. The Killer Bees are going to be there. The fireworks show, thanks to Burnix, who, by the way, celebrating 110 years in the beverage biz. That is pretty cool stuff. Tommy, it is always, always such a great family time over at Joetown Rocks. You guys do it right.
5: Yeah, I mean that's kind of the way we designed it years ago, and it, you know, my dad had a big hand in designing it. And you know, I mean, that was the purpose, is that it's a really fun place for families to go. I mean, it, you know, there's no admission charge. It's free.
1: Sure.
5: So, and you know, how many things around here nowadays, you know, except for our really good friends at Summertime by George, how many people, how many events can you go to anymore that are free? So it's priced right. And, you know, like you said, the food's great. The drinks are great. We will be announcing a third act here in the next. I was hoping to be able to do it this morning, but. We will be announcing a third act in the next couple of days. It's a killer act that people will love. And I'll, you know, maybe we can talk again, or I'll at least get that information to you. But I mean, it is very, very family oriented. The concert's family oriented. There's also the rest of the little, Joetown Festival going on. So there's all kinds of stuff for kids to do there. And, if you have some young ones and you want to get out of the house, it's a really, really fun place to take them. And there's the fireworks at the end of the night.
1: Yeah.
5: So it's a great fireworks display good for all ages. All families seem to enjoy that.
1: Yeah, we'll practice oohs and ahs before the fireworks. Everybody needs to know how to do that in time with the fireworks. Okay, Tommy, listen, we will definitely chat between now and the 3rd of July, because that's when Joetown Rocks is. You have yourself a grade A day loading in. I think you might get a little soggy today, or is it going to be nice and sunny for you down there?
5: You know, I think it's going to be better today. I'm loading in Winstock Festival right now. We produce that festival. Yeah, and it was pretty wet yesterday. The Killer Bees were supposed to play Summertime by George last night, and that rained out.
1: Yeah, unfortunately.
5: And we're looking for a makeup date in August on that.
1: Yeah.
5: But anyway, yeah, I'm loading in Winstock, and it looks like we're going to be dry, and it's going to be nice and cool. So I hope it stays that way.
1: No doubt. Tommy, thank you. Be safe out there, and we'll talk again soon, okay?
5: Thanks, my friend. Talk to you soon.
1: You got it. 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
0: All right, I'm not sure if he got all of the mustard and ketchup wiped off of his face from last night. The Ox over in Foley, the Fun Days Parade, found his first corn dog of the season. He looked like he was enjoying it all the way.
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32: When you need to know.
33: He's being criticized from the left and right. I'm Dave Anthony, Fox News. Wary of the U.S.-Iran deal President Trump signed digitally last night. Democratic Senate leader Chuck Schumer posted on X, we're worse off than before the war started. Republican Senator Ted Cruz says the president got very poor advice. History teaches that giving billions of dollars to theocratic lunatics who want to murder us is a bad idea. But the president insists.
34: We're not putting up money. Only if they're doing things right. If they're doing things right. If people want to invest, they can invest.
33: And on Truth Social, the president posted this morning, the fools he thinks that think he hasn't done enough and been tough enough on Iran are either jealous, stupid, or bad people. Before signing the agreement at the G7 summit in France, he says it achieves what he wanted.
34: Reopening the Strait of Hormuz and preventing Iran from ever obtaining a nuclear weapon.
33: But if they don't behave, the president says he'll bomb Iran again.
35: The final deal must be reached within 60 days with the possibility of an extension. This is related to Iran's nuclear program and the details that are yet to be discussed. The U.S. naval blockade of Iranian ports, and the Iranians will receive tiered sanctions relief.
33: Fox's Trey Yingston, Tel Aviv. War Secretary Pete Hegseth is at a NATO meeting in Brussels telling our allies they weren't there for the U.S. when the war in Iran started.
36: But too many of our allies said no. Or tried to drown us in arcane legal debates, or criticized us publicly for doing what they aren't prepared or able to do themselves. It was shameful.
37: He's at a meeting of NATO defense ministers in Belgium, telling them that over the next 6 months, the Pentagon will review U.S. military forces in Europe. Secretary Hegseth warning that if free-riding allies don't increase defense spending, the United States could withhold payments to NATO.
33: Fox's Jonathan Savage. Ukraine's gone on the counterattack again in Russia with a wave of drones into the capital, Moscow, hitting an oil refinery, disrupting flights at the city's airports. 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
2: Mostly sunny with a high around 70 today. Your full KNSI forecast is on the way in moments. Good morning, I'm Jennifer Leverins. Several contested races are headed to a primary this August, and Stearns County voters can start weighing in soon. Absentee voting opens Friday, June 26th. Residents can vote in person at St. Cloud City Hall, the County Service Center in Wade Park, or request a mail-in ballot. In St. Cloud, two city council races drew crowded fields. Ward 1 incumbent Dave Masters faces two challengers, and four candidates are running for the open Ward 4 seat that Council President Mike Conway is vacating. The top two vote-getters in each contest advance to November. There are state and congressional races to be decided as well. Get the full list of candidates at knsiradio.com. A new event next month aims to help residents protect themselves from fraud and scams. The Scam and Jam Lunch and Learn at the Park Event Center coming up on July 22nd. Members of the St. Cloud Police Department and AARP Minnesota will share tips and best practices for spotting and avoiding scams. Expert speakers will also discuss ways to safeguard personal finances and hard-earned savings from fraudsters. Register by following the link at knsiradio.com. There are many health-related smartphone apps out there, but keeping an eye on hydration levels doesn't require one. CentraCare Sports Medicine Director Dr. George Morris explains there's a simple way to gauge it.
3: You want your urine to be really very light yellow or even clear. That means you're getting enough water and your body is filtering it quite effectively.
2: He says the average person needs to drink roughly 64 ounces of water per day to avoid diluting their system, but adds that consuming water with electrolytes is key if someone is outside for long periods or sweating. And the next stop in KNSI's Meet Your Neighbor Picnic Series is at Ridgewood Park today. Neighbors can grab a hot dog and a drink, take a shot at some prizes, and two lucky kids will ride off on brand new bikes. Just remember to pack a lawn chair. The picnic runs from 5:30 to 7. This look at news brought to you by Northwest Partners. 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I'm Jennifer Leverins, KNSI News.
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15: Daytime highs approaching 69 today. Under mainly clear skies, winds out of the northwest, 8 to 15 miles per hour. Clear skies tonight, lows dip down to about 47. Chance of thunderstorms tomorrow. Daytime highs approaching 72. Sunshine mixed with clouds at times. I'm staff meteorologist Paul Frobley on KNSI. Currently, it's 56 degrees.

0: This is the Ox. Welcome to Hot Talk with the Ox, the Thursday edition, Friday Eve. Looking forward to the weekend. Hopefully you are too. Coming up today, if you really want to have a fun time this weekend, there's lots of things to do, don't get me wrong, but the Back to the 50s car show at the St. Paul, Falcon Heights, whatever, State Fairgrounds. We have tickets for that to give away. Starts tomorrow and runs through Sunday. Looks like, and what was it? Gal, I think it might have been last year when I was all excited about this. We had tickets to give away, and I said, this is the year I'm finally going to go. And I saved tickets for myself. I think it was last year. The last time, anyway, that I actually saved tickets, took them out of your hands and kept them for myself as host of Hot Talk with the Ox. The Ox, ladies and gentlemen, always looking out for himself. And then it was like 120 degrees outside. People were like, oh, don't go outside. There was, you know, the whatever, there was smoke, Canadian wildfire smoke, and like the pavement. People were saying, oh, don't, you know, dogs or like whatever you do, watch out what shoes you wear because you take one step and your soul melts to the pavement. And it was like just painful to walk the fairgrounds on these parking lots, whatever, with all these cool street rods. I'm like, crap, the 1 year that I finally made a point to decide to throw the tickets away, and I felt bad. But this year, it looks like it's not going to be that way. And I don't think we're looking at 100 degrees on the pavement for the bad, or the, I keep, you know what? I'm having a flashback to years ago, the Bad Boys car show. No, that was 20 years ago. This is the Back to the 50s car show. Anyway, so besides the tickets that I'm hoarding for myself, I have more tickets to give to you. So stay tuned for your chance to win those coming up here on Hot Talk with the Ox. And then also, we'll get into the semis. We're down to four in our big KNSI 250th America birthday celebration.
1: Oh, right? Fun.
0: Yeah. So we'll hit to that. We'll hit that. And you don't need me to do anything for you there. Just go to KNSIradio.com. Go on the, it's our contest page. Connect, I think, is the tab on the top. Maybe there's other icons on the website, but you'll find it. And just look for the contest tab and go on there and vote. And I think you can vote every day, and every vote that you take puts your name into the hat, and then we're drawing for several Coyles flags from Coyles flags and flagpoles, American flags. We're doing that like all at once, Terrible Todd, if I'm not mistaken. Is that what we learned in the staff meeting a couple weeks ago?
2: Yep.
0: Okay, so if you haven't heard, if you've won, or we haven't announced who's won because we haven't announced any winners yet, but I think there's four flags to be given away, something like that. For this contest. So really a neat deal. Hope you've enjoyed celebrating. And I think this all comes to a head by the 4th of July, which is moments away. Moments away, I say. Not as close, though, as the big holiday tomorrow. So hopefully you're ready to celebrate the big holiday. We will be working here on Hot Talk with the Ox. It'll be a standard work day, though I'm sure we'll get time and a half or some sort of vacation pay because of the holiday. But I do consider the holiday not necessarily legitimately like a paid holiday off necessarily, but it's a very interesting and I think a very neat, be it somewhat tragic, holiday celebration. So we'll save that for tomorrow, but make sure and get your, you know, whatever it is you do, if you're making special food. There is food, by the way. There's special food for this holiday, like overtly. Like the actual organizers of this holiday. So it's not like, oh, that's just racist. Fuzzy Zeller making a comment about what Tiger Woods is going to serve after he won the Masters at the next year's, champiers dinner. No, there's actual sanctioned, recommended, well talked about food for tomorrow's holiday. So we'll get into that probably tomorrow. But before we do that, of course, everybody's talking, all the cool kids anyway that are in the know are talking about, no, not the Knicks winning the championship for the first time in 50 years, but this Iran deal. Okay, all right. Understanding that maybe some Hot Talk with the Ox listeners are I don't know, I hope you feel free to call things the way you see them. There's been tremendous national pushback, if you will, on this announced Iran deal that Trump actually signed yesterday in France. He signed the deal. And we had, you heard, probably maybe for the first time, you heard on Hot Talk with the Ox yesterday, the 14 points of that Iran deal. that now essentially reopens. Well, it does. It sets to reopen the Strait of Hormuz. It ultimately will free up the sanctions or the frozen assets that we have for Iran. It'll allow Iran to go back and actually sell oil, make money, get their assets back that we have frozen because they're mean to people. And this and that and the other thing, and there's some sort of a hundreds of billions of dollars of fund that is going to go to help rebuild Iran. There's a lot of controversy about that. Very interesting. So if you've had some time to analyze this, you know, Bill Cassidy, Louisiana senator, who did not win the primary and will not be returning to the U.S. Senate, made some comments about it. Ben Shapiro's upset about it. Let's see. Ted Cruz is upset about it very publicly, very publicly. And Josh Hawley, the senator from Missouri, actually did have some things to say with Brian Kilmeade on Fox News. We'll get to that here shortly. Maybe you saw that. Look. And I get this from a lot of people. Oh, Ox, we're just central Minnesota, you know, farmers and whatever. Well, who are we to evaluate this? Well, guess what? We're all Americans. So your opinion should be valued as much or more than anybody else's. So feel free, if you see this, what did we gain from

0: just people parroting what they're hearing on liberal media, and maybe I'm guilty of that. But there is conversation now of this notion that, you know, Trump is not coming back for re-election. As soon as these midterms are over, now it could translate into the next 2 years election too, I don't know. But by and large, I think people are being more willing to not just rubber stamp everything that the president does because he's Trump. And this would be a big one here. So, I'll start in with it right now. Oh, I'm sorry. I got to open up the Boulder Tap House text line. I haven't done that yet. All right. 320-251-1990. I always prioritize your calls though. And, I wanted to get into this because there may be a couple things you haven't fully thought out. Let's see here. Today is the, okay, here we go. Got it. Trying to find my date here for the Boulder Tap House text line. I ran and found out they aren't as tough as they thought they were. All right. Appreciate that. Get it? Couple quick things. Looks to me like Iran, other than being totally bombed out, losing their navy, and a ton of their defensive and offensive capabilities, and basically a ton of their their leadership, has lost a ton. So Iran suffered here, for sure, in a big way. Unfortunately, thousands of their innocent countrymen suffered also, trying to rise up here, given this opportunity. But we have a situation right now where Iran will emerge still able to sell their oil, still having Karg Island, if you will, still having sovereignty, still having their religious, their right-wing religious, if you will, Islamic militant regime in control of the country, still having nuclear material, though not weapons grade. Yes, they're supposed to promise to not have a, to not make it into a bomb. Okay, so we're that far. So that's the one thing maybe we got. But they will still have capabilities to manufacture more drones, more missiles, build more navy, naval ships, air force, etc. I'll jump in here in a minute with my overall conclusion that I think is being overlooked by a lot of people. Let's see here. Good morning, Ox. I haven't heard, but did we get our uranium back? If we did, I would chalk that up as a win. Our uranium? Was that our uranium that they were enriching? And no. 320-251-1990 on the Boulder Tap House studio or text line. If you have thoughts on this, do you like it? Do you hate it? Are you avoiding judgment at the moment? Don't want to insult the president and or want to just wait and see, as a lot of us are willing to wait and see. So a couple of comments. What do we have? Do we have the? Is there a Ted Cruz audio clip on this?
1: Yes, I found one.
0: All right, Ted Cruz talking about this. Is Bill? Do we have Bill Cassidy audio on this?
1: I haven't found him. No.
0: Okay, I can just read his comments on this. I'm biting my tongue here because I really want to share an insight that I have that just kind of popped into my head on a conversation earlier this morning I was having. But let's hear, how long is this Ted Cruz clip?
1: About a minute.
0: Podcast? Is this his own podcast?
1: His own podcast,
0: yeah. All right, let's listen in here on Hot Talk with the Ox.
2: Now, I don't want to see theocratic Islamists who want to kill us made stronger. So if this deal is giving them $300 billion, that's a mistake. I hope that is not the case. But the sort of cute talking point that this is just like Obama is absurd and false. The Obama-Iran nuclear deal was designed to inevitably lead to Iran having a nuclear weapon. The president has launched a massive military action designed to prevent Iran from having a nuclear weapon. That is massively, massively different. What I'm urging the president, what I'm saying to him is don't give away the victory. I don't believe he's

0: doing so. I hope he's not doing so. I hope his administration is not doing so. But my message is don't, we have defeated their military. Don't suddenly come in with massive buckets of cash to let them rebuild and become a threat to America again.
1: All right, Ted Cruz, not super harsh, but good point. So I still don't know where this money is coming from. The president reiterated, that is not taxpayer dollars. So apparently this is, we're led to conclude, he made some comments essentially that somehow he's going to help generate or help get these hundreds of billions of dollars into Iran. But for all, is that private investment money? Maybe it's the Trump organization building some resort front property on the Persian Gulf in Iran. I don't know. Tourism, right? I don't know where that's coming from. But according to Trump, it's not actual U.S. Treasury money. Okay. But Cruz makes a good point. That what did we get out of this deal essentially is what he's saying. And I don't know exactly what we got out of this deal. I do know something though that we got out of this deal that's an intangible and it'll be hard to be measured ever. But I think it might, a couple of things actually that I've got. So I'll hang on to those for a second. Hold on. Do we have the, what's that other clip you've got? You have
2: Josh Hawley?
1: Yeah. I don't know. Maybe the Hawley thing we can wait on. I wanted to do this Bill Cassidy thing. You sent me something on that, right, Terrible Todd?
2: I don't think I did.
1: I think you did. I got it here somewhere. I mean, okay. I'll get to that here in just a second. Senator Cassidy, whatever. And then we'll kind of, I don't really want to beat this thing to death because a lot of the national news media is doing this. It's a topic of conversation. It will remain open throughout the show today. So if you have comments, whatever you want to say, you don't have a chance to text in or call in now. Feel free throughout the show today. Send us a text on the Boulder Tap House text line. Call us. If we can squeeze your call in, we certainly will. We always like to do that. So I want to wrap up with my conclusion on this that I think, if you're not sure about this, might make you feel a little bit better if you agree with my assertion. But also, coming up, have you seen the new gubernatorial preference poll released by KSTP? Holy cow. There was a guy at the Foley Fun Days parade last night giving out thousands of pillows, walking the parade route with a boot, with a float. Yes, maybe you know who I'm talking about. Surging now in the statewide gubernatorial Republican poll. So that's all coming up, too, on Hot Talk with the Ox.
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0: This is the Ox. Welcome to Hot Talk with the Ox on this Thursday. 320-251-1990 on the Boulder Tap House studio or text line. Not just any Thursday, but the Thursday that the world is reacting now to the actual signing yesterday, surprise signing, of the MOU, Memo of Understanding with Iran between the United States and Iran, basically giving them hundreds of billions of dollars to rebuild, reopening the Strait of Hormuz, letting them start selling their oil again freely, and freeing up their assets, etc., along with a promise that they won't build nuclear weapons. Okay, so I know what you're wondering. I wonder what Louisiana Senator Bill Cassidy says about this. Ahem. All right. Well, he's the one that lost the primary, so he won't be a returning U.S. senator. But so remember, he's the guy that voted for the articles of impeachment to impeach Trump back in the day. Like, I mean, come on. Look, say what you want to. I mean, it's fine to, you know, you should be free to disagree with the president and all that sort of thing. But give me a break. Don't vote for the vote for impeachment. Give me a break. Okay. But that being said, okay, this is what Cassidy says. Let's see. This is from The Hill. Argued the legislative branch must receive a full briefing from the Trump administration. Quote, it's clear they don't have a plan. Or if this is the plan, it's not a very good plan. And that's because it's now been 5 months. Let's see. He referred to the president saying initially the Iran war would take 4 to 5 weeks. Says, quote, that's why I think Congress needs to be fully briefed, not to be told kind of top line what's going on, but to be fully briefed. You know, as much as I would like to say, yeah, that's valid. Look what happens when you brief Congress and the Senate now. They all run to their media and they leak out selective items on what they want to leak out. If we could trust our senators and Congress people to actually just deliberate then on what they hear and vote for what they think is best and or whatever, that's one thing. But we can't anymore because it's all about pub. They spell my name right, they get some good pub. Ha, look at all the views I got on social media. Also, yeah, the Ted Cruz comments. Oh, I'm sorry, let me read Bill Cassidy. This is a X post. Before the war, the strait was open. Iran was being crushed by sanctions, and 13 service members were still alive. Now, 13 Americans are dead. Families have paid billions at the pump. Sanctions will be lifted, and the bombing has stopped. This is the worst foreign policy blunder in decades. I was thinking, might have been 2 days ago, recently, this week, I got to thinking, if this goes on much longer, I'll start referring to Iran as Waterloo. Like Trump really stepped in it. Overreach, whoops, bring down the regime, bring down the administration. But I'm now thinking it ends now on June, whatever it is, 18th, the mid-June. Things have a way of going away really fast. And so if he would have continued this and not signed something like this, we'd definitely be talking Waterloo here. No, and I would be the first to admit it and the first to say it. But I, Dan the Ox Oxner, host of Hot Talk with the Ox, have an observation. If you hate this deal or you hate what happened or you think we're weak, I think I've got the answer for you next on Hot Talk with the Ox.
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2: 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Mostly sunny with a high around 70 today. Your full KNSI forecast is on the way in moments. Good morning, I'm Jennifer Leverins. A former Wright County Sheriff's Deputy is charged with allegedly engaging in sexual conduct with a 15-year-old foreign exchange student who had been staying at his home. 44-year-old Matthew Weaver faces two felony counts of second-degree criminal sexual misconduct. The alleged actions include asking the student to cuddle, touching him inappropriately, and using uncomfortable terms when addressing him. Wright Weaver denies the accusations, saying his use of affectionate terms came from wanting to ease the student's grief over lost family members. He's due back in court next month. Former Minnesota State Senator Nicole Mitchell appears to be running for Woodbury City Council. Mitchell resigned from the Senate after her felony burglary conviction last July. She was accused of breaking into her stepmother's Detroit Lakes home in April 2024. She claimed she was there for a welfare check, but she broke in through a basement window wearing all black and carrying a sock-covered flashlight. The stepmother says if she were there for a welfare check, she would not have been broken in dressed like a bandit. Mitchell was later sentenced to 6 months in jail. Shoppers stepped up their spending in May, beating economists' expectations as temperatures warmed and gas prices leveled off. Retail sales rose 0.9%, up from a revised 0.4% in April, according to Commerce Department data released Wednesday. Sales got a boost from government tax refunds, though economists say that cushion is starting to fade. 8 meteorology students from St. Cloud State University are about to get some hands-on experience. Students will be on site at the 2026 Special Olympics USA Games in the Twin Cities, where they'll conduct weather analysis, issue on-site forecasts, and launch weather balloons. Associate Professor Rachel Humphrey will work alongside the students, joined in part by meteorologists from the National Weather Service Forecast Office in Chanhassen. The games get underway on Saturday and run through June 26th. 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For more on these and other stories, visit knsiradio.com, where you can also cast your vote daily in our America 250 listener poll on the moments that shaped our nation. I'm Jennifer Leverins, KNSI News.
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3: Daytime highs approaching 69 today. Under mainly clear skies, winds out of the northwest, 8 to 15 miles per hour. Clear skies tonight, lows dip down to about 47. Chance of thunderstorms tomorrow. Daytime highs approaching 72. Sunshine mixed with clouds at times. I'm staff meteorologist Paul Trombley on KNSI. Currently, it's 56 degrees.
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0: everybody sing. Hop Talk with the Ox on this Thursday, pre-Friday. Thursday is Friday Eve, I guess we'll call it. Whatever. Should be a great weekend, midsummer weekend. What the heck? Was out at the Foley Fun Days Parade last night. Some comments on that I'll get to a little bit later on in the show today. Let's just say I felt great walking in the parade, and afterwards, when I really processed it all, I felt even better. So big thanks to all of the parade goers in Foley and wherever it is that you live. If you're a parade goer, you're getting out there. Jeez, it's good to get out there. I mean, wow. Really good to see so many great Central Minnesota Patriots out and about on what could have been a rainout. It was looking a little dicey, but the good Lord sought fit to keep the heavy stuff to the south. And we were able to get in the parade, and the Ox had his first corn dog of the season.
1: Nice.
0: I did something that I've never done before, actually, and I've marched in a fair share of parades over the years, certainly in many parades all over the state of Minnesota and even in other states. But I've never done this one thing. And you know what it is, Terrible Todd? Mm. As I was walking in the parade, I abandoned my booth, or I abandoned my float, excuse me, I abandoned my group because there was a corn dog stand on the route. And I got me a foot-long corn dog, and I ate my corn dog trying to catch back up again with the rest of the group. So it looked kind of weird, like I'm walking in the parade eating a corn dog. Like people are like, oh, this guy, what the hell? He's walking in the parade eating a corn dog. Like what is he even doing? Like he's not doing anything. He's just walking eating a corn dog. Like I was trying to catch up with my booth, which was like I lost like 10 units, so I had to run. But I had my first corn dog. It was delicious. I highly recommend it. And then there were some kids selling mini donuts along the way. They had a wagon with a big heater, like a big hot box full of mini donuts. And it was towards the end of the parade route. I'm like, oh, let's get some mini donuts. They were great. All those people, they were walking by these people, they weren't buying the mini donuts. I bought a bag of mini donuts. Who would have known inside of these silver warmers are these incredible tasty mini donuts? I'm not a mini donut guy. It's the last booth I go to. Right? Like if there'd be like, sauteed radish and leek and lentil booth, I'd go to the mini donuts before I'd go to that one. But it'll be one of the last booths. But they were walking by. I was still hungry. I'm like, oh, let's get some mini donuts. Oh, best decision I've made in months. Hmm. So we'll get more into the if you're at the Foley Fun Days Parade, we'd love to talk to you about it. Mike Lindell was there. Yes, more on that here in a moment. But as you're all eagerly anticipating, I'm sure, the Ox's words of wisdom, and I think they're helpful on the Iran deal that was signed by Donald Trump in France yesterday, that a lot of people are taking issue with, a lot of Republicans. But Senator Josh Hawley on Fox News with Brian Kilmeade had this to say.
2: Well, let's see what happens here. I mean, as the president just said, there's nothing final. This isn't a final agreement. This is a negotiation. This is an agreement to negotiate further. I think the fact that the president's getting the strait reopened, that he's got their nuclear program buried, those are big achievements, Brian. I think those are good things. And it remains to be seen whether we will actually give them any money. I thought I heard the president say earlier today, we're not going to give them a dime. I certainly don't think that we should. And I bet President Trump and the vice president, as he continues these negotiations, will hold that line.
3: But Senator, they are allowed to sell oil, and they have more oil than just about everyone, including Iraq. And that'll be the first time in decades they're able to sell oil on the open market. They're usually using ghost fleets and rusted out tankers to deliver it to our rivals like China and China. Your thoughts about the fact that everyone agrees they're allowed to resume oil and petroleum sales?
2: I thought your last guest, I thought the ambassador had a good point there about potentially using escrow accounts, ways to track to see, first of all, if they're living up to their other obligations under the memorandum before we release any of that sales, before we allow them to get their hands on the money, and then using accounts that will allow us to ensure that they're not spending that money on terrorist activities, on nuclear enrichment, and so forth. There's a lot to be worked out here for sure, Brian. And again, I haven't seen the final text, nor have I been briefed on.
0: Oh, okay. Yeah, so... Okay, Cassidy's like, Hawley's like, okay, Right. This is really the beginning of the full negotiation. Meanwhile, other people are calling it the worst foreign policy blunder ever. Colonel Todd, worst foreign policy blunder in decades, was pulling out of Afghanistan. Yeah, one could say going into Afghanistan too, but at least we had a reason for that. I agree. This was in my opinion, I would consider this a foreign policy blunder by Trump. I don't think he had the right plan. I don't know who told him what, but this was a blunder. I'm comfortable saying that. Sorry, this failed. Unless it's true that Iran was 2 weeks away from having a nuclear weapon. Understand what happens if Iran has a nuclear weapon. What isn't talked about enough, because what was it? Geez, how many movies were made back in the 60s and 70s, right, about mutually assured destruction? Mad. Dr. Strangelove, of course, was you know, one of the more interesting, iconic ones. But was it Failsafe? Like Henry Fonda was the president, something like that. That was Walter Matthau was in that one, not as a funny guy. Larry Hagman, I think, was in that one. That was really, really interesting. But there are a lot of movies made about that. And not enough people are talking about the fact that if Iran has a nuclear weapon and they start using it, anybody who's the first to start using a nuclear weapon, it will be hard for others not to retaliate. So now all of a sudden, it's not just about the Iranians using a nuclear weapon to blow up people that we like. But it's about the retaliation and then, obviously, the stigma that's lifted. And now all of a sudden we have nuclear warfare on the planet. That's a huge deal. And if this, in fact, was the threat, which we know they wanted it to be, then Donald Trump literally saved the world. That will have hard to prove a negative. We won't know that probably ever. But here's the deal. What has happened as a result of this? First of all, Donald Trump and President Xi from China are all of a sudden talking. Like, they have a great relationship now. Their relationship is stronger now than it was before this. They have worked together on things. They now have a stronger relationship. Really interesting to think about this. That's an intangible that we don't know and we may never know. That's one thing. But the other thing is that now the entire world knows and is hyper-focused on Iran's nuclear program and all things Iran. Donald Trump is about what? Publicity. What has he succeeded at? If you read The Art of the Deal, his initial book, long before he was a presidential candidate, so much of what has made him and what he contends makes things happen is publicity. Now the entire world is hyper-focusing on the Iranian nuclear program. I think that in and of itself is worth the price of admission. What? Is it a foreign policy failure? Well, in the short term, right now, looking at it, maybe. But it'll be hard to prove that negative because now all of a sudden, guess what? Well, plus the fact that he took out a bunch of really bad Iranian leaders and decimated their navy and set them back militarily for a long time. That's a real measurable tactic and result. But in the long run, I think we have a larger good that was done that otherwise wouldn't have been done, because otherwise it was just talk. Well, you know, the Iranians, they're working on this. Yeah, well, prove it. Yeah, you know, the Iranians, prove it. Well, now we know. Everybody knows what they have. Pretty clear what they intended to do with it. Pretty clear now, like what they can do to defend themselves. Pretty clear. A lot of things are much clearer now than they ever were before. So if you're looking for some silver lining in this one, I think that's it. In and of itself, on the surface, I'm comfortable calling this a huge mistake, a blunder, because every time we do something like this, the conversation's always the same. And I remember this from back initially. I wasn't really politically active at the time, but in the old days, I was working nights. Going to broadcasting school, I was working nights at Minnesota Public Radio. not on the air. And I worked with a team of people. Now, I don't know. Looking back on it, I suppose all these people were a bunch of libs. I don't know. But politics were much different way, way back then. Back in the, was it the 80s? No, yeah, like circa 1990, 91, whatever, 1,000 years ago. And I remember when this whole thing was going down with Saddam Hussein invading Kuwait. And we're like, oh, crap, what are you doing? You can't do that. So George H.W. Bush at that time then was drawing lines in the sand and saying, okay, on this date, if you're not, if you don't withdraw, then we're going to attack you. Well, we were all working that night. And when the announcement came that we were attacking, almost everybody was going, we are going to lay that country to waste. We are going to turn Iraq into glass. Baghdad is going to be wiped off the face of the earth. This is going to be. And like every time there's a conflict after 9/11, oh, we are just going to wipe Afghanistan. That's all Afghanistan. That's where this guy is. We're going to turn them into glass. It doesn't work that way. And after all these years, Trump's going in. Oh, we are just going to turn. We are going to lay waste to that country. No, we're not the Germans going into Poland and leveling Warsaw and killing everybody. We can't do that. It doesn't work that way anymore. So I don't know in the future moving forward, but I think this was a blunder. I don't think he was advised properly. I think what he was intending to get done here, whatever it was, is nothing like what he thought would happen. Fair? We accomplished all of our military goals, but it didn't do anything to topple the regime and or to bring the people out. In fact, tell you what, let's get that. What was that Trump speech at the outset of this? Remember that? I'm going to find that. We'll get to that here in just a second. Remember that? It just gives you chills when he said he spoke directly to the Iranian people, this is your chance. You'll never get this again in your lifetime. And they were unable to capitalize on this. Jeff, thanks for holding. Welcome to Hot Talk with the Ox.
1: Thanks, Ox, for taking my call.
0: My pleasure.
1: Say the reason, I'm gonna start with your last comment here, where they were never able to capitalize and getting the Iranian citizens to stand up, because back in April, he had a deal with the Kurds in Iraq, and he gave them all weapons, and they were supposed to go into Iran and arm the citizens, the freedom fighters. Well, the Kurds turned their back on Trump and kept the weapons themselves. So that fell apart. Now today, I think Trump needed to get that oil flowing because, as he said yesterday in France, we're 4 weeks away from our oil reserves here from going dry. And he said it could cause an international depression. So I don't know if you heard him say that, but I did. And in a nicer way for Trump, I wish he would have kept bombing them. I don't think he should have stopped. But that's where we are here now. But he needs to get that Strait of Hormuz open, because our oil reserves are in dire need, and that's what he's referring to.
0: Not only ours, but other countries around the country have done, or around the world have done this as well, to stave off a worldwide, oil crisis or gas crisis, even more than it already is.
1: Right, and not to mention the liquid natural gas that flows out of there.
0: Oh, yeah.
1: You know, so there's a lot going on here. And, you know, on a kind of like an outside the box, what if he's trying, you know, this is just a thought. What if he's trying to break BRICS? Okay.
0: Yeah. Yep. Absolutely.
1: What if he's trying to break
0: metaphorically
1: the BRICS
0: speaking?
1: Dollar? Yeah.
0: Oh, I see what you're saying. I see. I'm sorry. Yeah. I misunderstood you. I get it. Yep. Mm-hmm.
1: What if he's trying to do that and to excel the U.S. dollar?
0: Yeah. See, Jeff, you're onto something. We've talked about this before. Republicans and conservatives and whatever are so used to just looking at the next conclusion, the next consequence. Whereas right. The liberals have excelled at looking at 3, 4, 5, 6, 7, 8 things down the road, even generations down the road, Maybe Trump is just adopting that.
1: Yeah, it could be. Could be. I don't know for sure.
0: Yep. All right. Thanks, Jeff.
1: Thanks, Todd.
0: Great point. Just a quick comment on the whole arming of the Kurds. Also a boneheaded idea, in my opinion. Forgive me, and I'm not a huge gun expert, though I do have them and shoot them and understand them and all that stuff. But I put this out to you, oh, gun owner. Maybe you're a lifetime gun owner. Maybe you're an avid shooter. Maybe you're whatever. A population that has never had guns, then all of a sudden you give them hundreds of thousands of guns and say, there, now go shoot your way to freedom. I mean, sorry, but I mean, I think it takes a little longer than just, oh, here's a gun in the mail. Oh, good. Now I can defend myself. There's a few more steps, sorry, in that. So it's not quite that simple either. This is Hot Talk with the Ox.
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0: The hour of your freedom is at hand. When we are finished, take over your government. It will be yours to take. This will be probably your only chance for generations.
1: That was that weekend, right? The first couple days of March. And I'll never forget hearing that. And I mean, it just gave you chills. Here you go, Iranian people. I just discovered over the weekend. Wait. Yeah. I don't know. Recently, whatever it is, past few days. Within the past week, I discovered the World War II Tom Hanks documentary series thing. I just started it a couple of weeks ago, and is it on National Geographic? I can't remember, or History Channel, I think. And the opening shows how the Germans attacked Warsaw, and how they just devastated Warsaw, and how they invaded Poland. This whole Polish invasion thing, and then the commies came in. Stalin and the commies came in from the other side, and it's just like, my goodness. The reason why that could never happen in the United States of America is because we are heavily armed. These poor defenseless people. There's no way. There aren't enough tanks, bombers, airplanes in the world for anybody to come and invade the United States of America and not have us successfully defend our homeland in our neighborhoods. They don't have that in Iran. And getting a gun delivered to them and expecting people to know what to do with them within a week. I think it was a miscalculation. Coming up, closer to home. New gubernatorial polls in Minnesota. Uh-oh, the pillow guy is surging. Next on Hot Talk with the Ox.
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7: He returned to Washington just before dawn. I'm Dave Anthony, Fox News, where President Trump is facing pushback from the right and the left over the deal with Iran he signed digitally last night before leaving the G7 summit in France. Concerned it gives sanctions relief, unfreezes Iran's assets, and gives them a reconstruction fund.
8: It's not even comparable to the Obama deal. It's worse by a lot.
7: That's Democratic Senator Alyssa Slotkin on MS Now.
9: Louisiana Republican Senator Bill Cassidy also saying President Reagan is rolling over in his grave. Iran's nuclear ambitions were not curbed, and that they have learned that threatening the Strait of Hormuz works and will undoubtedly leverage it in the future.
7: But as Fox's Mark Meredith also reports from the White House, the president is pushing back hard.
9: The president says this was also about the economy. He posted around 4:30 this morning, "These fools who think I haven't been tough enough on Iran when the stock market just hit a record high and oil prices are tumbling down are either jealous, bad people, or stupid."
7: The president insists he's preventing Iran from having nuclear weapons, and the deal reopens the Strait of Hormuz to oil and other shipping. And Fox's Trey Yingst reports from Tel Aviv.
10: The world is waiting to see if the Iranians will adhere to the agreement and if they are serious about these nuclear concessions as it relates to their program. Now, more broadly, the region is prepared for the possibility that this deal collapses. But at this moment, the president is touting the diplomatic success and what it will mean for the stock market and the oil market.
7: Oil is down about 4% now, and there is a rebound rally on Wall Street. The Dow's up more than 200 points. War Secretary Pete Hegseth is at a NATO meeting in Brussels telling allies it's shameful they did not help the U.S. during the Iran war, calling on them to do more securing Europe themselves.
11: Real military capabilities capable of deterring right here on the continent and taking the lead.
7: Hexa says the Pentagon's reviewing U.S. troop presence in Europe. The first tropical storm in the Atlantic, Arthur, no longer a tropical storm, but it's still full of heavy rain, so flooding is a big concern from Louisiana to Mississippi to Alabama. 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
13: KNSI News Time is 9:02. Looking for a high around 70 this afternoon. Your full KNSI forecast is on the way in moments. Good morning, I'm Jennifer Leverins. Stearns County voters can start casting ballots next week for the August 11th primary. In-person absentee voting opens next Friday, June 26th at St. Cloud City Hall or the Stearns County Service Center in Wade Park. Both are open weekdays, 8 to 4:30, and on Saturday, August 8th from 9 to 3. The August ballot will narrow several local contests, including two St. Cloud City Council races and primaries for Congress and state legislature. Find a full rundown at knsiradio.com. The summer solstice is Sunday, and with warmer weather comes more outdoor activities and sweating. Health experts say it's important to stay hydrated, but CentraCare Sports Medicine Director Dr. George Morris says it's possible to take that too far.
14: So if you drink in too much straight water, pure water, then you can dilute everything else and you end up with low electrolyte or low sodium levels, which is risky.
13: Morris says the safer bet is to sip steadily through the day and eat high water content foods like fruits and vegetables rather than chugging large amounts at once. He adds people need about 60 to 80 ounces of water per day. Learn more at knsiradio.com. KNSI's summer picnic series rolls on this week with the next stop set for today at Ridgewood Park in St. Cloud. Meet Your Neighbor Gathering runs from 5:30 to 7. Organizers will have hot dogs, chips, drinks, and prizes, and two kids will go home with a new bike. 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Time is running out for hunters hoping to land one of the 12 elk licenses issued annually by the Minnesota Department of Natural Resources. 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Hunters should review season dates, hunt zones, and updated boundary maps before applying. The deadline is July 7th. 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I'm Jennifer Leverins, KNSI News.
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12: 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Now your local forecast from the Hanson Paving Weather Center.
20: Daytime highs approaching 69 today. Under mainly clear skies, winds out of the northwest, 8 to 15 miles per hour. Clear skies tonight, lows dip down to about 47. Chance of thunderstorms tomorrow. Daytime highs approaching 72. Sunshine mixed with clouds at times. I'm staff meteorologist Paul Trombley on KNSI. Currently 61.

0: This is the Ox. Welcome to Hot Talk with the Ox on this Friday Eve, Thursday. All right, then. Let's cut the crap. Get to work. 320-251-1990 on the Boulder Tap House studio or text line. Two ways to reach the program today. We have new polling now for the Minnesota governor's race. Channel 5 releasing a poll. Uh-oh. Also, the Star Tribune is pointing out that Kendall Qualls is out of money. How can he possibly compete? All right. Hold on to all that because I got this on the Boulder Tap House text line. Thanks, Ox, for giving my granddaughters Mountain Dew last night at the Foley Parade. They ran up to you near the new government center. They had been awaiting your appearance all evening since hearing you talk on the radio yesterday morning. Smiley face, Julie. Thanks, Julie. Yep, that was fun. We were at the Foley Fun Days Parade last night. Big parade. And we were sitting there waiting in the queue to go. We were unit number like 47 or something. And some dude was walking up with a T-shirt on and a hat that said, I like Mike and Mike Lindell for governor T-shirt. And so Bob Hugh, we were sitting in the car because it was sprinkling a little bit. So we're sitting in the Layton Media Cruiser. And Bob Hughes rolls down the window and says, hey, is Mike in the parade? Yeah, Mike's in the parade. We're just a few units behind you guys. Really? At the Foley Fun Days Parade, Mike Liddell. And he goes, we're giving out 2,000 pillows. So the guy said, you want one? So the guy gave Bob Hughes a Mike Liddell pillow.
1: Nice.
0: Yes. I didn't get one. The Ox was not offered one. I already have some, though, that I've purchased. I use them. But then after the parade was over, I saw a ton, all the kids, everybody, tons of people had free pillows. They had free Mike Lindell pillows. And Mike Lindell was marching in the Foley Fun Days Parade. Now, I don't know if Kendall Qualls, Amy Klobuchar, Lisa Damith, I don't know if any of those guys were in the parade or not. Or John Kerheen, I don't know. But I do know that Mike was there, and that's amazing. I mean, if he's doing the Foley Fun Days Parade. I don't know where that's coming from, but that's pretty cool. A little town like that. So that was awesome. Good for Mike for being there. And he's gaining popularity now in polling. And this is really interesting because you're looking at some fundraising numbers. Obviously, Lisa Damith, gubernatorial candidate, Speaker of the House, far and wide above any of the other candidates as far as fundraising goes. But there's a primary battle here. Coming up for the 11th of Aug, which is less than 2 months away. And let's see here. I'll just read this. This is from the Anybody But a Republican Candidate Star Tribune. The headline, have you seen this? I think this is an interesting. I bring this up because give me a break. Kendall Qualls is running out of money, complicating his campaign for governor. The GOP-endorsed candidate has raised less money than his two Republican primary opponents. House Speaker Lisa Damith, and MyPillow CEO Mike Lindell through May. So that being said, this thing doesn't bash, but it talks about how Kendall Qualls doesn't have any money. He got the endorsement from the Republican Party. He claims that that's seen a huge increase now in fundraising, though it's not being reported. We'll see what that really means. How much money is it going to take, et cetera. Got some comments about that. And Mike Lindell doesn't have any money either. But yet a new KSTP Channel 5 poll shows that he has tremendous popularity. So I'll throw this to you, oh, Hot Talk with the Ox listener. I've said this all along, that if this is a three-way primary, that does open up an avenue for Mike Lindell. Okay. Looks like that, in fact, is happening. I believe that the case in point, looking at the Star Tribune story today, I believe that there will be an effort by the left to get Mike Lindell to be the candidate emerging after the August 11th primary. And I said, hang on for a second. If you're a Mike Lindell fan, I think the Democrats think that Mike Lindell has no chance of winning because he's so fringe at this point, or they think he's very fringe, and that they are hoping that he's the candidate. That being said, there was a drunk chick. I was in the back of the audience in Duluth at the Thursday before the Republican GOP convention in Duluth, and there was a candidate forum as a packed house in a hotel, or the deck. It's a small, not, I mean, I don't know how many people were in the room, 1,000 people or whatever. There's a lot of people there, but it was a smaller room at the deck, not one of the big, huge meeting rooms at their convention center there, where they had the candidate forum that Tom Hauser from Channel 5 moderated. And there was a drunk chick standing right behind me. The media rows were, for some reason, way in the back. So we were almost up against the back wall. I suppose because the cameras have to be back there. So we were up just about against the back wall, standing room only. And about halfway through it, some drunk gal came back and was standing there. She was heckling Lisa Damoth when Lisa Damoth was making her answers. And she wasn't heckling any of the other candidates, yet she was praising and cheering everything that Mike Lindell said. So I had to turn around, and I wasn't being cocky because I was in the media, so I was asking her a question. I said, why are you not ripping on all the other candidates? You're vocally ripping on Lisa Damoth, but you're not ripping on any of the other candidates, and you're cheering for Mike Lindell. I'm trying to get her to say, basically, that she's a paid, you know, supporter of Mike Lindell or whatever. Well, she wouldn't admit to anything. She was giving me all the right answers, right? Slurring her words slightly. And as I was about to discount her, she looked at me and said, look, I hate to say it because it's embarrassing, but in the state of Minnesota, the only thing we care about is name recognition. Nobody knows anything about the politics of any of the candidates. It's all about name recognition. They don't have to like them. They don't have to hate them. They don't have to. All they need to do is know the name. That's how you win in Minnesota, pure and simple.

maybe he is not such a poison pill as we thought, and maybe the Democrats, maybe this will backfire on them if they actually are working to get Lindell to be the candidate. The new poll shows that Mike Lindell leads by far all of the other candidates in the race for governor for those polled ages 35 to 49. Wow. This is, 450 total Republican respondents. Ages 35 to 49 of Republicans polled. Not even close. The only other close candidate to Mike Lindell in the age 35 to 49 Republican camp is undecided. Everybody else is like a half to a third. Mike Lindell leads in the age 18 to 34 camp. Mike Lindell leads in the female camp of Republicans. The only person ahead of Mike Lindell for Republican females in Minnesota is undecided. Undecided leads females when it comes to these candidates. For males, Mike Lindell far outshines all the other candidates, according to this poll. Wow. Essentially, nobody even close. Lisa Damith is really, Lisa Damith and Kendall Qualls really kind of share the whole second place deal. But then there's the 65 plus. 65 plus, all in for Lisa Damith. Oddly, though, second place is Mike Lindell. So really interesting to see this. What if Lindell wins the primary? Wow. So there's that. Then, let's see, we have Republican respondents for the GOP Senate race. Michelle Tafoya is killing it. The only person even remotely close to Michelle Tafoya to winning the Republican primary for U.S. Senate is undecided. Literally, nobody else is even close, like nowhere near. The endorsed candidate, Adam Schwarzy, way down at the bottom of the list. Royce White has got more support, but nowhere near Michelle Tafoya. So really, this Tom Weiler guy is still being polled somehow. But, you're looking at the curse of the Republican primary. I'll call it a curse or call it whatever you want to, but it is, I don't know how many years it's been, decades, since the endorsed Republican candidate has had a primary challenger that won in the primary. The polling data right now shows that both the governor's race and the U.S. Senate race are going to change that paradigm. But we're 2 months away from the primary. Who knows what's going to happen? But these are amazing. These are amazing statistics. So Channel 5 has this. Then we go down to the Democrat polls, right? Angie Craig is really all the males like Angie Craig better than Peggy Flanagan. The females, it's close, but they like Peggy Flanagan over Angie Craig. Age 18 to 34, general people still support Peggy Flanagan over Angie Craig, but it's pretty close. The undecideds have huge numbers here. Age 35 to 49, oh, they all love their Peggy Flanagan. 50 to 64, about the same. 65 plus, all in for Angie Craig. Was it that Jeep commercial where she was driving around as in the Jeep? I mean, is that what the deal is? I don't know. But here's the sad part. One more poll to get to. Keith Ellison is leading every demographic in the Democrats. In general, leading every demographic in the general election, both Republicans and Democrats. If you poll them all, Keith Ellison is leading Ron Schutz, the Democrat, leading the Republican by 7 percentage points. Now, the good news, the saving grace there, maybe,
is that we saw this last time around with the Republican Jim Schultz with similar leads.

0: maybe not quite that much. But in the end, Keith Ellison outspent Jim Schultz like 1,000 to 1 and pulled and eked out a 0.2% or whatever it was victory in the end. So it's anybody's guess how this is going to go in the end for Attorney General. But to see Keith Ellison leading like he is, and of course fundraising, Keith Ellison has a national network to draw from. But Ron Schutz is raising a good amount of money, and we'll see how this goes. But really interesting to look at this. So those are some of the polls released by KSTP Channel 5. What do you think? 320-251-1990. What do you think of the Mike Lindell possibility to have him be on the ballot? And the liberals think that would be the kiss of death for Republicans than to have any chance of winning the governor's race. Yeah, everybody knows who Mike Lindell is, and like it or not, nobody knows almost who Kendall Qualls is somehow. And a lot of people don't know who Lisa Damith is, despite being the Speaker of the House. 320-251-1990. More on that from you next on Hot Talk with the Ox.
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5: With us today, Kate Foley. Kate the Great, we know you from years back. 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
6: Yeah, hormones can span the age from the time you get your menstrual cycle till menopause. 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

0: What do they say? What's the difference between a conspiracy theory and the truth?
1: 6 months.
0: Yeah, right. 6 weeks even. Right. Yeah, whatever the number is. Hot Talk with the Ox on this pre-Friday Thursday. Welcome. 320-251-1990 on the Boulder Tap House studio or text line. I'd love to get your comments about this. It looks to me like the liberal media is trying to get Mike Lindell over the finish line for the August 11th primary. If they succeed, I think it might backfire on him. Call me crazy. On the Boulder Tap House text line, one texter says, now that there is more coming out about voter fraud, Lindell doesn't seem so crazy. Maybe he seemed crazy because nobody would take him seriously. Interesting point. Also, the same texter, I was in the parade last night, so I didn't get a pillow, and I was bummed. They are great pillows. Yeah, and these were the smaller pillows. It looked like the roll-and-go size pillows, but I didn't see any pillowcases. I just saw the pillow. Not sure where you get a little dinky pillowcase to fit that. Good for him, though. That's fun. Also, yeah, back to some other things. I want to get to some of these texts from earlier. Regarding this Iran peace deal, I told you that I would leave this open throughout the whole show today, and I will. Whatever comments you have on the Iran peace deal, how you feel about it, by all means. And I was commenting on how, you know, we have guns, right, that will make sure that nobody can invade us. Because we will defend ourselves, our neighborhoods, our families. Can't even imagine. While one texter says, Ox, we don't need foreign enemies to attack. Our progressives and socialists are doing it from within, and they're winning some states. Wonder why they want gun control. Right, exactly. And then Colonel Todd reminds us Muslims are trying to invade. Also, Colonel Todd has a great idea. Can we use the Democrats as bombs next time? Drop Pelosi and the mullahs would surrender instantly. Yeah, let's take that. Instead of dropping her, let's just, like, bring her over there. Here, tell you what. We've got, we'll give you 2 weeks of Nancy Pelosi. We'll even throw in Peggy Flanagan on the deal. AOC, Bernie Sanders. Here you go. Take them. Yeah. You'll be begging for our forgiveness. You'll give us anything that we want to get them out of your country. Let's see here. If Lindell is the nominee, I'll probably put a grand on Klobuchar. Mm-hmm. Thanks, Craig from Palmer. Not buying into the Lindell thing. Also, here, this is good. Every time people question or doubt what Trump has done or will do, they've been proven wrong. Tread lightly. And one big text here, I think this is a big one, and I agree. This is kind of what I was alluding to. You can't topple the regime without boots on the ground. Trump had to know this. Whether the boots on the ground were ours, the citizens of Iran, or neighbors of Iran who have a stake in stability in the region, U.S. boots on the ground was a long shot. Trump was hoping that given the opportunity, people in Iran or the neighboring countries would step up and clean up the mess in their own backyard. Yeah, and we were just the catalyst. I would put it to you, oh, Hot Talk with the Ox listener, this whole boots on the ground conversation, other than taking Karg Island, exactly like where would the boots on the ground go? And if we resume the bombing, exactly who do we bomb? I don't really understand, like what would further bombing do if you're not bombing citizens, and if you are bombing citizens, isn't this regime and so many regimes like it around the world careless about their citizens anyway? They don't care. Oh, more martyrs. This'll just unite opposition towards the evil Satan, and they'll come to our rescue. So other than like taking key areas like Karg Island, I'm not sure what boots on the ground do unless we're actually talking about firebombing entire neighborhoods and entire cities. Like a World War II-esque. Right? All right. It's kind of a heavy topic. Coming up on Hot Talk with the Ox. Okay. Have you seen the 250th birthday of the country poll and what people are most proud of? for the United States of America? Huh. Yeah, there's definitely a partisan discrepancy here. Very different between Democrats and Republicans. Coming up on Hot Talk with the Ox.
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3: 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We'll see a high around 70 today under mostly sunny skies. Your full KNSI forecast on the way in moments. Good morning, I'm Jennifer Leverenz. A northern Minnesota man accused of threatening a police officer with a knife is found not guilty by reason of mental illness. Two examiners found that Dylan Clone qualified for a mental illness defense. Clone was charged with first-degree assault, attempted aggravated robbery, fleeing a police officer by means other than a motor vehicle, and second-degree assault. Prosecutors say Clone entered a Dollar General in Walker in August 2025, brandishing a knife, then threatened to stab a police officer and charged at him. The officer shot Clone once. Former Minnesota State Senator Nicole Mitchell appears to be running for Woodbury City Council. Mitchell resigned from the Senate after her felony burglary conviction last July. She was accused of breaking into her stepmother's Detroit Lakes home in April of 2024, claiming she was there for a welfare check. But she broke in through a basement window and was wearing all black and carrying a sock-covered flashlight. The stepmother said that if Mitchell were there for a welfare check, she would not have broken in, dressed like a bandit. Over a quarter of a million Americans found themselves filing for first-time unemployment benefits last week. The Labor Department says it received 226,000 initial claims in the week ending June 13th. That's about 4,000 less than the previous week's revised total and basically in line with what most analysts were expecting for today. St. Cloud State University meteorology students will get to put their knowledge to use starting this weekend. Eight students will be at the 2026 Special Olympics USA Games in the Twin Cities to conduct on-site forecasts and weather analysis. They'll also have the opportunity to launch weather balloons and present their findings to event and safety staff. The games start on Saturday. And the Minnesota Twins go for the three-game sweep over the Texas Rangers when the two teams meet at Globe Life Field this afternoon. This Look at News is brought to you by North Risk Partners. For more on these and other stories, visit knsiradio.com, where you can also cast your vote daily in our America 250 listener poll on the moments that shaped our nation. I'm Jennifer Leverenz, KNSI News.
2: 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Now your local forecast from the Hanson Paving Weather Center.
4: Daytime highs approaching 69 today. Under mainly clear skies, winds out of the northwest, 8 to 15 miles per hour. Clear skies tonight, lows dip down to about 47. Chance of thunderstorms tomorrow. Daytime highs approaching 72. Sunshine mixed with clouds at times. I'm staff meteorologist Paul Trombley on KNSI. Currently 61.
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0: is the Ox. Welcome to Hot Talk with the Ox. Moments away. A half hour away from your chance to win a four-pack of tickets to the Back to the 50s car show at the St. Paul, essentially the Minnesota State Fairgrounds, Falcon Heights, technically. This weekend starts tomorrow, runs through Sunday. Your chance at those tickets coming up, because I want to hear how you feel about what you're the most proud of with our 250th anniversary coming up, the anniversary of the signing of the Declaration of Independence. Yeah, and it was 1 week ago today, remember, that the commission to draft a Declaration of Independence was formed. Kind of interesting. That was at Coyle's Flags and Flagpoles 1 week ago. How fun was that? By the way, still ready to sell you some American flags and Minnesota flags, the old ones and the new ones. And before the show is over today, yeah, there's new polling out about the new Minnesota flag. People hate it. The media is really jumping onto this deal. So all that coming up, kicking off hour three of Hot Talk with the Ox. Before we get there, though, breaking news, Terrible Todd, you know what? It hardly warrants it, but maybe it does. An Ox News alert, can we fire this one off?
1: News alert.
0: You can be a drug user and still have guns.
1: Ox News alert.
0: Aha! Okay, so get this. Let's see here. A dual citizen of the United States and Pakistan, a cocaine user, drug dealer, FBI searches his house, finds 60 grams of pot and a 9mm Glock. Aha! And so what do they say? Excuse me, but you can't have this gun because you're a drug dealer and you've got all this pot. You're a dual citizen of the U.S. and Pakistan, whether that factors in. So they're like, well, regardless, like you're in all this trouble, but we're taking your gun. And so he says, you can't take my gun. I've got Second Amendment rights. I'm paraphrasing here. Get this. Gorsuch, Judge Gorsuch, this just happened, by the way, they just released this finding, essentially issued the statement on it. What do you call it? The opinion. According to the AP or CNN, there is no dissent. The court ruled the government's prosecution was inconsistent with the Second Amendment. He says, quote, in many respects, this case is a narrow one. We do not address efforts to ban addicts or those presently intoxicated from possessing a firearm. We do not address other prophylactic laws Congress might adopt after determining that users of a particular drug pose a special risk of misusing firearms. Well, he was indicted in 2023 on violation of the federal anti-guns and drugs laws. This is from 1968, 300 people are charged with violating this law annually. A conviction can carry a 15-year prison sentence. Wow. Weird. So both conservative and liberal justices said, yeah, this is unconstitutional. Wow. Let's see here. We do not question that sometimes an individual's unlawful use of marijuana or other controlled substance may render him a danger to others. But again, the government disclaims the need to show anything like that in this case. Instead, it asks us to conclude that anyone who regularly uses marijuana is categorically violent and dangerous without any further showing. And that Gorsuch said that was a bridge too far. Wow. Okay, let's see here. There's an AP story on this too. Let me get to this. They talk about how almost half of the U.S. states have legalized pot and or other drugs in some cases. So, like, we really can't take away your Second Amendment right. Let's see here. The American Civil Liberties Union, National Rifle Association both supported this guy's case, as did cannabis legalization groups Normal. of course, Every Town USA. That usually oppose the Trump administration on Second Amendment issues. We're opposed to this. So, okay, so they were with the Trump administration on this, fighting this. So the Trump administration and these crazy legalization. Normal folks were actually on Trump's side on this one, I guess, somehow. Very confusing on this. Let's see here. Wait a minute. No. I'm sorry. They supported it. Yeah, normal supported it. Every town was against it. That's what I was trying to say. Thank you. Just because they hate everything. Let they want everything to be grounds to take away your guns. Fair? Okay, so now the whole drug thing ain't no thing. Now, this, I don't think this, forgive me, and maybe I'm wrong about this. I don't think this has anything to do with the notion that, like, say in Minnesota, if you are intoxicated and in possession of a weapon on you, I don't know that that impacts this. We'll have to see how this comes out. This is just within the past half hour, this ruling. But just the fact that can you have a weapon? So I don't know if this means then that the provision in Minnesota's permit to carry law, where you can't be wasted and being possession of a gun, does that throw this out? I'm not sure the full depth of this. We're going to get further analysis on this as the day goes on. And forgive me if you're more aware of this than I am. Does this then throw that into a constitutional question? Not a crime for marijuana users to have guns, says the Supreme Court in a unanimous ruling. Wow. 320-251-1990 on the Boulder Tap House text line. Yeah. Texting in about my commentary about the drunk gal at the Republican convention in Duluth. It doesn't matter. All Minnesotans care about is whether or not they can win. Like, are they known? Does anybody know? Do they know who they are? Okay, then they'll vote for them. Let's see. One texter says alcohol intake voids the carry permit. No, that's what I'm saying. That's what the Minnesota law says. But does this Supreme Court ruling now override that? All right. 320-251-1990 on the Boulder Tap House studio or text line. Open lines on the Trump Iran deal. We'll keep that going all day long. This is just some breaking news coming out of the U.S. Supreme Court. Coming up on Hot Talk with the Ox. What are you most proud of for the country? This transcends, by the way, the voting on the KNSI website that is now down to the semifinals. There's four items. What did we start with? 30-some?
2: 32.
0: Okay, I think we started with 32. Now it's down to four. And yes, the Declaration of Independence is still in the running for what you, Hot Talk with the Ox and KNSI listeners, think as the most important invention or development by the United States of America in its 250 years in existence. But also, what are you most proud of? Very interesting. We also, speaking of court rulings, we have this Mangione thing. You hear about this? We'll get to that here shortly. Not widely reported, but we may have a chance to get to it today. The Rush City Prison. The prisoners there are complaining of poor conditions and or that they want more freedoms. Well, they're prisoners after all, obviously. And haven't even mentioned it yet. I believe it's Central Time. So we are 2 hours and 14 minutes and change away. For our KNSI listeners anyway, as we're live here in the morning, from the Obama Library, essentially, unofficially, officially, sort of not soft opening today. Tomorrow, Juneteenth, is the official opening of it, but I think they're going to do something at noon today, right? Clint Slick Willie's going to be there. G-Dub is going to be there. Turns out that all of a sudden we all love Obama, and he loves Chicago. His long-anticipated big library is opening today. I thought about broadcasting Hot Talk with the Ox live from there. I would have done it, but I don't want to go back to Chicago. I have no interest in Chicago. Forgive me for being that way, but I was there for a week for the Democrat convention, and I really don't want to go back to Chicago. And somebody's going to have to show me why Chicago is fun, because it just made me nervous the whole time. But then again, Democrat national conventions every 4 years just make me nervous in general. So maybe that was part of it. 320-251-1990 on the Boulder Tap House studio or text line. Yeah, coming up, those things, as well as some local Minnesota rulings. Have you heard, or Minneapolis rulings? You ever been to a bathhouse? Yeah. I don't really I just don't know enough about bathhouses, but they're going to make them legal in Minneapolis when they are overtly homosexual sex spots. And they're going to make them legal. Overt, like they're not even hiding behind what these things are. Then why call them bathhouses? That next on Hot Talk with the Ox.
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0: Talk with the Ox. I'm your host, Dan the Ox Oxner. Dangerously treading on prudish territory, I want you to know. Forgive me if I'm overly rigid or if I've just become that guy. But I've been following this story. We haven't spent much time on it on Hot Talk with the Ox just because. Or maybe it makes me uncomfortable. Maybe it doesn't impact my life, whatever it is. But this legalization of bathhouses in Minneapolis, this is weird. Also, the Minneapolis City Council on this dog park thing, they voted to close the dog park. Have you heard about this? I've been following this for the past couple of weeks, but I don't know that we've even brought it up on Hot Talk with the Ox. I've been watching this and seeing the developments on this. I think it's worthy of discussion because, it's just like, really, they're closing a dog park. If you know why, you got to scratch your head. The multiple levels of not understanding on this one. Before we get there, though, G is patiently holding on the Boulder Tap House studio line. Welcome to Hot Talk with the Ox, G.
1: Yeah, Ox, I was commenting on the Supreme Court ruling.
0: Yeah.
1: You were just talking about. Yeah,
0: allowing people that are on drugs or have drugs or whatever to still have guns.
1: Yeah. You know, I don't know all the facts of the case, right? I've gone and studied the briefs or whatever about the case, but I'm just going to say that generally speaking, there is a reason why the founding fathers wanted to err on the side of freedom and liberty in most cases. And it was because of the it's human nature that when people get in power to tend to not be fair, right? They tend to have their, apply the rules and they apply the laws to their advantage rather than fairly and equally between people. And in cases like this one, I actually support the ruling as well. And it's not because anybody wants a drug dealer or whatever to have a gun, but it's because of the ways that they could possibly misapply these types of laws, right? It's because of the way that they could selectively apply these types of laws that I generally favor when these Supreme Court cases allow gun rights. I'll just give you an example. It's not a direct analogy to this drug ruling, but, you know, the FBI had classified Moms for Liberty, women who are showing up at school board meetings, as domestic terror groups. So just think how easy it would be for someone to say, well, you're a terror group, you can't have guns. Mm. You moms can't have a gun.
0: Mm-hmm.
1: You know, I'm thinking more of the misapplication of these types of laws, and I think that is why the founding fathers said things as plainly and as bluntly as they said them, was because they knew that there would be misapplication of power, misuse of power by people. And that's why they created checks and balances and created a Bill of Rights. So I think that all things being equal, I generally would also favor the ruling here of the Supreme Court that go ahead and let people have them as long as they're not using them for an unlawful purpose, obviously. I'm equally in favor of very harsh sentencing for people who misuse their gun rights, right, to commit crimes and things like that. And that's the other – talk about how contradictory the left wing is. Let's legalize marijuana, but then let's take guns from people who have marijuana. But then if you use a gun to shoot somebody, let's let you out of jail and not even sentence you for very long. You know what I'm saying? There's so much contradictions there, and I think – with those rights comes responsibilities. You misuse those rights, yeah, you are going to jail for a long time.
0: Yeah.
1: That's what I think. Mm. That's how I think it should be.
0: Mm-hmm. Gee, thanks. So, yep, appreciate that. Yeah, I think this is the right ruling on this for sure. I'm just of a mind, I don't know. I feel like they just should have done all this in the 70s, in my opinion. When life was simpler, they could have just legalized drugs and be done with it. Now we got all this, I don't know what it is. Mary, what say you? Welcome to Hot Talk with the Ox on the Boulder Tap House studio line.
2: Well, the bathhouses.
0: Yeah.
2: I think their thinking is to appease a portion of their base. It's never about the majority with the Democrats. It's about who their base is and what is their primary concern. And so they check the box. Okay, these people want this, so we got to check the box. Now they're saying the businesses in Minneapolis in Minneapolis are leaving. So we need to lower the tax rate. And I noticed a KSTP, I think it was, Facebook video of a woman sweeping around her house, the sidewalks. And they interviewed her about raising the taxes. And she said, well, I don't think we property owners should have to foot the bill for lowering taxes for businesses. Well, you know, you voted for this council, most likely.
0: Yep.
2: I bet you $100 she voted for this council.
0: Yep.
2: So now she's complaining that we're losing businesses in downtown Minneapolis because this council is so far to the left with their ideas as far as crime and being a sanctuary city. And no one wants a business down there because they just can't. People don't want to come down there except for a certain few, like those that want the bathhouses and those that don't care about that stuff. Which is just so crazy.
0: Yep. Thanks, Mary. Yep, good point. I agree. The one thing for sure that I agree with is that these people, they're voting for these liberals because on some sort of special issue or something. Oh, yeah, we got to... And then these other things come up, and they're like, well, but we shouldn't be on the backs of the taxpayer, the property taxpayers, etc. Totally agree. Bathhouses, though. This whole bathhouse thing. What a euphemism. Like, what? The reason I don't talk about this a lot, it's been in the news quite a bit. I haven't mentioned it on Hot Talk with the Ox because it just gives me a weird, like, feeling in the back of my throat. It just seems odd. Like, it's an odd conversation. So we may or may not get to this, but obviously it's making big news. And a dog park is being closed now by the Minneapolis Park Board. But most importantly, how proud are you and of what of our country? Next on Hot Talk.
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7: A warning to Iran. I'm Dave Anthony, Fox News. If they don't comply with a just signed agreement with the U.S., War Secretary Pete Hegseth tells reporters in Belgium they are
8: prepared to restart if we need to. We prefer not to, but we are prepared and postured to.
7: And he says the U.S. military could blockade Iran's ports again in addition to the bombing. Hegseth is there for a NATO meeting where the war secretary told allies it's shameful they didn't help the U.S. with the war in Iran, calling on them to do more to secure their own region in Europe. This as President Trump faces criticism from both sides in Congress over the Iran deal. Democratic Senator Alyssa Slotkin tells MS Now it's worse than the Obama-era nuclear agreement the president canceled in his first term.
9: By a lot, by about $300 billion and a bunch of vague language. So I have a real concern.
7: Republican Senator Ted Cruz says history teaches that giving billions of dollars to theocratic lunatics who want to murder us is a bad idea. But the president insists Iran will get no American money and the deal will prevent Iran from getting a nuclear weapon. He posted on Truth Social this morning, the fools who think he hasn't been tough enough on Iran are either jealous, stupid, or bad people. We got a Supreme Court ruling this morning.
9: Whether or not you could go after someone who you discovered was a habitual drug user, in this case marijuana, and that disqualify them from
10: owning or possessing a gun. The court has got a unanimous opinion, essentially. There are all kinds of factions and concurrences, but nobody's dissenting here, saying that the prosecution of this individual or going after this individual based on his drug usage and gun ownership violates the Second Amendment.
7: Fox's Shannon Bream, one of the 5 men arrested in the plot the FBI thwarted to attack the UFC event on the White House lawn Sunday night, goes to court today in Missouri. Daniel Eskridge.
11: Investigators tell Fox the alleged plan was to use drones with explosives to hit buildings near the event, which would force a mass evacuation, steer crowds towards a pre-staged sniper team. A, quote, second wave was allegedly planning to storm the White House gate.
7: That's Fox's David Spunt. 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
12: 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Mostly sunny with a high around 70 today. Your full KNSI forecast on the way in moments. Good morning, I'm Jennifer Leverins. Several contested races are headed to a primary this August, and Stearns County voters can start weighing in soon. Absentee voting opens Friday, June 26th. Residents can vote in person at St. Cloud City Hall, the County Service Center in Wade Park, or request a mail-in ballot. In St. Cloud, the two city council seats drew crowded fields. Ward 1 incumbent Dave Masters faces two challengers, and four candidates are running for the open Ward 4 seat that Council President Mike Conway is leaving. There are also state and congressional races. See the full list of candidates at knsiradio.com. The city of St. Cloud is launching a new summer event series called Lunch by the Lake, bringing food trucks to the Lake George area for the next 7 weeks. Starting today, food trucks will set up every Thursday from 11 to 1 on 12th Avenue South between City Hall and Lake George. Tables and lawn games will be available in the park. Learn more at knsiradio.com. With summer heat returning, health experts say staying hydrated is key. CentraCare Sports Medicine Director Dr. George Morris says plain water is not always the whole answer.
13: Especially if you're exercising or sweating heavily out in the sun on a long day on a picnic or a boat ride or even at a local parade, of having some electrolytes in your water is a great idea.
12: Morris says a commercial electrolyte mix works fine to rehydrate. One can also be made with a little salt, sugar, and baking soda. For days when it's hotter there's heavy exertion, he suggests drinking 8 ounces of water for every 45 minutes of activity on top of the normal 64 ounce per day recommendation. And the Sartell Police Activities League is back this summer with a new look. Instead of its usual weekly schedule, there will be 3 special events for kids ages 5 to 15. It kicks off Wednesday, June 24th with Color Wars at Val Smith Park. This look at news brought to you by North Risk Partners. For more on these and other stories, visit knsiradio.com, where you can also cast your vote daily in our America 250 listener poll on the moments that shaped our nation. I'm Jennifer Leverins, KNSI News.
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15: Daytime highs approaching 69 today. Under mainly clear skies, winds out of the northwest, 8 to 15 miles per hour. Clear skies tonight, lows dip down to about 47. Chance of thunderstorms tomorrow. Daytime highs approaching 72. Sunshine mixed with clouds at times. I'm Staff Meteorologist Paul Trombley on KNSI. Right now, 63.

0: The Naked Lady Machine. There you have it. One of my former colleagues, God rest his soul, used to refer to his computer as that. In jest. Thanks to the World Wide Web. All right. Which has made its way into the semifinals for our 250 years of America. You decide what the biggest event and or development has been in our 250 years of existence as a country. Ha ha! Right now, the World Wide Web is facing off against the Declaration of Independence. The other semifinal matchup, the Constitutional Convention versus the Rise of the Railroads. Wow! As Hot Talk with the Ox offers you a chance at a four-pack of tickets for this weekend's Back to the 50s car show at the St. Paul Fairgrounds. This could be a great weekend. Wait a minute here. Forgive me if I'm wrong about this, but if I'm not mistaken, we're seeing not a super hot weekend, right? If I've been paying attention to the forecast, right? I think so anyway. We're not looking at 80s at all. Not looking at 90s, not looking at 100. We're looking at 70s. Wow. So there you have it. Chance for rain tomorrow, right? But really for the weekend should be dry and low 70s. What else are you going to do? Might as well walk around on a parking lot and look at cars. I don't know. Do they spread these out throughout the whole fairgrounds? Always wanted to go to this thing. If you've ever been to the Back to the 50s car show, is it as big as everybody says it is? Apparently it is. I've seen news coverage on this. But should be a great weekend for it. So if you want a four-pack of tickets for it for free, what are you most proud of? We have a new poll, the 250th birthday poll. The Gallup has taken a poll of what we're most proud of. We'll get to that here in a minute. But if you want to start loading up on that, the lines are open, 320-251-1990 on the Boulder Tap House studio line. All callers will go on the Hot Talk with the Ox prize wheel, and in the next, I don't know, 15 minutes or so, we'll spin it to see which one of you wins the four-pack of tickets back to the 50s. You know what? Who invented the street rod? Who invented the classic car? Gotta be the United States. We didn't even think of that when we put together our list of the best things ever from coming from our country. But what are you most proud of? 320-251-1990. Wait till you see some of the Gallup poll results on that. But regarding our contest, you can vote. You have to vote online. You can't call this one in. You have to vote online to decide which you think is essentially the most. What would it be? Let's see here. The most influential moment is what we're asking. It all started with the Declaration of Independence, microwave oven, Hoover Dam, Panama Canal, Bill of Rights. Panama Canal, by the way, of course, not in the United States, but sponsored and created essentially and done by the Americans. Bill of Rights, the Lincoln Election and Emancipation Proclamation, the Interstate Highway Act, adoption of the American flag, the World Wide Web, the first skyscraper, women's right to vote, Social Security, Elvis Presley, Miracle on Ice. Do you believe in miracles? Right, as the Americans beat the Ruskies, 1980, Lake Placid. That loss to Elvis Presley in the first round, by the way. Okay, Lewis and Clark Expedition, Moving Assembly Line, Constitutional Convention, the invention of radio, which also was out in the first round. Ahem, March on Washington, air conditioning, Apollo 11, moon landing, shipping container. Stock market crash, Manhattan Project. Yeah, we invented the shipping container somehow. I didn't realize that. Civil Rights Act, telephone patent, rise of the railroads, first airplane flight. Pearl Harbor, invention of the iPhone, inauguration of George Washington, the incandescent light bulb. Those were your choices. By the way, the railroads beat out the first airplane flight in the first round. And now it is down to the Constitutional Convention, the rise of the railroads, the World Wide Web, and the Declaration of Independence. Very interesting. Okay, that's the KNSI poll. And winners will be announced of who gets the American flags from coils, I think, around the 4th of July. So we're a couple weeks away yet from that. On a related note, or at least kind of revolving around the 250th birthday, How do you plan on spending the anniversary, the 250th anniversary, according to Gallup? 66% want to spend time with friends and family. 44% want to watch some TV coverage and also on social media. 32% are going to participate in a neighborhood or community event. 17% are going to attend an official America 250 event or program. Okay. So, if you plan on recognizing this in at least one way, how are you going to recognize this? You're going to learn about it through books, museums, documentaries. 55% say yes, 29% say maybe. Listen to personal stories and experiences, perspectives of other Americans. 45% say yes, 38% say maybe. Similar numbers, traveling to explore different parts of the U.S., doing community service, volunteering, working charitable activities, attending events focused on American culture or arts. Learning more about how government works and people participate in it. 27% say yes, 34% say maybe, 39% say no. Share your own personal stories and perspectives about the country. 25% say yes, 36% say maybe, 39% say no. Meeting or connecting with new people in your city or town, 24% say yes, 47% say maybe, 28% say no. But, here we go, boom. When you think about the last 250 years in America, what makes you most proud? All right, we'll go to the Boulder Tap House studio line, excuse me. You can text your answers to that in too also, but it will not qualify for the prize wheel drawing of the four-pack of Back to the 50s car show tickets for this weekend's show at the St. Paul, Minnesota State Fairgrounds. So, Carrie, first up, when you think about the last 250 years in America, what makes you the most proud, or a related comment? Welcome to Hot Talk. You're first up, Carrie.
1: Well, good morning, Ox, and terrible Todd. I like the fact that, you know, I can call into a radio show like Hot Talk with the Ox and express my opinion. And I know you're not going to just hang up on me. Every time I drive out to one of your advertisers, Raleigh's, I love the fact that there's a huge American flag that's still flying. And I'm not so sure that if the last election had

0: Morning.
1: Hello. Good morning.
0: Yes, good morning. Can you hear me?
1: Oh, yeah. I can hear you, Blaine. What say you?
0: Okay. I'm just proud of the way our country steps up to help everybody in need. Always has, always will.
1: You know,
0: damn proud of that flag.
1: That's a real anomaly, isn't it? You don't hear that from other countries. We're always the first one, right, to mention, hey, by the way, whoever you are, there's an earthquake in Afghanistan, right? Hey, we're here to help. Whatever.
0: Very true.
1: All right. Thank you. Unless, of course, you're Democrats in Florida, and if you have a Trump sign in your yard, I'm sorry, but FEMA's going to come around and help you with natural disasters, not you, because you have a Trump sign in your yard. Other than that, 320-251-1990, call now. What are you most proud of? By the way, there's a this is all based on a Gallup poll, the results of a Gallup poll I'm going to get to here in a second. I don't have the total breakdown of Democrats and Republicans on this, but you can probably read into it. So call now. Lines are open, 320-251-1990. I will take texts on this, too, but understand you're not going to be eligible then for the prize drawing for the Back to the 50s car show tickets. This will be an ongoing conversation, even beyond the 4th of July, and has been really this year as we celebrate 250. But according to Gallup, when you think about the last 250 years in America, what makes you most proud? You may select up to two options. Aha! So they give you the options. And you can select two of them. While I go through these, feel free to call 320-251-1990. I will interrupt my conversation and take your call as soon as it comes in. And then we'll spin the Hot Talk with the Ox prize wheel here in the next 7 or 8 minutes to determine which of you is going to win those Back to the 50s car show tickets, if you want them. So what makes you most proud? The freedoms we have. 35% say that. Remember, you can only select two options. So it's not necessarily that people don't feel that the freedoms we have make us proud. It's just that, like, for the most of these categories, the freedoms we have, 35%. The diversity of our people, 28%. The opportunities for people to work hard and improve their circumstances, number three, 24%. The resilience of the American people through hardship, 19%. Our ability to come together in times of crisis, 18%. Innovation and progress, 16%. That ordinary people can shape the country's direction, 10%. America's role as a global leader, 9%. Our willingness to defend our values, 8%. Shared values passed down over generations, 7%. I'm not proud of anything, 4%. 1% say something else. All right. Reading into this, whatever, you can pick up to two. So if you could pick two of those as your most proud. It's kind of a blanket statement to say the freedoms we have. I think that's a fair choice. Who doesn't answer that? I don't know. But then to pick, then what would the other one be? The diversity of our people. Forgive me for not understanding the meaning of that. The fact that we have cultural diversity in our country, in and of itself. I don't get that as a, like, why would that make you proud? I'm proud of that. To what, like, extent? Like, what? There has to be another connection for me in that. The opportunities for people to work hard and improve their circumstances. I think that's it for me right there. I think those are my two. The freedoms we have and the opportunity for people to work hard and improve their circumstances. I would put it to you that really those two are almost one and the same. The resilience of the American people through hardship, 19%. Forgive me, but I think God gave that to all human beings. I'd like to think that Americans are exceptional in that, but that'd be too ethnocentric. And I don't want to be branded as racist. Oh, so you're saying that the Japanese aren't resilient, right? All right.

0: Then let's see, innovation and progress. Yep, gotta say that. The ordinary people can shape the country's direction. I would say that ties into the third one. Ed, what say you on the Boulder Tap House studio line?
1: Yeah, good morning. My thing is that I'm so proud of the rights that we have. We don't get our rights from government. We get them from God. Government's supposed to be there to protect us. And so there it's our freedom. And then it's the ability that Americans get to have. Look at the volunteers through every war we've been, you with the World War One, World War Two, and Korea. And, I mean, we've been volunteering, and I'm very, very proud of that.
0: Thanks, Ed. Appreciate that.
1: Thank you.
0: Yep, it does come down to that ultimately, doesn't it? How about back to our 250 years contest on KNSI Radio? And maybe this all kind of ties into it. But, you know, can we be proud of the contributions we've made to the world, the World Wide Web, like it or hate it? The railroads, right? Okay. The telephone. Thank you. Space travel, the moon landing, I guess. I don't know. Elvis. I love that one. Elvis. Are we proud of Elvis? How proud are we of Elvis? Like, I don't know. I'm a Stones fan, right? Can we be proud of the Rolling Stones? We welcome them in a British invasion. All right. That doesn't really count. I don't think we can claim the Rolling Stones. Maybe we don't want to. I don't know. But whatever the case. Led Zeppelin? No, I don't know. Who can we claim? Aerosmith. Mm-hmm. There you go.
2: Taylor Madonna? Swift. There you go.
0: Taylor Swift!
2: Yes.
0: There you go, Terrible Todd. Didn't make the list. Right. 320-251-1990. Also on the Boulder Tapo studio line, excuse me, on the text line. Let's see here. The freedoms for people who aren't born on American soil that can commit fraud and crimes. Ha ha. Sarcasm, of course. Thanks for that. I realize that. I am proud that conservatives have not taken the bait that the liberal Democrats have been laying out, trying to start a conflict within the U.S. The libs would like nothing more than to goad conservatives into a civil war. Aha! However, I think they would deeply regret it. Thank you. Ooh, Leonard Skinner. Yeah, we can claim Leonard Skinner. Damn straight we can. Mm-hmm. The Constitution, says one texter. Thank you. Gottwald agrees with the ox. Freedom and opportunity. You know, and this is what, I'm going to opine here for a second, then we need to take a break, and then we'll come back and wrap up the show for today and spin the Hot Talk with the Ox prize wheel. Actually, let's go ahead and spin the Hot Talk with the Ox prize wheel now. Because I just wanted to say that when you read about old times, you know, biblical times, when you read about other countries, you know, it's virtuous to help the poor, right? Help the poor, help the poor, help the poor. What has always bothered me in this country is that there's precious few excuses to be poor in this country. And I think I'm all about helping the poor. It's just, and this isn't saying we shouldn't help the poor, but our country is set up to minimize poverty if you so choose. The opportunities are there to not be poor. And trust me, to go back and do it again in my high school career fairs, I would have paid more attention to occupations that actually pay and you can get rich doing. Because I'd love a yacht on both coasts and an alpine chalet in Switzerland and all that. But other than that, I mean, we have freedom to have that if we want, if that's what you so choose. So the idea of you're poor and there's nothing you can do about it. Oh, there are circumstances even in this country that dictate that, and that's fair. But in this country, we have a chance. We have an opportunity to get a leg up and do it. And there are safety nets for those who can't quite make it or need a boost here and there. But by and large, you are not relegated to being poor as a caste, if you will, as you are in some other countries or have been in the past. And for that, we can all be proud. 320-251-1990. This is Hot Talk with the Ox.
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0: This is the Ox. Welcome to Hot Talk with the Ox, the Friday Eve edition. Oh boy, oh boy, oh boy. We welcome Thursday, of course. Looking forward to another summer weekend. Ahem. I don't know. It kind of feels like spring, right? In the mid-70s or something, but we'll take it. Not complaining. Hey, by the way, the wheel had stopped on Blaine. Blaine is the winner of our four-pack of tickets for the Back to the 50s car show tickets. You have to call Terrible Todd and make arrangements how we can get you those tickets. You might have to come in and get them or send in a proxy so that we have get them to you. That's for Friday, Saturday, or Sunday, whatever you want. So congratulations, Blaine. You're going to the car show. Back to the 50s car show. I might have more tickets yet to give away, even as late as tomorrow for the show. We'll see. Coming up, J.D. Vance is hosting the press conference at the White House press room. He may be taking some questions. We may be able to go to that live here shortly next on Hot Talk with the Ox.
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3: KNSI News Time is 10:30, mostly sunny with a high around 70 this afternoon. Your full KNSI forecast on the way in moments. Good morning, I'm Jennifer Leverins. A 31-year-old Minneapolis man is accused of opening fire on 18 police enforcement officers during a standoff earlier this month. Tyler O'Brien has been charged with one count of first-degree assault for each officer he allegedly targeted and three counts of illegal gun possession. The incident happened June 9th near the corner of 28th Street and Nicollet Avenue. No one was hurt during the nearly eight-hour standoff, but the apartment building he had barricaded himself inside was evacuated. He is awaiting his first hearing. Shoppers stepped up their spending in May, surpassing economists' expectations as temperatures warmed and gas prices leveled off. Retail sales rose 0.9%, up from a revised 0.4% gain in April, according to new Commerce Department data released Wednesday. Sales got a boost from generous government tax refunds in both April and May, though economists say that cushion is starting to fade. Excluding sales at gas stations, retail sales in May rose 0.7%, and spending was broad-based. Businesses and miscellaneous stores, clothing and accessory stores, and home furnishing and furnishing stores all posted increases. KNSI's Summer Picnic Series rolls on this week with the next stop set for today at Ridgewood Park in St. Cloud. Meet Your Neighbor Gathering runs from 5:30 to 7. 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Time is running out for hunters hoping to land one of the 12 elk licenses issued annually by the Minnesota Department of Natural Resources. Licenses are available across three hunt zones and seven seasons, each tied to a specific zone and license type. The deadline is July 7th. 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And the Minnesota Twins go for a three-game sweep over the Texas Rangers when the two teams meet at Globe Life Field this afternoon. Joe Ryan is on the mound. First pitch is at 1:35. This look at news brought to you by Northrisk Partners. For more on these and other stories, visit knsiradio.com, where you can also cast your vote daily in our America 250 listener poll on the moments that shaped our nation. I'm Jennifer Leverins, KNSI News.
2: 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Now your local forecast from the Hanson Paving Weather Center.
4: Daytime highs approaching 69 today. Under mainly clear skies, winds out of the northwest, 8 to 15 miles per hour. Clear skies tonight, lows dip down to about 47. Chance of thunderstorms tomorrow. Daytime highs approaching 72. Sunshine mixed with clouds at times. I'm staff meteorologist Paul Trombley on KNSI. Right now, 63.
0: Kevin from the Boot Shack attached to Shooter's Bar in South St. Cloud. Welcome.
5: Hey, Hawks. Do you know where Goodhue is, Minnesota?
0: No.
5: Down towards Rochester somewhere.
0: Oh, okay. Yes, I'm familiar with that now that you mention it.
5: Okay.
0: Been there.
5: Had a family come in yesterday, and they go, yeah, we're driving through. We got to get our 14-year-old daughter. Can't get her pair of boots to fit anywhere. So she was like my height, so 14 years old. So, yes, we measure feet. Went to explain all this stuff and start fitting her boots. And mom's, it's so funny, Ox, because when people come in the first time, they don't know what to expect. They're expecting if they get their feet measured, where's your toe? And a pat on the bottom, and there you go, you know.
0: Mm.
5: And, that's what you're used to anyway, if you even get that much customer service. So mom's already got her shoes off. One shoe is funny. So it fit the daughter, and then we fit in the mom. Mom got her New Balance best running shoes and cowboy boots, and Pops is sitting there with his 17 and a half B feet, wearing his 15 shoes, Pete's sake. You know, fit him in shoes and boots. And they were here. They were just thrilled. So they're from Goodhue. At the same time, here, you want to get that? Just answer the boot check. Just go ahead, just answer. Line two.
0: Is that the mailman or just some random customer that you're having answer the phone?
5: That's Waylon. Waylon's in. You know, you were talking about this the other day. You know how hard it is to get 15-year-old people to get jobs?
0: No.
5: So that's, well, we got Waylon in here dusting boots. So
0: cool. And now answering phones.
5: Yes.
0: Pretty soon he'll be washing lettuce. Then he'll be on fries. And then he'll be assistant manager. And that's when the big bucks start rolling in.
5: Aspiring, yes. An aspiring worker. So,
0: yes.
5: Yes. So, 15-year-olds. We got them in here dusting boots and whatever. Cleaning. Yeah, these people can't get jobs. They're 15. Anyway, so Gabe's got a couple that walked in. She walks in. She goes, "We left this morning at 7 o'clock. They came from an hour south of Sioux Falls. The store in Sioux Falls sent them up here. Last week they called, you know, yeah, we got 14 arrows. Well, he's got like 16 and a half double A feet or something.
0: So wow.
5: They got boots and shoes that fit. Went up front and Shooters had a fabulous lunch. You know, the lady the other night at the fundraiser is like, my husband is just thrilled with his new shoes and new fit socks, you know, after all these years and they live in town here. You know, Ox, it's like, it's so funny. People come from far and wide, even Sartell, you know that.
0: Even Sartell. Regular hours this weekend, Kevin from the Boot Shack?
5: 7 tonight, Friday till 8, Saturday till 5.
0: See you there.
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0: Hot Talk with the Ox going live to the White House press room. Vice President J.D. Vance conducting the press meeting, taking questions from the reporters. Let's listen in here on Hot Talk with the Ox.
6: In Lebanon, less shooting, less firing, but you're still going to have these little flare-ups from time to time, and that's just the sort of thing that we're going to have to manage through the diplomatic process. Secretary Rubio's been sort of the person on point. It's actually worked out extraordinarily well because we do have substantially less shooting, but it's going to be something we have to manage. And eventually what we want to see is the Lebanese government, the elected representatives of the people of Lebanon, who are able to police southern Lebanon so that Hezbollah has not taken over the country, the Israelis are not threatened, and then consequently the Israelis are not attacking southern Lebanon or Beirut either. That's the plan there. You asked about the Iranian oil. Look, one of the interesting things that you've seen is that the Iranians have been completely unable to sell oil, not because of sanctions, but because of the blockade. Fundamentally, the thing that we have done here, the original, you know, what we give, what they give, is that we said we're going to lift the blockade, we're going to allow you to sell some of your oil, and they're going to open the Strait of Hormuz. We see that process starting to work already. It's going to take a little time before it picks up fully, but that's where we are today. Go ahead.
7: Thank you, Mr. Vice President. The MOU, just on the Strait, the MOU guarantees these 60 days of toll-free passage, but after that it has, of course, led to a regional dialogue with Amman and Iran deciding the future governance of the Strait. A senior U.S. official told us yesterday that they expect Iran to push aggressively on this, but also that Gulf states won't allow any kind of tolls. How strenuously will the U.S. fight to keep tolls out of the Strait and keep any fees away from the future Strait commercial traffic?
0: Say it.
7: And are you
0: going to leave
7: it to the Gulf states to kind of fight this battle?
0: Say it.
6: Well, first of all, we believe international waterways should be free of tolls. And that's been our position. That's what you see, of course, in the 60 days of the MOU. And when you say it leaves it open, it doesn't really leave it open, except in the sense that, of course, the final negotiation is going to set the terms of what comes afterwards, right? You said, I think that it's the Omanis and the Iranians, but it's actually the MOU contemplates that the Omanis, the Iranians, and the Gulf Coast Coalition together will figure out a proper security framework for the Straits in the future. And what I mean by that is that we don't ever want this to happen again. Right? That's not about tolling. That's about ensuring that the straits are never used as a choke point for the global economy ever again. It's frankly not what the Iranians want. It's not what the Omanis want. It's not what the GCC wants either. So what we're going to do, of course, working with our allies in the region, is to ensure that that is reflected in the final deal. And if that's not reflected in the final deal, there's not going to be a final deal. And that is, I keep coming back to this fundamental structural point of this negotiation, which is that we have all the cards. If the Iranians want the benefits of the bargain, they have to give us the things that are necessary to get those benefits. Go ahead.
8: Thank you, Mr. Vice President.
6: We'll do both. Okay. Both you guys. There's one in the white and then one in, you know, orange, I think.
9: What about the pink?
6: I'm sorry? Okay. Maybe I'm colorblind. It looks more orange to me. I don't want to have a debate about that. Orange, pinkish. You go first, and then in front of you, you can go second.
8: Thank you, Mr. Vice President. How does the points about granting some immediate waivers on sanctions, especially from the Treasury Department, how does that square with the Iran Nuclear Agreement Review Act? And are you planning on briefing Congress on this portion?
6: Yeah, so I talked to James Braid, our head of OLA. We do plan to brief Congress very soon. I believe that they got the formal copy of the signed document this morning, and if not, they're going to get it some point later today. We are planning a briefing. I believe right now the House is out of session. The Senate is in session, though maybe I've reversed that. But we're going to ensure that the team briefs Congress and, of course, answers their questions. We've been doing that informally, of course, talking to a number of people in Congress just over the last week. We'll keep on doing that, and we'll have a formal briefing. I won't say exactly when that will be because it depends a little bit about session schedule. Your point about the sanctions is I'll go back to what I said earlier, which is really the choke point on Iranian oil was never the sanctions. We didn't see that as a major concession to the Iranians. Frankly, the Iranians didn't see that as a concession to them because what prevented them from selling oil was not the sanctions. They were selling plenty of oil without any discount because the sanctions were just fundamentally ineffective at that point. What the sanctions did do is move the Iranian financial system to sort of the shadow banking system. So by lifting the blockade, that's the significant thing that has changed. And by lifting the sanctions, we're actually going to be able to see a little bit where their financial system actually sends money and receives money. That's a real benefit to the American people. And that's really the only thing that has changed by the change in sanctions.
0: Is that clear?
6: Sorry. I forgot that part of the question. No, we don't think so. We actually have an opinion from OLC we feel quite confident about that. You know, Congress does, there are certain things that require congressional approval. There are certain things that don't require congressional approval. We feel quite confident that we can temporarily lift those sanctions without going to Congress and seeking their approval on that.
10: Apparently, there's been reports coming out of Israel that Iran is already funneling oil money to Hezbollah even before this particular MOU was signed. And how exactly is the U.S. looking at this? If we're talking about behavior on part of Iran, I mean, October 7th happened, and if there's concern that perhaps Hezbollah could end up doing some sort of attack on that scale, then, you know, how exactly are we talking about the reaction from the United States if we're talking about perhaps...
0: You could have just shut up and asked the question. Stop talking. No.
10: Are we waiting for that type of attack? I mean, what exactly is a scale here?
6: Sorry, you said what exactly is a scale?
10: Yeah. Well, I mean, like, what type of attack would it take to actually get a reaction from the United States to say, okay, now we're actually going to start dropping bombs on Iran for having bad behavior?
6: Well, we don't want any scale of any
0: what
6: attack.
0: What in the
6: any
0: world?
6: Any attack, whatever its scale, is unacceptable under this agreement. Now, you asked the question saying that oil money was flowing to Hezbollah before the MOU was signed, and it's one of the reasons why we are actually engaged in this process is to ensure that no money is flowing to Hezbollah. So it's interesting where people will say that the MOU is bad because the MOU produces consequences that were actually happening well before the MOU was signed. That's not a reflection on the MOU. That's a reflection of why we need the MOU to ensure that we have the regional peace and stability that we need. Now, what I would say to, you know, some of the critics of the deal that I've heard that will say, well, Iran's going to get all this benefit. I'll repeat what I've said, and I'm probably going to have to repeat it a number of times, is what is the benefit that the Iranians get that they didn't have before? And the answer is nothing. They don't get anything unless they change their behavior. If they change their behavior, that is a thing to celebrate. that's going to transform the Middle East for a generation. If they don't change their behavior, they don't get the benefit of the bargain. And I think, I got to be honest, I think fundamentally this idea that, and it's a misrepresentation of the MOU, this idea that the Iranians get all these benefits before the deal is actually consummated, the idea that they get benefits before they change their behavior, is fundamentally a talking point that is issued by people who want the conflict to continue indefinitely, despite the fact that that's not good for the American people and it's not good for the region. Way in the back. All the way back in the red.
9: Thank you so much, Mr. Vice President.
11: Mr. Vice President.
9: Red here, you mean? Are you
6: red? Red. We'll do, okay, sorry.
9: Thank you. I'm wearing bright red.
6: So many people are wearing red.
0: This on the Bolton Tap House text line.
6: Right?
9: Thank you, Kara.
6: Okay,
9: thank
6: and
9: you.
6: The
0: Liberal
6: next,
0: media alert.
9: Could you highlight the major
0: VP Vance is colorblind. Can't tell the difference between pink and orange. Does that make him unfit for service?
9: The administration believes that this deal is superior. And second, Mr. Vice President, President Trump has been vocal lately about his disapproval for Bibi Netanyahu's attacks on Lebanon. Has the administration spoken to Bibi Netanyahu directly about the president's concerns recently, and what is the feedback from Israel?
6: Yeah, so we speak to Bibi or speak to somebody in the Israeli government, just as we speak to the Gulf Coast Coalition, our regional partners, pretty much every day, at least at some high level of our government. Look, the president's been very clear. He does not withdraw from Israel. No one could withdraw from another country the right of self-defense. Israel has the right to defend itself. But fundamentally, the Israelis, just like everybody else, have to respect this peace process that is fundamentally good for them and good for the entire region. What the president has grown frustrated sometimes is that we seem to be right on the cusp of a major breakthrough in the agreement, and then all of a sudden there's a major explosion that goes off in a civilian population center in Beirut, and a lot of people who have nothing to do with Hezbollah lose their lives. That's not acceptable. That's the sort of thing that we've asked for closer coordination so that we ensure it doesn't happen. And our message to the Israelis, just as our message to everybody else, is fundamentally, we want this peace process to be good for you. We do not want Hezbollah attacking Israel. But in order to ensure that that happens, we have got to actually build the kind of regional framework that can cut off the money to Hezbollah, cut off Iranian support for Hezbollah, and also ensure that Lebanon's territorial sovereignty is respected by all parties. And the difference between the two agreements. So first of all, the two big differences are not even in the substance of the deal itself, but something I said earlier are, number one, the Gulf Coast Coalition loves this deal because they think that it makes Iran weaker. They hated the Obama deal because they thought that it made Iran stronger. They know more about this and they have more to lose than anybody, including the United States of America, so I trust their judgment. The second thing is where the deal came from. You have to remember, in 2015, Iran had built a sophisticated nuclear weapons program with a nuclear weapons stockpile. So the perspective that we came at as the United States was, you already have a really nice nuclear program, we're gonna bribe you with American money in order to stop it. Our perspective and where we're coming at it is, we already destroyed your nuclear program. And so if you promise and show verifiable pathways to not rebuild it, then we're willing to give you some sanctions relief and things like that. So it's a fundamentally different perspective. Now there are all these substantive differences as well. The Obama nuclear deal allowed enrichment. Ours will not. The Obama deal allowed the accumulation of stockpiled weapons-grade material. Ours is actually leading to the destruction of that stockpile of enriched material. So there are many differences. The Obama deal gave them over $1 billion of American money. This deal gives them $0 of American money. So a lot of substantive differences, but I think the most important differences are where we're coming at it from a position of strength and the fact that our Gulf Coast partners love this deal.
0: Well stated.
6: No, sorry.
0: Vice President J.D. Vance hosting the press conference at the White House press room right now on Hot Talk with the Ox. Let's listen in here for a couple more seconds on this monumental day, actually, where it looks like we're going to end the Iran conflict for real. Let's see.
6: Well, it's going to be a holistic approach where we look at their behavior. Are they funding terrorism? Are they leading to attacks of other people? Are they trying to get centrifuges to redevelop their nuclear weapons program? There are all these questions that we're going to ask about whether they've actually changed their behavior. Do they allow the inspectors in as they have promised that they would do, or do they refuse to allow those inspectors in? A whole host of things we're going to see. We're working towards a very successful resolution of this process. But again, it takes two to tango. And what the president is just saying is that we maintain economic diplomatic and military leverage that nobody else in the world has. So if the Iranians want to change, great. We're going to help them. If they don't change, we still got all the cards. Thank you. Yeah. Oh, sorry, in the blue jacket. Yep.
11: This one right here, Mr. Vice President.
6: That's a Navy jacket.
0: Should we have a debate about at least he didn't call him a you, the Oriental. You, the one with the big glasses. Give me a break.
6: Hold on.
0: Doesn't know these people.
6: Guys,
0: oh, it's Navy. It's not blue.
6: Speaking
0: blue is Navy.
6: Who's asking the question.
0: Navy is blue.
12: Frustrations with Americans, particularly about the gas prices. You touted the fact that they're coming down. The president has gone on Truth Social touting this. But when should they expect to see gas reach that $3 threshold?
6: Well, I'm not an economist, and I think even the economists would get this wrong, but the fact that you've seen gas come down about 65 cents a gallon on the national average, and the fact that you see oil prices that are basically close to where they were at the very beginning of the conflict, I think you're going to see a substantial reduction in gas prices. I'm not going to predict the exact
0: first
6: price.
0: Fuel bank right now, 337.9
6: in politics, but we
0: beat
6: do think
0: that.
6: You're going to see significant relief at the pump on top of what we've already seen.
0: Saw a price change yesterday, by the way.
13: Saying that Iran will only reap economic rewards if they comply and change their behavior, but under this deal, they are being allowed now to sell their oil freely. Again, how is that not a financial benefit? And they're being allowed to do that without making any new concrete nuclear commitment. So can you explain how is that not lopsided?
6: Well, first of all, they've made very concrete nuclear commitments. They have committed to the destruction of the highly enriched stockpile that they have in their possession. But number two, all we've done is lift the blockade in the Straits of Hormuz. We basically returned it to where it was before the conflict. The blockade is off. We put that in after the conflict started. The straits are now open. That's not a new benefit to the Iranians. They were selling oil for many, many years, well before we ever put the blockade. We opposed that blockade. They stopped selling oil, and now we've lifted the blockade in order to promote the free flow of energy across the world. Go ahead.
0: We'll come off of this. This is great. He's answering the questions very directly. Vance does this really well. So I do appreciate his forthrightness. Really good to have him hosting the press conference right now. Obviously, Caroline Leavitt still out on maternity leave. And happening now, the opening of the Barack Obama Presidential Center. They're having opening ceremonies going on. The official opening, I don't think, is until tomorrow in recognition or in, on the Juneteenth day, which is very exciting. But they're having a big party right now in Chicago for this thing. It looks just horrifying, by the way. Oh, and then J.B. Kane has offered us an Ox News alert today. Not worthy of an actual Ox News alert sounder, but apparently, according to reports, that the Obama Presidential Center, much like the Reagan Library in Simi Valley, has Air Force One, the one that Kennedy used, the one that Reagan used, and then was retired before the big 747s came in, which is great. I've been there. I've been through that. It's an amazing to walk through Air Force One at the Reagan Center in California. Well, apparently the Obama Presidential Center also has a big 757 in it with the pallets of millions of dollars in cash that they gave to the Iranians. Unverified sources are telling us that. This is Hot Talk with the Ox.
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0: Talk with the Ox, wrapping things up here on this Thursday. Looking forward to Friday, of course. Tomorrow we are back at the Pioneer Place Theater, downtown St. Cloud. For Ox and friends, the triumphant return of Representative Tim O'Driscoll after being out for several weeks on legislative business. Looking forward to his return. Possibly even the return of Bob Abel, local commercial real estate broker. Been away for several weeks. Never a shortage of material from those guys. Before we get there, though, the Z-Man patiently holding, got a minute or so. Gary, welcome to Hot Talk with the Ox.
1: Well, good morning to everyone. It's so good. It's a Thursday, the 2018, excuse me. Tomorrow's the 19th. Okay. Hey, I have a quick question. When Barack Obama was our president, did he sign into law June 19th? Was that his deal? Someone said, no, it's not.
0: I don't know what the federal recognition is. The state of Minnesota recognizes it though somehow as a holiday.
1: Okay.
0: It's really an interesting holiday. We'll be talking about it tomorrow.
1: Okay, but my main concern is now. I heard on the a thing called TV and then radio that Nicole Mitchell is going to run. Wait a minute, I thought that she got booted out. How can she run for this seat?
0: I don't know. Senator Bergler. Yeah, she's not registered. There's nobody registered to run in Woodbury for city council, so I'm not sure where that report is coming from. But yeah, we've seen it on the news here for the past week or two, and it's fresh in the news today for some reason, so...
1: All
0: yeah,
1: right.
0: Senator Bergler running for city council in Woodbury. I don't know. Woodbury is huge, by the way. I just drove through Woodbury last week. I don't know where it starts or stops, but it's a lot of real estate. But Z-Man, thanks. We'll be following it.
1: On that note, you're listening to 1450 KNSI.
0: Yeah, we'll talk more about that one. I thought today I got to look through the Secretary of State's filings, but there's no filing. So I'm not sure when that election is or what the deal is or what she's thinking. But that's bold, man. See you tomorrow.
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5: The first tankers crossed the strait. I'm Carmen Roberts, Fox News.
6: Last night, 12.5 million barrels of oil went through the Strait of Hormuz. That is a high since the beginning of the conflict.
5: Vice President J.D. Vance talking to reporters at the White House a short time ago as tankers began passing through the strait. And just hours after President Trump and Iran's president electronically signed a deal intended to end the war, three Saudi super tankers loaded with millions of barrels of crude oil passed through the strait, a key test of global oil supplies. And with that, crude prices continued to slide. U.S. crude down almost 3% at $74.61 a barrel. Gas prices also following suit, falling to less than $4 a gallon for the first time since March. President Trump posting on social media, the oil is flowing, stock markets are soaring, prices are dropping. You're welcome. As for the military portion, Vice President Vance says the U.S. is honoring its side of the deal, as is Iran.
6: On the military side, the Iranians for the second night in a row did not shoot at any ships in the Strait of Hormuz. So far, they are honoring their end of the commitment.
5: And that deal is drawing criticism, though, from both sides of the aisle. Republican Senator John Cornyn and Democratic Senator Chris Coons expressing their concerns.
7: There's nothing to stop the regime from beginning to block the Strait of Hormuz again.
8: What a colossal strategic failure. Literally everything that President Trump said he was trying to accomplish with this war has failed to accomplish.
5: A Fox News poll shows the majority of Americans don't believe Iran will stick to the deal. And the Supreme Court rules in favor of a Texas man who says it's not a crime for marijuana users to have guns. Unanimous decision, justices ruled that the law barring guns from anyone who uses drugs illegally violates the Second Amendment. 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
10: KNSI News Time is 11:02. We'll see a high right around 70 today under mostly sunny skies. Your full KNSI forecast is on the way in moments. Good morning, I'm Jennifer Leverins. Stearns County voters can start casting ballots next week for the August 11th primary. In-person absentee voting opens next Friday, June 26th at St. Cloud City Hall or the Stearns County Service Center in Wade Park. Both are open weekdays from 8 to 4:30 and on Saturday, August 8th from 9 to 3. The August ballot will narrow several local contests along with Congress and the state legislature. There are many health-related smartphone apps out there, but keeping an eye on hydration levels doesn't require one. CenterCare Sports Medicine Director Dr. George Morris explains there's a simple way to gauge it.
11: You want your urine to be really very light yellow or even clear. That means you're getting enough water and your body is filtering it quite effectively.
10: He says the average person needs to drink roughly 64 ounces of water per day to avoid diluting their system, but adds consuming water with electrolytes is key if someone is outside for long periods or is sweating. The city of St. Cloud kicking off a new summer event series that will bring food trucks to the Lake George area each week for the next 7 weeks. Lunch by the Lake starts today and runs every Thursday from now until 1 o'clock. Food trucks will line 12th Avenue South between City Hall and Lake George. Learn more at knsiradio.com. And Sartell Police inviting kids out for a colorful start to summer. The Police Activities League opens its season Wednesday, June 24th with Color Wars at Val Smith Park from 6:30 to 8. It's the first of three free events this summer for youth ages 5 to 15. For more on these and other stories, visit knsiradio.com, where you can also cast your vote daily in our America 250 listener poll on the moments that shaped our nation. I'm Jennifer Leverins, KNSI News.
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14: 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I am Todd Simpson. The Twins will take on the Rangers once again today in Arlington. First pitch, 1:35 p.m. The St. Cloud Rocks in action tonight against the Bismarck Larks in Bismarck. First pitch, 6:35 p.m. there. And the Minnesota Lynx are on a hot streak, winning against the Sparks 99-83 yesterday. They're off until tomorrow when they will travel to take on the Valkyries at 9 o'clock. Todd Simpson, KNSI Sports.
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16: Daytime highs approaching 69 today. Under mainly clear skies, winds out of the northwest, 8 to 15 miles per hour. Clear skies tonight, lows dip down to about 47. Chance of thunderstorms tomorrow. Daytime highs approaching 72, sunshine mixed with clouds at times. I'm staff meteorologist Paul Trombley on KNSI. Right now, 64.
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0: in this update yet. Our buddy Alexi Lawless texted and said he wants to come on. The U.S. has a huge game against Australia tomorrow. We'll have a little bit of fun with him as well. All that coming your way. 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

0: Senator Ron Johnson joins us now here in the D.C. studio, and you were listening to us talk about the situation in Iran. We're going to have a quick segment here, then we'll have you on the backside to talk about a bunch of subjects, but let's start there. What is your take on the situation in Iran as it currently stands?
1: It acknowledges reality. I think that's what President Trump has been doing since the start of the war. Recognize that if they got a nuclear weapon, that's an existential threat to America, so we took it out. And now, obviously, we didn't end the regime. I'm sure he was hoping that would happen. Didn't happen. They closed the Strait of Hormuz, recognize that that's damaging to the world economy, plus the American economy. Get it back open. He hates war. He didn't want to be in this war, but he knew he had to do it. He knew he had to get out of it. So it's just, again, is this reality we want? No. We'd like to see the regime on the dustbin of history. But this is what we're dealing with. We'll monitor it. I mean, we can always go back in there if that threat grows again.
2: Senator Johnson, thanks for being here with us. It's very hot in D.C., sir. If you want to loosen up that tie a little bit, Clay will not be offended. He is not one for dress code.
1: Air conditioning.
2: There you go. I want to bring it back to series here for a second. Your level of confidence when you say that Iran was, or when asked, was Iran imminently about to have a nuclear weapon, and that is what triggered this, not the desire for regime change pushed by outside, shall we say, advisors or observers on this. What's your level of confidence? I mean, are you certain in your mind that that is really what triggered the conflict in the first place?
1: I'm certain that they would have used one. Why would they put up with 47 years of sanctions, and all they would have had to do is disavow a nuclear program, right? Subject themselves to inspections. If they wouldn't do that, speaks volumes. I don't know how close they were. I think they were probably within weeks or months if they decided to pull that trigger. But with missile technology, they could have loaded a nuke on top of a barge, shot it up over the U.S., exploded, high altitude blast, EMP attack, wipes out our grid. So they're existential. Every president said we couldn't let them get a nuclear weapon. Trump's the only one who decided to do something about it. And again, we've significantly degraded that capability. We've reduced that threat. Haven't eliminated it. I wish we would have eliminated it, but that's what it is.
2: Right. We'll see where we are. We'll come back with more with Senator Ron Johnson. He's live in studio with Clay in D.C. 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
4: 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We'll see a high right around 70 this afternoon. Your full KNSI forecast is on the way in moments. Good morning, I'm Jennifer Leverins. A northern Minnesota man accused of threatening police officers with a knife is found not guilty by reason of mental illness. Two examiners found Dylan Clone qualified for a mental illness defense. Prosecutors say Clone entered a Dollar General in Walker in August of 2025, brandishing a knife, then threatened to stab a police officer and charged at him. The officer shot Clone once. The Federal Reserve kept its key rate unchanged Wednesday, yet nearly half of the central bank's policymakers said they could support a rate hike later this year, an unexpectedly aggressive outcome that suggests heightened concerns about persistent inflation. In an unusually short statement, after their two-day meeting, Fed officials dropped language that had suggested their next move would be to cut the key rate. The next stop in KNSI's Meet Your Neighbor picnic series is at Ridgewood Park today. Neighbors can grab a hot dog and drink, take a shot at some prizes, and two lucky kids will ride off on a brand new bike. Just remember to pack a lawn chair. The picnic runs from 5:30 to 7. St. Cloud State University meteorology students will get to put their knowledge to use starting this weekend. 8 students will be at the 2026 Special Olympics USA Games in the Twin Cities to conduct on-site forecasts and weather analysis. The games start Saturday and run through June 26th. And the Minnesota Department of Natural Resources is issuing 12 annual elk licenses to hunters, and they have until July 7th to apply. Licenses are available across 3 hunt zones and 7 seasons, with each corresponding to a specific zone and license type. For more on these and other stories, visit knsiradio.com, where you can also cast your vote daily in our America 250 listener poll. I'm Jennifer Leverins, KNSI News.
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3: 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Now your local forecast from the Hanson Paving Weather Center.
11: Daytime highs approaching 69 today. Under mainly clear skies, winds out of the northwest, 8 to 15 miles per hour. Clear skies tonight, lows dip down to about 47. Chance of thunderstorms tomorrow. Daytime highs approaching 72. Sunshine mixed with clouds at times. I'm staff meteorologist Paul Trombley on KNSI. Right now, 64.
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0: Welcome back in here to Clay and Buck. So I was in New York for a number of days, and it was I was visiting family there. And so that's the thing. I still have about half of my family in Midtown Manhattan. And I was walking around. First of all, the energy on the streets was pretty incredible, because at one point you had the Knicks win on the same day as a Brazil soccer match. So you just had a lot of people walking around and having a lot of fun, everything else. I also saw later on, I saw the video of destruction that happened, and the school bus that was like burnt out and all these things. This, to me, I don't understand this in the slightest. It's a little bit like soccer hooliganism or football hooligans in the UK, which were a big problem for a while. These people that would show up and they would want to fight, and they'd bring like bats and sticks and, you know, pipes and things to fight against the other team's fans. The whole point is, like, this is supposed to be fun for everybody. And Clay, help me with the psychology here, because it's so disgraceful and dumb. Your team wins, and then you want to, and there were people who were fighting, and I think somebody even got shot, and it's just like all this crazy. Now, by the way, that it really is a small minority, because I was walking around, there were thousands and thousands of people in the street who were, you know, having fun, celebrating, high-fiving people, honking horns. Like, that was everywhere, too, and I think that's the normal human, if you care about this stuff, or you just want to be caught up in the moment, great. What is with my team? I mean, my team lost, I'm going to burn things down. To me, Clay, is like childish, narcissistic destructiveness. But at least you're in a bad mood, so I can kind of see the psychological trajectory. My team won, and I'm going to break things and hurt people. What is that?
1: I think it's more alcohol would be one answer. I think there's a lot of people that get super wasted. And men who get very drunk often make very poor decisions. And young men who get drunk often tear things up and engage in violent behavior. So I think it's just a large collection of stupid young men who engage in destructive behavior. But yes, it always has been moronic to me that when you have this awesome, transcendent experience of your team winning a championship, that you would choose to celebrate it by destroying things. And I hope, I mean, I know New York City right now is basically shut down for the Knicks parade. And in fact, I don't even know if WOR is back to us yet. They're covering the parade on the radio, which I got to be honest with you. I don't know what that radio is like, but parades, I'm with you on the anti-parade stance, Buck. Listening to someone cover a parade on the radio is one of the craziest things that I've heard on radio in a long time. Television, at least you get all the imagery. That is elite level radioing to make a parade entertaining only via audio.
0: Here we are. There's a lot of people. They're gathered together. There's some cheering, some hollering. Some people are clapping, I see, in the distance. There's more people. They're shuffling around. There's a lot of people together. There's some noise from... There you go.
1: I mean, but for 2 hours. We've been preempted at WOR for 2 hours. Like, I don't even know, what are they doing?
0: Well, I just gave you my parade.
1: I want to hear from WOR. Evidently,
0: I'm not a parade guy.
1: Yeah,
0: I'm not a parade
1: either.
0: Guy. This is
1: I once
0: fact,
1: did a hot dog contest on the air. That was tough, let me tell you.
0: That's a conversation for another time. It's hard to imagine being in a situation where you have to use pepper spray, but it can happen. 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
3: 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It's mostly sunny with a high near 69. Your full KNSI forecast is on the way in moments. Good afternoon. I'm Jake Judd. A 31-year-old Minneapolis man is accused of opening fire on 18 police enforcement officers during a standoff earlier this month. Tyler O'Brien has been charged with one count of first-degree assault for each officer he allegedly targeted and three counts of illegal gun possession. The incident happened on June 9th near the corner of 28th Street and Nicollet Avenue. No one was hurt during the nearly eight-hour standoff, but the apartment building he barricaded himself inside was evacuated. He is awaiting his first hearing. St. Cloud Area School District 742 is taking its Ready, Set, School program district-wide for the upcoming school year, providing supplies for every preschool through fifth grade classroom and benefiting more than 5,000 students. Instead of requiring families to purchase individual school supplies, the program equips classrooms with shared materials. District leaders say the approach helps ease financial burdens on both families and teachers. The expansion comes after a community fundraising campaign brought in nearly $130,000. More information is available at knsiradio.com. The city of St. Cloud is kicking off a new summer event series that will bring food trucks to the Lake George area each week for the next 7 weeks. Lunch by the Lake begins today and runs every Thursday from 11 a.m. to 1 p.m. Food trucks will line 12th Avenue South between City Hall and Lake George. City officials say the event is designed to give workers, friends, and co-workers a chance to enjoy local food and spend time outdoors during the lunch hour. For more on these and other stories, visit knsiradio.com, which is also where you can vote daily in our America 250 listener poll for the most influential moments that shaped our country. I'm Jake Judd, KNSI News.
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2: When you need to know, your weather is on KNSI. Now your local forecast from the Hanson Paving Weather Center.
3: Sunshine mixed with clouds at times this afternoon, with daytime highs approaching 69. Northwesterly winds 10 to 15 miles per hour. Lows dip down to about 48. Tonight, clear skies. A blend of clouds and sun. Tomorrow, chance of thunderstorms. High of 72. I'm meteorologist Paul Probley on KNSI. Currently 66.
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0: Welcome back in here to Clay and Buck. Coming up in a minute, we will talk to our friend Harmeet Dhillon, who runs Civil Rights Division of DOJ. Some big things have happened recently with regard to DOJ's Civil Rights Division and its enforcement, so we'll talk to her about that. It affects the EEOC. It affects disparate impact and how that plays out. This is one of those things that sounds arcane or down in the weeds. Disparate impact as a legal principle is enormously important and enormously destructive as it has been applied in the past, in my opinion. Enormously unjust, I should say. Dax in Birmingham. Dax has some things to say. Okay, Dax, what do you have for us, buddy?
1: Buck, really, man? Our super secret CIA agent. You're really going to choose England over us, brother?
0: I mean, when you say choose, they're just a better team, Dax. I live in reality. I don't know what else to say.
1: We're in this together, though, man. Come on. And you don't pay attention to sports, is what I always hear you say. And then you're going to choose England? I mean, you might.
0: So I'm going to tell you something. I am a far better soccer analyst than I probably should be. Thank you for calling in, Dax. And I think
2: by the way, Buck, I'll let you sing your soccer analyst praises. I will say, I feel like almost based on where people are calling in, I can guess as to whether they're going to be teeing off on you or not.
0: Oh yeah.
2: The redder the state.
0: And the Californians listening are a little quiet because they're like, I think he might be correct. That England team is fantastic on the field. But a lot of other people, a lot of the heartland, a lot of the South, not happy with my pick. I'll say this. I think my wife is running errands right now, so she may or may not be listening. So she's probably not listening. So I can just admit this. Clay, I love that PlayStation 5 soccer game.
2: Oh,
0: and it is
2: FIFA.
0: So yeah. Detailed and in the weeds. I could tell you a freakish amount of data because it updates it week to week based on how people are playing and the goals and everything else. I really like that game. When the baby's asleep and wifey's asleep and I can not fall asleep, sometimes I maybe play it a little bit, maybe a little too much. And so I know a lot about soccer.
2: That FIFA game, I think, to your point, has been hugely impactful in terms of creating a generation of fans. Because everybody talks about MLS and there is an impact there. I think a lot of the kids, when they're in their teens, when they're single digit, my kids love that game. And all of the kids at school on Jersey Day now, many of them wear top international soccer star jerseys in a way other than tennis. Most people around our age did not know that many international stars. All these kids have a take on Ronaldo versus Messi. It's been impactful in a huge way.
0: When you see what these guys. So the New York Knicks, I think the highest paid player is actually Karl-Anthony Towns. Brunson took a lesser salary. This is all from X-Rays. The people are he didn't max out his contract, so they would have more money for some of the other players. So Ananobi, I believe, and Towns are paid more than Brunson, which goes to Brunson's sort of leadership and vision for the team because he obviously is the marquee player. Clay, they have offered, what is the highest you've heard? I know Ronaldo, the Portuguese striker, I think he was offered $800 million to play in Saudi Arabia. Is that right? Or maybe it was a couple of years. But I do know there are soccer players who are offered now to play for some of these big countries in their later years, too, not even their peak years, nine figures.
2: Yes, $100 million a year. Look, Messi, I mean, look at Beckham. Beckham got partial ownership of the Miami MLS franchise. Messi gets a share of every single person who subscribes to the MLS Apple TV package. It's really the value of an elite soccer player. They are making more than anybody else in the world. And that's actually on-field earnings, pitch earnings, not even taking into account all the money that they're making in endorsements. By the way, Rick in Charleston, this is a funny story, Buck. I don't know if you saw this. Fire away quick, Rick. Well, Rick didn't show up. He was calling from Charleston, South Carolina. Buck, did you see the Scottish fans have drank Boston dry? They have all of the beer, they have consumed it on a level that even Boston was not prepared for, and they have managed to get it all taken care of. D, Mark in Houston.
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0: Well, let me say this, Mark. 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Then things went south for him a little bit, went the other direction. So there is that.
4: 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Clay Travis and Buck Sexton.
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10: 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Never heard of again. 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
12: 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Coming up on KNSI News, election season gets underway with primary voting starting next week. 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
14: Peace deal or political firestorm? I'm Carmen Roberts, Fox News. The U.S. and Iran's agreement intended to end the war while delaying nuclear talks is drawing criticism from congressional leaders as well as Israel. But Vice President J.D. Vance is dismissing skeptics.
15: They have committed to the destruction of the highly enriched stockpile that they have in their possession. What is the benefit that the Iranians get that they didn't have before? And the answer is nothing. They don't get anything unless they change their behavior.
14: Israeli media condemned the deal as a catastrophic capitulation and a betrayal. Fox's Lucas Tomlinson has more from the White House.
16: The vice president also had this message to critics who think Iran is set to receive billions of dollars in sanctions relief just for signing it.
15: The United States isn't giving up a cent of money to Iran, and even the economic benefits, the sanctions relief and so forth that comes along with this bargain only happens if the Iranians perform.
16: He says the memo and any potential lifting of sanctions does not require congressional approval. When it comes to the Strait of Hormuz, the memorandum says it will be opened immediately with no charge for 60 days only.
14: Meantime, the U.S. is seeing an economic benefit as crude oil falls back near pre-war levels and gas drops to just less than $4 a gallon, according to AAA's national average. The Justice Department announces the arrest of 15 people for allegedly committing more than $1 million in benefits fraud. U.S. Attorney for Massachusetts, Leah Foley, blasting local leaders.
8: It appears that you can come to Massachusetts and steal as many benefits as you want without fear and without any accountability.
14: Democrats are pushing back on the administration's fraud crackdown, accusing the White House of using it as cover to slash federal funding to states that did not vote for Trump. 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
12: KNSI News Time is 1:02, mostly sunny with a high near 69. Your full KNSI forecast is on the way in moments. Good afternoon, I'm Jake Judd. Stearns County voters can start casting ballots next week for the August 11th primary. In-person absentee voting opens next Friday, June 26th at the St. Cloud City Hall or Stearns County Service Center in Waite Park. Both are open weekdays from 8 a.m. to 4 p.m. and on Saturday, August 8th from 9 a.m. to 3 p.m. The August ballot will narrow several local contests, including two St. Cloud City Council races and primaries for Congress and state legislature. Find a full rundown of the races at knsiradio.com. The summer solstice is Sunday, and with warmer weather comes more outdoor activities and sweating. Health experts say it's important to stay hydrated, but CenterCare Sports Medicine Director Dr. George Morris says it is possible to take that too far.
17: So if you drink in too much straight water, pure water, then you can dilute everything else and you end up with low electrolyte or low sodium levels, which is risky.
12: Morris says the safer bet is to sip steadily through the day and eat high water content foods like fruits and vegetables rather than chugging large amounts at once. He adds people need about 60 to 80 ounces of water per day. Learn more at knsiradio.com. KNSI's Summer Picnic Series rolls on this week with the next stop set for today at Ridgewood Park in St. Cloud. The Meet Your Neighbor gathering runs from 5:30 to 7 p.m. Organizers will have hot dogs, chips, drinks, and prizes, and two kids will go home with a new bike. Just bring a lawn chair. 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I'm Jake Judd, KNSI News.
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19: 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I am Todd Simpson. The Twins will take on the Rangers once again today in Arlington. First pitch, 1:35 p.m. The St. Cloud Rocks in action tonight against the Bismarck Larks in Bismarck. First pitch, 6:35 p.m. there. And the Minnesota Lynx are on a hot streak, winning against the Sparks 99-83 yesterday. They're off until tomorrow when they will travel to take on the Valkyries at 9 o'clock. Todd Simpson, KNSI Sports.
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4: 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Now your local forecast from the Hanson Paving Weather Center.
20: Sunshine mixed with clouds at times this afternoon, with daytime highs approaching 69. Northwesterly winds 10 to 15 miles per hour. Lows dip down to about 48. Tonight, clear skies. A blend of clouds and sun. Tomorrow, chance of thunderstorms. High of 72. I'm meteorologist Paul Trombley on KNSI. Right now, 68.
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0: others. There's the need is great because there's an overwhelming just personnel advantage on the other side. But I am proud to say that I've attracted the best and brightest to the Civil Rights Division. The cases we talked about today, it's Thursday. It's all stuff I worked on this week. Lawsuits I filed, things I did. I didn't even mention I was in the Virgin Islands. Not a bad place to have a court-ordered mediation on Tuesday over the Second Amendment rights of Virgin Islanders, where they're being violated. They're not giving them gun permits as required by Bruin. So we sued them. And now we're going to find out whether they're allowed to just pretend like the islands are not subject to American jurisdiction.
1: All right. Harmeet Dhillon, DOJ, thank you so much.
0: Thanks for having me.
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0: Welcome back in here to Clay and Buck. Clay, we got a kind of a tight turnaround. We have Senator Dave McCormick on next. What are we going to be discussing? You're the man who set this one up, so we're going to be hanging out with him in D.C. What's top of the agenda? Was he? I assume he was at that UFC thing.
1: He was at the UFC thing. He said it was awesome. We'll also talk about some of the AI challenges. We'll see what the latest on Iran from his perspective is, and what's coming next in the Senate. So all that going to be on tap with Senator Dave McCormick of Pennsylvania next.
0: You know, I think if we actually had senators in a steel cage match, I think he'd be high on the list. Like he'd be pretty good. You know,
1: Mullen,
0: who's actually a cage fighter.
1: But He's not in the Senate anymore. That's what I was going to be my top draft pick. He's out now.
0: I think McCormick probably throws a mean elbow. I'm just saying. The guy looks stout. He looks stout. All right. Born on America's darkest day of September 11th, the Tunnel to Towers Foundation has been helping our nation's heroes ever since. Heroes like United States Air Force Senior Airman Bradley Smith. 9/11 inspired Bradley to join the military. He enlisted as a rescueman and later cross-trained into the Tactical Air Control Party. Bradley actively pursued elite training opportunities, including air assault, pathfinder, and jump school out of Fort Bragg, where he stood at the top of his class. Bradley took pride in being part of a mission greater than himself. That is, until he lost his life in Afghanistan while providing aid to the wounded and fallen. Bradley is survived by his wife, Tiffany, their beautiful daughter, his parents, brother, and sister-in-law. Tunnel to Towers honored Bradley's sacrifice by giving his beloved wife, Tiffany, and their daughter a mortgage-free home. 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
3: KNSI News Time is 1:30, mostly sunny with a high near 69. Your full KNSI forecast is on the way in moments. Good afternoon, I'm Jake Judd. Several contested races are headed to a primary this August, and Stearns County voters can start weighing in soon. Absentee voting opens Friday, June 26th. Residents can vote in person at the St. Cloud City Hall or the County Service Center in Wade Park, or they can request a mail-in ballot. In St. Cloud, two city council seats drew crowded fields. Ward 1 incumbent Dave Masters faces two challengers, and four candidates are running for the open Ward 4 seat that Council President Mike Conway is leaving. The top two vote-getters in each contest advance to November. There are state and congressional races to be decided as well. Apple is raising prices on its products due to the increasing cost of memory and storage chips. CEO Tim Cook told the Wall Street Journal the company has been trying to shield customers from price increases, but the situation has become unsustainable. Demand for the chips has skyrocketed alongside the growth of AI data centers. Over a quarter of a million Americans found themselves filing for first-time unemployment benefits last week. The Labor Department says it received 226,000 initial claims in the week ending June 13th. That's about 4,000 less than the previous week's revised total and basically in line with what most analysts were expecting today. The next stop in KNSI's Meet Your Neighbor picnic series is at Ridgewood Park today. Neighbors can grab a hot dog and drink and take a shot at some prizes, and two lucky kids will ride off with a brand new bike. Just remember to pack a lawn chair. The picnic runs from 5:30 to 7. For more on these and other stories, visit knsiradio.com, which is also where you can vote daily in our America 250 listener poll for the most influential moments that shaped our country. I'm Jake Judd, KNSI News.
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2: 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Now your local forecast from the Hanson Paving Weather Center.
11: Sunshine mixed with clouds at times this afternoon, with daytime highs approaching 69. Northwesterly winds 10 to 15 miles per hour. Lows dip down to about 48. Tonight, clear skies. A blend of clouds and sun. Tomorrow, chance of thunderstorms. High of 72. I'm meteorologist Paul Trombley on KNSI. Right now, 68.
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0: All right, we're closing up shop today on Clay and Buck. I feel like I've just been taking musket balls for the last few hours.
1: Much like the redcoats in the Battle of Lexington and Concord.
0: I didn't know that, like, some of the originally looking on the right side of things loyalists, I didn't know that I was going to be tarred and feathered, Clay, for just doing some astute football analysis, or soccer analysis, as the case may be. I'm sure in England they call it football, and so therefore perhaps something else to consider, because they did come up with the language that we use, among other things. So, yes, Clay, while many of you are throwing your apple pies at me, I still think that England is going all the way in this World Cup tournament, because I call balls and strikes.
1: I will say, this is a sign that soccer has grown a lot, because in 1994, if you had said the U.S. is going to stink and nobody cares, I don't think you would have gotten lit up like you have. I would also point out, this is going to be incredible if the U.S. and England actually meet in Philadelphia on July 4th. But we've also set ourselves up for a kind of crippling defeat there. I mean, is that fair to say, too? Like, of all the days,
0: I think
1: to lose
0: we will
1: to
0: be substantial in that soccer matchup, Clay, realistically, in all honesty, we'd be substantial underdogs. But then again, we were in 1776, too, weren't we?
2: Speaking truth and having fun. Clay Travis and Buck Sexton.
1: Don't touch that dial. 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
7: Good afternoon. I'm Jake Judd in the KNSI Newsroom. Coming up on KNSI News, a man is accused of threatening an officer with a knife. 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
8: A presidential reunion on the South Side. I'm Carmen Roberts, Fox News.
9: President and Mrs. Bush, President Secretary Clinton, thank you for being with us today and for your devotion to our country.
8: Former President Barack Obama speaking at the opening ceremony for his presidential center in Chicago this afternoon. Also thanking former President Joe Biden and former First Lady Dr. Jill Biden.
9: We started as running mates and ended as family. And we would not be here without you.
8: And he says more than 40 years ago, he arrived in Chicago where, inspired by civil rights movement, he became a community organizer intending to make a difference in the world.
9: And it was here, in this city, a city of broad shoulders, that I found what I was looking for.
8: And the public is invited to an open house tomorrow through the weekend, but not everyone is celebrating. Some subcontractors who helped build the complex say they are still owed millions and facing financial ruin. Vice President J.D. Vance is calling the Iran nuclear deal a win, defending the agreement and promising energy prices will fall even more, and that Iran is pledging to destroy its enriched uranium stockpile.
10: On the military side, the Iranians for the second night in a row did not shoot at any ships in the Strait of Hormuz. So far, they are honoring their end of the commitment.
8: Iran, however, is not promising anything about its nuclear program that it did not agree to in the deal with President Obama. And Vance has also had a blunt message for Israel about its criticism of the deal, telling them to back off. And Arizona's attorney general dismisses a sprawling criminal case that alleged President Trump's former chief of staff, Mark Meadows, former New York Mayor Rudy Giuliani, and others tried to overturn the loss in 2020. 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
7: 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It's mostly sunny with a high near 69. Your full KNSI forecast is on the way in moments. Good afternoon, I'm Jake Judd. A northern Minnesota man accused of threatening a police officer with a knife is found not guilty by reason of mental illness. Two examiners found that Dylan Colon qualified for a mental illness defense. Clowen was charged with first-degree assault, attempted aggravated robbery, fleeing a peace officer by means other than a motor vehicle, and second-degree assault. Prosecutors say he entered a Dollar General in Walker in August of 2025 brandishing a knife, then threatened to stab a police officer and charged at him. The officer shot him once. St. Cloud Area School District 742 is expanding its Ready, Set, School program district-wide for the 2026-27 school year, providing classroom supplies for every preschool through fifth grade classroom and supporting more than 5,000 children ages 3 to 10. The expansion follows a community fundraising effort that has raised nearly $130,000. The program provides classrooms with shared supplies rather than asking individual families to buy them. District officials say the model reduces financial pressure on families and staff. Learn more at knsiradio.com. With summer heat returning, health experts say staying hydrated is key. CentraCare Sports Medicine Director Dr. George Morris says plain water is not always the whole answer.
11: Especially if you're exercising or sweating heavily out in the sun on a long day on a picnic or a boat ride or even at a local parade, of having some electrolytes in your water is a great idea.
7: Morris says a commercial electrolyte mix works fine to rehydrate. Sartell Police are inviting kids out for a colorful start to summer. The Police Activities League opens its season Wednesday, June 24th, with Color Wars at Val Smith Park from 6:30 to 8 p.m. It's the first of three free events this summer for youth ages 5 to 15, with an open gym night in July and a movie in the park in August. Learn more at knsiradio.com. For more on these and other stories, visit knsiradio.com, which is also where you can vote daily in our America 250 listener poll for the most influential moments that shaped our country. I'm Jake Judd, KNSI News.
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2: 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Now your local forecast from the Hanson Paving Weather Center.
15: Sunshine mixed with clouds at times this afternoon, with daytime highs approaching 69. Winds out of the northwest, 10 to 15 miles per hour. Lows level off around 48 tonight, mainly clear skies. Thunderstorms likely tomorrow. Daytime highs approaching 72. Sunshine mixed with clouds at times. I'm Staff Meteorologist Paul Trombley on KNSI. Currently, it's 68 degrees.
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19: The Markley, Van Camp, and Robin Show. Jamie Markley, David Van Camp, Scott Robbins, thank you very much for being here. A lot to cover today. Some fun, some gruesome stuff. Oh, my goodness. Mm-hmm. I can't believe some of the stuff that's making news.
20: Well, no.
19: Let's start with Trump and the Middle East, David.
21: All right, let's do that. With the Memorandum of Understanding signed, President Trump was asked how much longer we're going to keep our military positioned around Iran, right? Because we got to make sure that they're following the rules, right?
19: Yes, he said if not, he didn't like it, he was going to drop bombs on their head.
20: On their head.
19: Again. So this is what he said.
22: Question. We haven't thought of it. We're really probably a while. It's a good place to stay. The question was, how long will you leave the military in the Gulf? I would say a little while. See how it all goes. I think it's going to go well, but we'll see.
19: We'll see.
20: Mm-hmm.
19: So, Scott, off air, you were talking about the Iran deal.
20: Yeah.
19: And you're not thrilled with it.
20: I'm not thrilled with it.
19: Possibly saving the midterms, you're
20: saying. I'm looking at the motivation behind this.
19: Mm-hmm.
20: And while it doesn't seem to me, again, based on what I know, and I don't know at all for sure, just what I hear, the dribs and drabs, right?
19: Mm-hmm.
20: I feel like that the underlying deal here is, let's make damn sure stock market's doing well, gas prices are coming down, and grocery prices are coming down before we get to the midterms, and you could take that little weapon away from them.
19: Okay.
20: That they were using. And by the way, that's a very convincing argument. If the economy tanks, it's very hard for people in power to stay that way. And this was a way to stop the bleeding on that end without getting everything you wanted, without getting a lot of the stuff you wanted. But you had to make some kind of deal, politically speaking, to make this work.
19: But before, Trump sure happened to say, hey, this is more important than that right now.
20: Well,
19: we're talking about 47 years of this.
20: James!
19: Yeah, I'm just repeating
20: what you said.
19: What
20: he said, but, you know, again, I mean, I think there's political motivation here.
21: I don't think so.
20: Really?
21: I don't think it's the politics of it. I think it is the practicality of it. In that, if you look at global oil supplies, we are or were heading to a point where there were going to be legitimate shortages, even in the United States.
19: Okay.
21: Especially because California, they've kneecapped their own refining capability, so they rely on a whole lot of imported oil, much of which comes through the Strait of Hormuz.
19: Mm-hmm.
21: And all over the place, you're looking at a potential supply shock, which would be absolutely devastating. And I think, you know, the Trumpster looked at that and said, okay, we got to get something done so we can get stuff moving through the Strait of Hormuz. My biggest frustration isn't what this memorandum of understanding is. It was sort of like we let them delay for, what, 2 months or whatever under the ceasefire that was barely even a ceasefire when we had them on the ropes.
0: And we were supposed to be opening the Strait of Hormuz and overseeing it. And then we had the power to do that.
20: Well, I think when we're close to the same page, maybe just looking at it slightly differently, because your practicality also converts to politics.
21: Sure.
20: And so I think there's a hell of a lot of pressure to get something done.
0: But from people on the inside, they were saying, well, and the problem was Iran controlled the Strait of Hormuz. But for me, and I'm just a regular jamoke, I'm like, well, hold on a second. We said we could control that. If we had to, did we just lose our will to want to do that?
21: That's what it seems like, yeah.
20: I think another David. I think another thing this did was it showed that Iran knows where the choke point is. They know it's the strait, and they can do it again.
0: Yes, but that's what is so confusing. And I thought that we could overtake that.
20: I don't know. I must be underestimating that. I don't know. I thought so, too, though. I thought, well, we just go in and take it over, right?
0: Yeah.
20: We got the firepower. We got the military, you know.
0: Well, there was Karg Island. There was, you know, these other things. Or is this all just for the midterms, and then the bombing goes back in late November?
20: Could happen.
21: Could be.
20: Yep.
0: Like, just play this out for now, and there's plans that are going to happen months down the road. Who knows?
20: I don't know either. I don't know either.
0: I mentioned, you know, some disturbing news out there. This story out of the UK with the gang, the rape gangs, it is insane.
20: Oh, God. I read this story. Oh, my gosh.
0: A minimum of 250,000 children have been trafficked around the United Kingdom from as early as the 1950s, and it got worse by the decade. Jeez. If you've heard this, and you've heard the different rumblings of young girls getting raped in the UK and everyone turning a blind eye. And David, you and I were listening to this report earlier with this woman, Sammy Woodhouse, who was a victim and is also an advocate for survivors, telling the story that they've done this whole piece of research to get out to people because there are so many people that don't believe it because politicians in the UK have said, oh, it's just a conspiracy theory for years and years and years. And here's part of what she said.
1: Well, something else that's different with this report is that we put a very clear focus on the race and religion factor. Now, there has been other reports published, but, you know, they always seem to shy away a little bit more than what we've done. And, you know, we wanted to be honest. We wanted to be bold. But what the evidence did show is that majority of the victims were white females and majority of the perpetrators were Pakistani Muslims.
0: So, yes, it's Pakistani Muslim men for the most part with these young white girls. I mean, some were saying as young as 11.
20: Oh, God.
0: Well, as young as younger than that, even, and sometimes sold. And then you're like, okay, well, why in the world wasn't something done about it? And then she explains, well, police and politicians were involved.
1: Yeah, you know, what else we discovered is just how badly failed that children were. There was cop nights held, and what that meant was that the police officers would take it in turns to rape the children and then hand them back to their perpetrators.
0: All right, time out there. Whoa.
20: Unbelievable.
0: Had you ever heard that before?
20: Nope.
21: I've heard the turning of a blind eye, and part of that, especially in recent decades, has been more on the basically this impulse to not come across as xenophobic or Islamophobic or whatever.
0: Right, which is sad and weak. But the fact that the cops were raping these girls too and then giving them back? Oh my gosh. She goes on.
1: It also shows that this wasn't just about the police and social care. It was about NHS, about education. You know, it's every single service failed the children of the United Kingdom. Absolutely horrific. So this is only stage two of our inquiry. There is stage three coming, so Rupert will be naming the professionals and rapists involved in Parliament, and then we will be starting private prosecution. So there's lots more work to do.
20: Wow. But I hope she's got protection constantly.
21: That's Rupert Lowe that she mentioned, a member of Parliament, who the Independent now describes as the most dangerous man you've never heard of.
20: Yeah.
0: And why is he dangerous? Because he's naming names?
21: Yes, because he's saying that, because he's also calling for an end to most asylum cases, deportation of criminal illegal aliens.
0: Yes.
21: And apparently that's dangerous.
20: Well, they had members of parliament yesterday all chanting, you know, to get them, send them back. And they've had enough. I mean, it's, they're up to their eyeballs in this now.
0: Well, like you said off air earlier, isn't it more dangerous having your girls raped?
21: Well, yeah.
0: By a gang where it's all coordinated?
20: Mm-hmm.
0: That's insanity.
20: Yeah.
21: Yeah.
0: And it goes way deeper than that. We'll get into it later on.
20: Golly.
0: The amount of people involved. And, dude, you think about, you know, talk in this country, whenever you've brought up child sex trafficking that goes on, people won't believe you.
20: No.
0: Because the powers that be have been pushing out the narrative that it's just a conspiracy, bunch of right-wing people. It's not. It's not really happening.
20: Well, they need that to be true to accomplish their goal. It. Yeah, they need that to be true.
0: Being unbelievable.
20: It's not,
0: man.
20: But they want it to be true.
0: Wow. And you have a clip here, David. Who is this activist?
21: Well, he's kind of big on the online debate stage. Mohammed Hegab. He's an Islamic activist in the UK, and now this is making the rounds because they say, you know, the reason why it's important to be talking about the culture of the people running most of these rape gangs is because where they come from, it's not as taboo as it is here. And he defends that.
0: Oh, okay. This ought to be good.
3: We would say that, well, if you were to be intimate with a 14-year-old or, you know, 13-year-old who's got huge hips and huge breasts and huge body, I mean, quite frankly, we would say, it's not going to have the same effect medically. I mean, no one can make the argument. But in these countries where we live in now, one is legal and one is illegal. So, for in other words, you can't marry a 100-year-old woman, but you can marry that girl that's, you know, you're a pedophile if you go for the girl that's got the hips. And once again, pedophilia is very relative.
0: Well,
20: pedophilia is relative?

0: And say it.
1: You can say it.
0: Without repercussion.
1: If you're going to have, like, the long conversation to talk about, hey, remember when, you know, you had 14-year-olds getting married. There was Elvis, Priscilla Presley. I get it. That is part of a conversation. But there are rules and norms. And do you want that in your country?
0: No, of course not.
1: Then you can't be afraid to speak up about it. I mean, you're a coward if you don't. Oh, I don't want to be Islamophobic.
0: But if they've got breasts and hips, it's perfectly okay.
1: Yeah.
0: If not, well, you got to wait.
1: Right.
0: Then yeah. It's frowned upon.
1: Exactly.
0: Good Lord.
1: Oh, yeah.
0: Where are we?
1: I know. Yeah. We'll get into more of that, too. Oh, we haven't had a chance to talk about the Iranian regime is going to be whipping this female singer because she posted a video online with her singing without her hijab.
2: Uh-oh.
1: Oh, yeah. She's going to get 70 lashes for that.
2: Golly.
0: Yeah, these are the people we're negotiating with.
1: Mm-hmm.
0: Very reasonable folks.
1: Yeah.
0: Mm-hmm.
1: But don't be judging different cultures.
0: No, I think I can judge.
1: Yeah.
0: Yeah, I'm pretty sure I can.
1: Yes. Yep. Okay. And then, oh my goodness, you got an update about bathhouses in Minnesota?
2: Yeah, a bunch of the alphabet.
1: What an opening segment this is.
2: The alphabet mafia in Minneapolis is wanting to legalize bathhouses because that's the only place where apparently they can shine. All right. This was one of the people who came to advocate for they, them, theirs, person, place, or things stance.
1: Got it.
3: The ways our love should not be termed on legislation by other people telling us what is right and what is wrong for our communities. Because our communities, historically, we bury our dead in the morning, we protest what? During the day, and we dance all night. We dance because that is what keeps us alive. We fight for that dance, and I just want to say that...
4: Thank you.
3: We want to dance in the sunlight, too.
4: Thank you.
3: Thank you.
2: They're not talking about dancing there,
0: I don't even know what that was. Is that Footloose Part 2?
1: They're not allowed to dance in the sunlight? Is that what it is?
2: Apparently, we have very drastically different definitions of the term dance.
1: I guess. Are they like gay vampires? Like the light is... What's going on?
0: Dancing in the
1: I don't understand.
0: Yep.
1: Okay.
0: Wow.
1: Oh,
0: my God.
1: Okay.
0: What an opening segment.
1: Yes. That was something. Yeah, a crazy update to get to in the five stories we're watching today. Straight ahead.
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9: The Markley, Van Camp, and Robbins Show. Jamie Markley, David Van Camp, Scott Robbins, and now the five stories we're watching today.
8: One, okay, two, number three, five. One of the ringleaders of the UFC White House terror plot is a Mexican illegal alien who was granted DACA by the Obama administration.
9: No way!
8: Yeah, DHS says that Abraham Hermosillo Alvarez overstayed a visitor visa and then got DACA in 2014. All right. There you go.
9: Okay.
8: They're the best of us, you know, illegal immigrants, dreamers. They're the backbone of America.
9: Yeah. Thanks, thanks, Obama.
8: Number four, the Supreme Court has unanimously sided with a guy in Texas who says it's not a crime for marijuana users to have guns. The so-called, you know, what became known as the Hunter Biden law.
9: Oh, right.
8: That this guy has a point. Just because he smoked weed occasionally doesn't mean he's guilty of a crime. Amazing.
9: Makes sense. Now your song's finally going to get popular. Didn't you write that song? Guns and Weed?
8: Guns and Grass, sir.
9: That's what it was called, yes.
10: Awesome. Guns and Grass?
8: Yeah.
10: Seriously.
8: No, that's classic.
9: No, we just made that up. See how gullible you are?
10: I just thought, well, he was in a band and they were smoking a lot of weed, maybe, and shooting guns.
8: Number three, some minority-owned and local subcontractors who helped build the Obama Presidential Center say they're owed millions and face financial ruin as the campus prepares to open on Juneteenth. The African American Contractors Association president Omar Sharif told Fox News, "What sense is celebrating Juneteenth if our black contractors aren't getting their money?" Uh-oh.
9: Here we go.
8: Yep. Number two, J.D. Vance announced that 12.5 million barrels of oil went through the Strait of Hormuz since last night. That's the most since the beginning of the Iran war. It's a little more than half of the usual daily average. And number one, President Trump posting on Truth Social, oil is flowing. Iran can never have a nuclear weapon. The world will be safe. The stock markets are roaring. Jobs are at records. Prices are dropping. Affordability, in parentheses. Our country is strong, safe, and respected like never before. You're welcome, President DJT. 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
9: Okay. So with the whole deal, though, there are plenty of conservatives not all that happy
8: right.
9: with the Iran deal.
8: It just feels like more delay.
9: Yeah. There is a hard sell going on, though. Mm-hmm. No doubt about that. So you just mentioned Father's Day, Chef IQ Sense. It's one of those questions they put to people online. Dads, what do you really want more than anything else for Father's Day? There are a bunch of different answers.
8: To be left alone.
9: That was one of them.
10: You got little kids, yeah.
9: Yes, I love my family, but yeah, it'd be great if I could just have a day. And then other people are like, to be able to spend time with my family. They also said, not be expected to go out to a meal with my in-laws. Wow.
10: Yeah.
9: This is the Markley Van Camp and Robert Show.
10: I like always like the written things my daughter sends me. If it's a
9: Somebody mentioned that. Yeah.
10: Yeah.
9: Handwritten. Like,
10: handwritten.
9: Yes.
10: Yeah, those are nice. I mean, you know, that's
9: This
10: nice.
9: Could have been you, Scott. Go to a baseball game, eat some hot dogs, enjoy time with my kids away from screens.
10: Yeah, that's nice.
9: Yeah. Another one, a great at-home breakfast. Something that's easily within the repertoire, but not an everyday item. Hmm. Well, it'd be like maybe French toast or something like
10: guess,
9: that.
10: Yeah.
8: Pancakes, French toast.
10: I'm for that.
8: Omelet.
9: And then another dude just said, a sword.
8: A sword? Like, I'd take a sword.
9: Yeah. I'd take one, too. Yeah, that sounds pretty good. Okay. David has a clip from Adam Schiff. That ought to be fun. Be talking to some UFC. And what's your story? All coming up. We're Markley, Van Camp, and Robbins, and you're listening to AM 1450 and FM 99.3 KNSI.
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12: KNSI News Time is 2:30. It's mostly sunny with a high near 69. Your full KNSI forecast is on the way in moments. Good afternoon, I'm Jake Judd. A 62-year-old Litchfield man lost part of his leg in an accident at an egg production facility Wednesday morning. The Meeker County Sheriff's Office says the call came in just after 10:30. When deputies, Litchfield Rescue, and Mayo Ambulance arrived, they found the man had been caught in a machine that severed his lower leg. He was taken to Meeker Memorial Hospital, then airlifted to North Memorial Hospital in Robbinsdale. His condition has not been released. There are many health-related smartphone apps out there, but keeping an eye on hydration levels does not require one. CentraCare Sports Medicine Director Dr. George Morris explains there's a simple way to gauge it.
13: You want your urine to be really very light yellow or even clear. That means you're getting enough water and your body is filtering it quite effectively.
12: He says the average person needs to drink roughly 64 ounces of water per day to avoid diluting their system, but adds that consuming water with electrolytes is key if someone is outside for long periods or is sweating. Numbers released this week show used car prices and financing are squeezing buyers. CarMax says its average retail used vehicle price rose by 4.5% from a year ago. Its finance arm's average loan rate was 11.3%, adding another hurdle for people priced out of new cars. CarMax is reporting higher first quarter revenue this week, even as profit slips at the used car giant. New home construction slid sharply in May as buyers and renters remain squeezed. Fresh census figures show builders broke ground on 15.5% fewer U.S. homes than in April. The steepest drop came from apartment-style buildings, where new starts sank 41.5%. Builders also filed fewer permit for future projects. The slowdown comes as builders face high mortgage rates, pricier materials, and a tougher search for land and labor. For more on these and other stories, visit knsiradio.com, which is also where you can vote daily in our America 250 listener poll for the most influential moments that shaped our country. I'm Jake Judd, KNSI News.
14: This is a Bloomberg Money Minute. Stocks are gaining, crude oil futures falling as investors eye headlines on the U.S.-Iran interim peace deal with shipping flows returning to the Strait of Hormuz. Intel among the gainers after President Trump said the chipmaker will work with Apple on domestically produced semiconductors. Accenture under pressure, though, after saying it expects to see less revenue in the coming months. Shares of Take-Two Interactive gaining. Pre-orders for Grand Theft Auto 6 will open on June 25, according to Take-Two Interactive's Rockstar Games. And watch for M&Ms without artificial dyes, exclusively on Amazon.com later this summer. Wall Street Journal says beets and turmeric among the ingredients in the new red, orange, and yellow M&Ms. Don't expect any blue or brown M&Ms in the artificial dye-free products, though. Company tried spirulina as a blue substitute, but it created a sticky film that clogged factory nozzles. Why no brown M&Ms, though, you might wonder. But apparently the brown ones also have blue dye in them. 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
11: 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Now your local forecast from the Hanson Paving Weather Center.
25: Sunshine mixed with clouds at times this afternoon, with daytime highs approaching 69. Winds out of the northwest, 10 to 15 miles per hour. Lows level off around 48 tonight, mainly clear skies. Thunderstorms likely tomorrow. Daytime highs approaching 72. Sunshine mixed with clouds at times. I'm Staff Meteorologist Paul Trombley on KNSI. Currently, it's 68 degrees.
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9: The Markley, Van Camp, and Robbins Show. I'm Jamie Markley, the Gen Xer, the millennial David Van Camp, the sexy boomer.
10: Yeah, man.
9: Scott Robbins.
10: That's right.
9: I'll just save it for what's your story, I guess. What we were just talking about off air is disturbing to me. In a way, it's so strange. I've never heard a grown man so excited about bobbleheads. But anyway,
10: that's right.
9: David, Adam Schiff wants Elon Musk's money?
8: I guess so, man. So Adam Schiff, of course, we know Elon Musk became, at least on paper, the world's first trillionaire. And for some reason, Democrats are like framing this as a he stole it from you kind of narrative, this class warfare narrative. And so he put out this video talking about all the things he wants to do with Elon Musk's money.
9: Okay, here we go.
26: What would $1 trillion pay for? Well, $1 trillion, if we decided to distribute that equally among American households, your household would get $7,500. Every household in America could get $7,500 from that $1 trillion.
9: Yeah, you said it twice. We get it, $7,500. And most people would blow it on something stupid.
8: Yeah.
9: So what? Next.
26: It would also pay for the complete four-year college education of 7.7 million American students. So you can take all the tuition, all the room and board, all the costs of all of that.
9: No, it should already be lower. They're gouging people.
8: Yes.
9: It's a freaking scam, Adam. Anyway, go ahead.
26: For 7.5 million students and pay for it by the wealth of our first trillionaire.
9: Yeah.
26: Costs a lot to raise kids in America. Well, you can take 4.3 million kids, and raise them from birth until 18, pay for everything they need during those 18 years.
0: But he's bad and evil and like Hitler.
8: Right.
10: They hate success.
8: It is true.
10: They want to punish it all the time.
0: Well, not only that, just look at that clown's state of California.
8: Yeah.
0: He could say something about how much he could help the homeless, because the more money you give to it, the worse it gets.
8: Yeah.
10: 327 people could have their homes rebuilt in L.A. in 20 years.
0: Maybe.
10: Yeah.
0: Maybe. No, they waste money on crap all the time.
10: We're talking about idiot.
0: Billions of dollars on the homeless, and it gets worse and worse and worse.
10: This kind of crap's been going on forever.
0: Hey, dude, isn't
10: the whole play
0: from that party? You are a victim.
8: Yes.
10: Yeah.
0: And we're going to make it right.
10: And we're going to take from this guy who doesn't deserve it.
0: And the thing is, even if you are a victim, psychologically, if you think of yourself as a victim, you're worse off.
8: Mm-hmm.
0: I know that's easier said than done if you're not a victim. I get that. But if you look at a victim of anything, if they end up having the attitude of, yeah, this happened, it was awful, but it's not going to define who I am, and I'm going to go through life not thinking about it and having it define me, you're better off than someone constantly telling him, well, you're a victim.
10: Yeah. Well, it's almost too like Elon Musk has got all this money, he just shoves it under his bed.
0: Right.
10: You know, I mean, he's employed how many thousands of people?
8: Oh.
10: Who are making a living on his inventions, things he came up with.
0: Sure.
10: You know, I mean...
0: Not to mention the amount of women he's impregnated, and he's got kids to pay for.
10: I can't even imagine his child support. Oh, my God.
8: Well, dude, and also, again, it just bears repeating over and over again, there's a lot of people from, like, custodians to lunch workers to welders who are millionaires right now because of Elon Musk's companies.
0: I love that you bring that up. That's a great point. It's true. What's Adam Schiff done?
8: Yes. Yeah. How many millionaires has he created outside of himself?
10: None. They don't create anything.
0: No. No. And him being a whole part of that.
10: Terrible people.
0: Russia hoax. He should be in jail.
8: For sure.
0: Really should. Okay. You have a flashback for us, David.
8: Yes, I do. Well, we were talking about this a little bit yesterday, that just 27% of Democrats want to display the flag on July 4th.
0: Right.
8: Just 29% of Democrats say they're extremely or very proud to be an American. Well, Western Lensman on X, he put out a fun flashback from MSNBC's coverage of the Democrats' convention in 2024. Stephanie Ruhle was out there saying Democrats had reclaimed the flag because people had flags at the convention.
0: Reclaimed it.
8: Yes.
0: Okay. Roll it.
1: They have reclaimed patriotism, right? Wes Moore has been trying to do this and talking about it since he started running for governor of Maryland 2 years ago. But think about the amount of flags and stars and stripes we've seen over the last few days. If the volume was down on your TV and you were squinting, you might think you were watching the RNC. And this is so rattling for Donald Trump.
8: No, it's not rattling at all, but the funny thing is also the casual admission that, yeah, Democrats generally hate America. You would think that Republicans were putting on this convention.
0: I mean, obviously, Republicans love America. And they have the flag and all of that, but we're taking it back.
8: Right. Just like we have those camo hats that say Harris Walls.
0: Yes.
8: These rednecks will love it.
0: Because, obviously, Tim Walz is a man's man.
10: As he skips across the stage. Yes.
0: With the jazz hands.
10: Yeah, sashaying.
0: Mm-hmm. Oh, that's fantastic.
8: That's what they do at West Point on the graduation day. They don't walk across the stage. They prance across the stage.
0: Yes.
10: Yeah.
0: And that's the way they wave to their adoring family. Yay! Do this whole thing.
8: That's actually part of Hell Week for Navy SEAL training.
0: Exactly.
8: You got to get the prance right. That's actually the hardest part of the training.
0: And then every SEAL, once they become the SEAL, how do they celebrate?
8: Yes.
0: Yep, real man's man, old Tim Walz. All right, it's that time. Do it a couple of times today. Go around the table. It may not be the biggest story out there, but it caught your attention. David, today, what's your story?
8: UFC fighter John O'Malley talks about his brief conversation with Donald Trump after his KO at the White House. This was on the, I'm not familiar with this individual, Ariel Helwani show.
0: Sure. Nailed it.
2: Yeah.
5: I said, I'm trying to recall. Like that, I think that's what I said.
18: Do you remember what he said in reply?
5: He said, you should get the bonus.
0: UFC.
10: I knocked out a Canadian.
0: That's hilarious.
2: Yeah.
0: Yeah. That was a spectacle. It was highly entertaining.
10: Yeah.
0: I really enjoyed it.
10: And I'm not a big UFC guy. I didn't know much about UFC, but.
0: Yeah.
10: It was fun to watch. It was very entertaining.
0: Oh, yeah.
10: And it beat the Bette Midler concert. Down the street.
0: The Bette Midler concert.
2: You didn't hear any about that?
0: I did not.
10: Oh, you didn't hear that?
2: Holy crap, dude.
10: Oh, dude.
2: All right. I was out of the cycle
0: for a couple days. Oh. Yeah, do it. Oh, gosh. What happened?
10: Down the street from the UFC fight, they were holding this geriatric rally against Trump with De Niro.
0: I saw something.
10: Bette Midler and
0: she sang?
10: Yeah. Yes.
0: Oh, golly. That's embarrassing.
10: You got that, David?
2: I'm trying to find it. Now I can't. Where is it? Oh, come on.
10: I always forget you were gone those 2 days. Yeah. Holy smokes, Daddy-O.
2: She did
10: some kind of weird anti-fascist song. I mean,
0: my gosh.
10: Yeah, it was Jane Fonda was why. There.
2: Okay. Here we go. Yeah, here's Bette Midler singing.
0: Okay.
2: It's incredible, dude.
0: All right.

0: Okay. Just a message for any older women that feel like your husbands still have a really healthy sex drive, like healthier than you'd like. Maybe they're wanting it more than you ever wanted. Just play that for 5 minutes, and that will cool him down.
1: Or
0: he won't want anything for at least 48 hours.
1: Or one of the other songs from that jamboree.

0: Not this time. No one is getting.
1: Who is that?
2: I have no idea who that person was.
3: But it sounds like Yoko chirping in the background.
2: It's like, huh? UFC fight at the White House with an awesome flyover and all of that. Or
3: we get there
0: together or never get there. Ever.
1: Oh, whoa!
2: It's not close.
1: That's like DEI to music. Like, we got to include everybody. You can't sing, we don't care.
3: Old folk songs they've revived. And
2: oh my God.
3: Redone.
2: Maybe that's all resurrected.
1: Do they understand what a real fascist is?
3: No.
1: They just keep throwing it out there.
3: No, they don't.
1: Dopes.
3: Wow.
1: All right, Scotty, what do you get for your story?
3: Wild University of California system policy that allegedly punished students for not using another woman's or person's profound pronouns has gotten the school into legal trouble, courtesy of a lawsuit that was filed by a conservative watchdog. University of California's sexual violence and harassment policy impinges on free speech rights, according to the complaint filed by the Defending Education and obtained by the California Post. One section of the policy lists derogatory slurs related to sexual orientation as an example of harassment. A person simply laughing at someone for acting a certain way would violate the policy. If added, verbal speech like that is largely protected, they said. The policy also lists intentional or repeated use of name or pronoun inconsistent with the individual's gender identity. An example of harassment. You can get kicked out of school for this.
2: Wow. So, if somebody shows up and they, I don't know, identify as a horse and they want to explain how to speak like a horse, you're not allowed to laugh at them?
3: No.
2: This is another clip that we had earlier this week.
4: We heard you speak English, German, and nay.
5: Yes.
4: Can you teach us some nay?
5: Yes. What would you like to say?
6: I'd like to say, hello, my name is Annie.
4: Yeah.
5: Okay. Yeah.
4: Come on.
6: I don't know how to...
1: Oh, gosh!
2: That's a woman who identifies as a horse.
3: The horse.
2: Speaking horse language, which she calls nay.
3: Yeah, with the horse head on.
2: So at that university, you're not allowed to laugh at that, apparently.
3: No, you
1: Holy
3: can't.
1: Cow! Man, you miss a day, you miss a lot on this show.
3: Oh, yeah.
1: I never want to take any vacation time.
3: Wow, that was a fantastic.
1: That's incredible.
3: That is incredible.
1: I have a story that I will get to. I'll maybe use it for my story later on. That... this person is telling parents, hey, man, there are way more furries than you can imagine, and they're probably in your kid's school.
3: Oh, God.
1: Oh, yeah. I had mentioned the bobblehead thing with Scott. It's not even really a story. You, off air, were talking about when you're going to Kansas City this year, which is your, like, you know, yearly summer vacation with a couple of buddies. You've been doing this for years and years and years, like over 30 years.
3: Decades, yes.
1: Maybe more. How excited you were that they're giving away a bobblehead three nights in a row.
3: Yeah, three nights in a row when we're there. That's never happened before. That's a record. It's Bobby Witt Jr. all three nights in different uniforms and hats and stuff. It's going to be fantastic.
1: Yes. I don't think I could match your excitement the way you were off air, because I know there are collectors and people collect bobbleheads and they go for some money. But you were like, dude, this is whatever. And then it's bleeping A. You, dude, it never happened before. Three bobbleheads, three nights in a row.
3: Yeah.
1: And I'm like, yes! And blah, blah, blah, blah, blah. And I'm like, holy cow.
3: Yeah, very exciting.
1: You're a grown man.
3: Yeah, I know. I'm a grown man.
1: There's and it's part of me that
3: suspended
1: is...
3: suspended state of adolescence, yes.
1: Excited for you, and at the same time, I'm like, what happened to that dude I met like 35 years ago?
3: Oh. No.
1: The dog.
3: When you see those Bobby Witt Jr. bobbleheads, you'll be green with envy.
1: We all have our things, don't we?
3: We do.
1: We
2: He's
1: all have our things.
2: Teach us how to speak horse.
3: Oh my God! With a horse's head.
1: Sidetrack. Oh my goodness!
3: And I'm weird.
1: Yeah, no kidding.
2: Golly.
1: Okay. Who drove e-bikes through a Walmart? Nimrod's the news and much more straight ahead.
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0: 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Hey, if you're looking to lose weight, but you don't like needles, you've heard about, you know, the shot. I don't want to do that. Needles, they kind of freak me out. And then you heard about the side effects. You know, that one actress. Oh, my gosh. You don't want to be going through that.
3: Oh, yeah.
0: Having to wear Depends all the time or whatever. Yeah. No, yeah, you want to lose the weight. You don't want all that. There is an alternative to the shots.
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2: Illinois Democrats at it again, trying to just run everybody out of the state. They really, really want to do that. It's like they're playing for draft picks. They've got a proposed social media tax. So, for example, every platform this is put together, Gmail would pay about $24 million a year in this social media tax. Strava, which is that the biking app or the running app? I can't remember. I think that's the biking app.
3: Okay.
2: They'd pay about $312,000 a year. Goodreads, $312,000 a year. TripAdvisor, $47 million a year under this particular proposed tax on social media.
0: So don't cut spending. Just gouge more people to leave.
2: Yes.
0: Great idea, JB. Love that.
3: All right. Terrible.
0: Gotta get to Nimrod.
5: When the going gets tough.
22: Damn it, this is too hard.
5: The dumb get dumber.
0: How about a fat tax, JB?
2: It's Nimrod's.
3: Every pound
2: news.
3: You're overweight.
5: On the market,
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22: I love the poorly educated.
0: All right. Nimrod's in the news. It's happening again. This time, Southern California. Teens on the e-bikes. Right through Walmart. This dude named Vince, he's about ready to take somebody out. Says his daughter, who has autism, totally startled, almost took out his daughter and his wife.
3: Oh, boy.
0: And he's in a scooter. He is disabled. So there are some people talking about, okay, e-bike. How about Walmart, $100 gift card, and knock one of these sons of guns off of one of those?
2: Yeah, I like that. Bouncy.
3: I'm good with that, yeah.
0: All right. And that's Nimrod's in the news.
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4: Breaking his silence, the Ayatollah responds. I'm Carmen Roberts, Fox News. Iran's Supreme Leader Mujtaba Khamenei issues a statement about the deal with the U.S., warning Tehran will not bow to what he calls excessive demands from the U.S. in future negotiations. Fox's Max Gordon has more from Dubai.
6: In Ayatollah's statement, he says it was the American president who, out of desperation, used all kinds of leverage to bring this about. The Ayatollah goes on to say he held a different view on the memorandum of understanding, but signed off on it after Iran's president accepted responsibility for its outcome and said he wouldn't give in to excessive American demands. The Ayatollah also addressed the upcoming negotiations, saying that just because negotiators were meeting in person, it didn't mean that they would be accepting all of America's demands.
4: And Vice President Vance says he doesn't know exactly when he will be going to Switzerland for the in-person signing ceremony for that deal, which was initially planned for tomorrow. Meantime, War Secretary Pete Hegseth told reporters in Belgium if Iran does not comply with the agreement, the U.S. is
7: prepared to restart if we need to. We prefer not to, but we are prepared and postured to.
4: After that, the U.S. military could blockade Iran's ports again. After years of construction, the Barack Obama Presidential Center opens its doors in Chicago. The former president, speaking at the dedication ceremony just a short time ago, emphasized his deep connection to the city.
8: Day by day, block by block, I got to know the people who lived here, their hopes, their dreams, their tragedies, and their triumphs. I witnessed their resilience in the face of hardship.
4: Ceremony included musical performances, including from Bruce Springsteen and Stevie Wonder and others. Former Presidents Joe Biden, George W. Bush, and Bill Clinton there to celebrate. 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
26: KNSI News Time is 3:02, mostly sunny with a high near 69. Your full KNSI forecast is on the way in moments. Good afternoon. I'm Jake Judd. Former Minnesota State Senator Nicole Mitchell appears to be running for Woodbury City Council. Her campaign website says it's paid for by Nicole Mitchell for Woodbury City Council. Mitchell resigned from the Senate after her felony burglary conviction last July. She was accused of breaking into her stepmother's Detroit Lakes home in April of 2024. She claimed she was there for a welfare check on the woman, but she broke in through a basement window wearing all black and carrying a sock-covered flashlight. The stepmother said if she were there for a welfare check, she would not have broken in dressed like a bandit. Mitchell was later sentenced to 6 months in jail. The Sartell Police Activities League is back this summer, but with a new look. Instead of its usual weekly schedule, there will be three special events for kids ages 5 to 15. It kicks off Wednesday, June 24th, with a Color Wars at Val Smith Park, followed by Open Gym at the Sartell Community Center on July 15th, and a movie in the park on August 19th. All three events are free. 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St. Cloud State University meteorology students will get to put their knowledge to use starting this weekend. Eight students will be at the 2026 Special Olympics USA Games in the Twin Cities to conduct on-site forecast and weather analysis. They will also have the opportunity to launch weather balloons and present their findings to event and safety staff. The game starts Saturday and run through June 26th. For more on these and other stories, visit knsiradio.com, which is also where you can vote daily in our America 250 listener poll for the most influential moments that shaped our country. I'm Jake Judd, KNSI News.
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25: When you need to know, your weather is on KNSI. Now your local forecast from the Hanson Paving Weather Center.
9: Sunshine mixed with clouds at times this afternoon, with daytime highs approaching 69. Winds out of the northwest, 10 to 15 miles per hour. Lows level off around 48 tonight. Clear skies. A mix of clouds and sun tomorrow. Thunderstorms likely. Daytime highs approaching 72. I'm Staff Meteorologist Paul Frombly on KNSI. Currently, it's 66 degrees.
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0: The Markley, Van Camp, and Robbins Show. Jamie Markley, David Van Camp, Scott Robbins. All right. This is troubling, people.
2: Yeah.
0: What Trump said about Iran and missiles.
2: Yeah, he says, well, we're not going to force Iran to give up on its missile program.
0: What?
2: Yeah.
0: Okay.
15: And support. I mean, they have to have some because other people have some. You got to have some. Somebody said, you shouldn't give them one. And I have guys, I like some of these guys. But I don't think they're smart. Sir, you shouldn't let them have any missile. I said, well, what am I going to do? Am I going to let Saudi Arabia have missiles, but they can't have them? Yes, sir. It doesn't work that way, you know. It doesn't work that way. And missiles aren't the problem. Missiles are, they hurt a little location, but they don't blow up the planet.
0: Oh, boy.
2: Like, I get where he's coming from. Like, okay, that's not the focus of what they're trying to do. But, yeah, when he's like, well, you know, a lot of people have missiles. It's just the wording of that. I get why people are a little bit miffed about that.
0: Well, those missiles have killed people.
2: Yeah, they have.
0: And that's the thing. I saw someone talking about, well, I guess Tucker Carlson's whole theory has gone, you know, down the tubes now.
2: Oh, yeah. That Trump is controlled by Netanyahu?
0: Yes.
2: Yeah.
0: Because you know Israel's not happy with any of this.
2: Oh, heck no, they're not.
0: And he called them out yesterday.
2: Yeah.
0: Israel. With Soleimani.
2: Yeah.
0: Saying, I had the decision. It was a joint venture. And then they said, we don't want to take him out. So then I talked to my generals, and I'm paraphrasing, and then we took him out.
2: Yeah.
0: I blew him up, as he said. So, yeah, that's... That narrative is pretty much gone now.
3: He doesn't take anybody out. He blows them up.
0: There you go.
3: Sometimes he puts the bombs on their heads.
0: Well, he says he will if they don't behave.
3: Right.
0: So here you can have your missiles, but you better behave.
3: Or those missiles will be turned around and dumped on your head.
0: Because goodness knows, when Iran before said they'd behave, they certainly do.
12: James!
0: I'm just saying, you know.
3: That's just it. I mean,
0: the greatest predictor of the future is the past. So we'll see what happens.
2: Dropping things on people's heads, I'd like to introduce you to Secretary of War Katie Porter.
0: With some potatoes?
2: Who very famously put boiling mashed potatoes on her husband.
3: Should be dumping those out of a plane, flying overhead.
0: I don't want to go down a rabbit hole here, but I think I know the answer to this on the Katie Porter thing. Why did she dump the steaming hot potatoes on his head?
2: Because she's a lunatic who has anger management issues.
0: Wasn't it because he wasn't doing it right?
2: Something like that, yeah.
3: doing it right?
0: I mean, it wasn't like, oh my gosh, she just caught him cheating or something like that.
2: No,
0: no, it was like instant potatoes, and he was goofing it up, and she was ticked.
3: Oh gosh.
0: Or at least that's the story I remember.
3: I went a whole other area that he was not doing it right.
0: Oh.
3: And I'm like, well, no, of course not. You didn't look at look at your canvas there, artist.
0: Are you projecting right now?
3: Wow.
0: Just asking.
3: Jeez.
0: That you thought he wasn't performing, and so she just goes into the kitchen from the bedroom and gets the potatoes. Do better!
3: Well, she's making potatoes, and he's warming up in the bullpen, and she's like, no, you don't know how to do it.
0: Wow. I don't think that was it.
3: Okay.
0: So anyway, Iran, some people not happy with the deal.
3: Yeah.
0: Really not all that thrilled with it.
3: No.
0: That's where we're at right now. We'll see what happens. And I know gas prices, they say, are already coming down.
2: Oh, yeah.
3: They are coming down.
0: And again, just to recap, you think this whole move is just for the midterms?
3: Oh, I don't know if the whole move is for the midterms, but I'm certainly that weighed in on the decisions that were made as quickly as they were made.
0: And David, you think it's more about
2: economics? I think it is more about like, hey, look, the reserves of oil and the flow of oil was being interrupted to the point where we were going to have a pretty big shortage in the near future. And it's like, all right, we got to get something done. Put something on paper. I've seen like some people trying to keep their sanity about this whole agreement with Iran by just saying, let's just look at it like an extended ceasefire.
0: Yeah, because there's no real deal in place.
2: Right.
3: Is there a date put on it? Was there the 60-day thing?
2: 60 days.
3: It is. Okay, it is there. All right.
0: Oh, by the way, and I briefly mentioned this earlier, a young Iranian woman who sang without a hijab, and this was just in front of a camera. There was no one else around. It wasn't like to an audience. Has been sentenced to 74 lashes. That, man, it is just brutal. Her name is Prestu Amadi. She's 28. Singer and film school grad. Sentenced by the court to flogging, a 2-year travel ban, and a 2-year prohibition on performing. Again, her crime, live streaming a concert on YouTube from a historic venue without a hijab. Again, to no audience. And 8 musicians and crew members also sentenced alongside her, all convicted of offending public decency. Wow.
3: Let me ask you this. Are there comedy clubs in Iran?
0: Good question.
3: I only ask that because they're the most humorless group of people on the planet.
0: Well, yeah, earlier in the week.
3: If you are in a comedy club there, what can you do? What material can you do?
0: You can make fun of Americans. You can make fun of a lot of different things.
3: I guess that's what you do, yeah. Make fun of people who eat hot dogs or something.
0: Yeah. Well, earlier this week, Iran executed Javad Zamani and Abalfalz Saifi. Okay, you know what? I'm going to write this just for fun. I'm going to write this name down, or at least circle it, and I want you to pronounce it, because this is a good one.
3: I got ball balls in my mind right now.
0: All right. Okay, let's see. The one circled right there. Go for it.
3: Well.
0: Don't hesitate right now.
3: No, I'm not. A ball fozzy.
0: A ball fozzy?
3: Isn't there F-A-Z-I? Abel Fozzy?
0: Something.
3: Okay.
0: He's no longer with us. They were convicted of waging war against God for their anti-government protest. Wow. And they were hung in public. Yep. So that's Iran doing Iran things.
2: That's a heck of a charge, waging war against God.
0: Yes. Yeah, they get to play God. So there you go. That's what they think. All right, David, you've got a communist mayor, or at least a mayoral candidate in the news.
2: Candidate, yes. This is in Los Angeles. Well, this is Natia Raman. She is the even further left-wing candidate in the LA mayor's race, and she's currently on the city council. She's voted against hiring new police officers, supported defunding the police, and meanwhile, her district is seeing a rise in burglaries and slow police response times. Hmm. So she was interviewed on KTLA, and of course that came up.
0: Okay, roll it.
5: Do you take any responsibility for what's going on there, especially since you voted against increasing the police budget and adding more police officers.
13: Well, I voted for multiple budgets that have maintained and even expanded our police force, and I've worked extremely hard to deliver on public safety results. When we've had surges in burglaries, we've assembled PD, ensured that we've had PD presence in the valley where we've needed it, and addressed those issues and brought crime down again. But what I will say is that Angelenos do not feel satisfied with the public safety response here, whether it is
5: less police officers.
13: What we've done here,
5: you did say defund the police when you were running.
13: But I voted for budgets that have supported maintaining and even expanding our police force. And what I would say right now is that we have a public safety system that is not working for Angelenos. And as mayor, I want to fix that.
5: What does that mean, though? I mean, does that mean?
14: Hold on a second, because guy. You did all these things that you say is great, but they're not happy.
3: But what does that mean?
2: I love that interviewer, man.
14: Yeah,
2: what does that mean?
3: Right? Yeah, I know. Well, yeah, because I'm confused too.
14: Well, and it is this thing. We all do this, and I'm with you, David. I'm loving what this guy is doing, but that's his job?
2: Yeah, that's true.
3: Yeah, but you know how rare that is?
14: That's what I'm saying.
3: Yeah, I know.
14: We've been in a news reporting desert in this country for years.
3: The mechanic actually fixed my car.
14: That's awesome.
3: Wow.
14: Okay, go.
5: What does that mean, though? I mean, does that mean, would you have fewer officers? I mean, we're losing officers. The chief has come here a bunch of times.
13: I think
5: he says, look, we're losing through attrition.
13: Yes.
5: And yet in January, you voted not to hire 170 police officers, 170 more. I mean, they're retiring. The department is getting, there's fewer officers.
13: I think we need to have realistic strategies to maintain the size of our police force, and that's what I've called for every single time.
3: That mean?
14: Strategies. It's just McGurkin speak.
3: It is McGurkin. It's complete McGurkin. That didn't mean anything.
14: No.
3: What she just said means nothing.
14: No.
3: Boy, these people, I got to tell you, they're slick.
14: Yeah.
3: They're going to be monsters if they're elected.
14: Well, I mean, yeah, it's just going to get worse.
3: Yeah. But, boy, can they sell it. Well,
14: it does, in a way, remind me of Chicago. In that you had Lori Lightfoot, and in L.A. you got Karen Bass. And you're thinking at the time, it can't get any worse. Oh, yes, it can.
3: It does.
14: There's Brandon Johnson, and there's Ramen Noodles there.
3: Yes.
14: And, boy, if they elect her.
3: No, it is.
14: It'll be something. Okay.
3: It's Escape from L.A. if that happens.
14: Very much so.
3: Yeah.
14: Boy, that was a terrible movie, too.
3: Yeah, very good.
14: The sequel to Escape from New York.
3: The Escape from New York was good.
14: It was. Classic. Okay, let's go to Vegas now. They're scrapping cars. What?
2: Well, Las Vegas, they're tackling drag racing and street takeovers with mass arrests, and they're scrapping.

0: he may be a wonderful man.
1: Before you go further, I just want to let people know that might be new to the show. David used to be a news director, and there were a few things he'd fire people for. Yes. If they did a story on tips, like how to stay cool in the summertime, or too many puns.
0: I'll just say, again, I do not know this reporter from News 3.
1: Yes.
0: Maybe a good man.
1: Yes.
0: I hate his guts.
1: You know, boy, that's strong. I feel like the guy's trying. Maybe he's new. Maybe he hasn't been coached well enough yet, David. Maybe
0: that
1: he's...
0: pedal, it can turn into scrap metal. Because, like, pedal to the metal. Get it? No, you're fired. Get out of my sight.
1: Man, okay. You can't argue with that.
2: That's pretty bad. That's really bad.
1: How many times has pedal and metal been rhymed in song? I want to look that up.
2: Check out Bon Jovi's lyric sheets over the years. It's got
1: to
2: be there.
1: I don't think it's there. We'll have to think on that one. Oh, man. Depressing story from the UK, but you got to hear it. And the five stories we're watching today, straight ahead.
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4: 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The Markley, Van Camp, and Robin Show. Jamie Markley, David Van Camp, Scott Robbins, thank you for being here. It's time now for the five stories we're watching today.
5: One, two, three, four, five.
6: All right, number five. The Supreme Court has unanimously sided with a Texas man who says it's not a crime for marijuana users to have guns. Number four. One of the ringleaders of the UFC White House terror plot is a Mexican illegal alien who was granted DACA by the Obama administration.
7: Get him out.
6: Number three, some minority-owned and local subcontractors who helped build the Obama Presidential Center say they're owed millions and face financial ruin as the campus prepares to open on Juneteenth. Number two, J.D. Vance announced that 12.5 million oil barrels went through the Strait of Hormuz since last night. That's the most since the beginning of the Iran war. It's a little more than half of the usual daily average, so that'll probably pick up. I don't know about y'all. Where I live, I filled up for $3.11 a gallon yesterday. Pretty nice.
4: Yeah, nice.
8: Jeez, that's really good.
6: Yeah.
8: I'm where we live.
6: Number one, President Trump posted, quote, oil is flowing. Iran could never have a nuclear weapon. The stock markets are roaring. Jobs are at records and prices are dropping. Our country is strong, safe, and respected like never before. You're welcome, President DJT. I think they are getting pretty... I don't know. It's almost like they're surprised that there's been some conservatives pushing back against this memorandum of understanding.
4: You think they're truly surprised or acting surprised?
6: I don't know.
8: I think they might be truly surprised.
4: That could be. I mean, there are different times that people I know, like diehard Trump supporters, are ticked off at him for one thing or another, like the Epstein stuff. So he's still talking about this creep?
6: Yeah.
4: Like, whoa, that's not what you said before. Yeah. You know, I mean, I know the left's narrative is all these Trump people, they would follow him to the death. I was like, no, if he does something they don't like, they're going to let you know. Well, and yeah, there are some people not happy with this deal.
6: I
4: one thing I'm not sure yet is, well, first of all, there's no real signed deal.
6: Yeah.
4: Like, what exactly is it? And is this just a play for now, till the midterms are over, and then you're doing something else? I don't know.
8: Yeah. I don't know either.
6: No idea. I do know. I mean, one of the most diehard Trump guys I know, I shared a screen grab of some of our conversation last night. And yeah, he's ticked. Now, part of it is because he's got family in Iran, and he would like to be able to visit I don't think he was born in America, but he would like to visit his ancestral homeland, but he can't.
4: Yeah.
6: So I think there's a personal side to it all, but he is ticked.
4: Yeah. Do you think that as far as the narrative, Iran can no longer be the bully of the Middle East? Is that still true? Or is it true?
6: I don't think so.
4: We'll see.
8: Well, I don't know how defanged they are right now.
4: It's hard to know.
8: You know?
4: It seemed like they were more defanged early on when we were taking out everything, but then there's still missiles going everywhere doing damage. So, did see this in health news. I've heard this before, and here it is again. Researchers analyzed U.S. health data, found no health benefit from alcohol at any level of consumption. Like, no amount is healthy.
8: Wow.
9: Well, so
4: there's no glass of wine at dinner thing? Yeah. No.
9: Well, then there's no point to moderation. Drink up, fellas.
4: You know, because Scott and I are such healthy people, we were on the front of this curve. That's why we both quit. We're like, right. You know what? There's just no real health benefit to this.
8: Yeah. It wasn't until after I came back from the dead that I realized that. But
4: way ahead.
8: But the realization struck me, yeah.
4: This is the Markley, Van Camp, and Robin Show. Okay, biggest story today, David.
9: Biggest story of the day, I suppose there is the continuing fallout over the Memorandum of Understanding that was signed yesterday by the President of the United States, and there are a lot of people, including those who like Trump, who are kind of ticked off. Like, what was the whole point of any of this?
4: Yeah. More from that story. Crazy out of the UK. The rape gangs from mostly Pakistan, Muslim men, young white girls. 250,000 girls? That is insane.
8: Sickening.
4: And the person that's been fighting against this, a victim, was doing some interviews. We'll hear from that and around a What's Your Story straight ahead.
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12: KNSI News Time is 3:30, mostly sunny with a high near 69. Your full KNSI forecast is on the way in moments. Good afternoon, I'm Jake Judd. A 31-year-old Minneapolis man is accused of opening fire on 18 police enforcement officers during a standoff earlier this month. Tyler O'Brien has been charged with one count of first-degree assault for each officer he allegedly targeted and three counts of illegal gun possession. The incident happened on June 9th near the corner of 28th Street and Nicollet Avenue. No one was hurt during the nearly eight-hour standoff, but the apartment building he barricaded himself inside of was evacuated. He is awaiting his first hearing. The Federal Reserve kept its key rate unchanged Wednesday, yet nearly half of the central bank's policymakers said they would support a rate hike later this year, an unexpectedly aggressive outcome that suggests heightened concerns about persistent inflation. In an unusually short statement after their two-day meeting, Fed officials dropped language that had suggested their next move would be to cut their key rate. The brief statement reflects the influence of new chair Kevin Warsh, who has previously criticized the Fed for commenting too broadly on the economy. St. Cloud Area School District 742 is taking its Ready, Set, School program district-wide for the upcoming school year, providing supplies for every preschool through fifth grade classroom and benefiting more than 5,000 students. Instead of requiring families to purchase individual school supplies, the program equips classrooms with shared materials. District leaders say the approach helps ease financial burdens on both families and teachers. The expansion comes after a community fundraising campaign brought in nearly $130,000. More information is available at knsiradio.com. The next stop in KNSI's Meet Your Neighbor picnic series is set at Ridgewood Park today. Neighbors can grab a hot dog and a drink, take a shot at some prizes, and two lucky kids will ride off on a brand new bike. Just remember to pack the lawn chair. The picnic runs from 5:30 to 7. For more on these and other stories, visit knsiradio.com, which is also where you can vote daily in our America 250 listener poll for the most influential moments that shaped our country. I'm Jake Judd, KNSI News.
13: This is a Bloomberg Money Minute. Amazon is in talks to sell its custom-made artificial intelligence chips for use in other companies' data centers, a move that would cut into NVIDIA's dominance. Amazon's AI chief says the company's begun discussions with potential customers but declined to name them and views AI infrastructure as rapidly evolving. The third version of Amazon's AI accelerator, Trainium, is largely sold out, and there's already strong interest in a fourth version expected to debut next year. Meanwhile, a new iPhone Air is apparently in the works. Sources tell Bloomberg Apple is preparing a second-generation iPhone Air for spring 2027. Current prototypes add a second rear camera for ultra-wide angle photography, and Apple's also working to improve the battery life. Apple sees the camera system and battery life as two of the biggest opportunities for updating the Air. Stocks climbed on Wall Street today. The Dow added 72 points. The Nasdaq added 496. The S&P up 81. Erica Herskowitz, Bloomberg Radio.
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11: 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Your weather is on KNSI. Now your local forecast from the Hanson Paving Weather Center.
16: Sunshine mixed with clouds at times this afternoon with daytime highs approaching 69. Winds out of the northwest 10 to 15 miles per hour. Lows level off around 48 tonight. Clear skies. A mix of clouds and sun tomorrow. Thunderstorms likely. Daytime highs approaching 72. I'm staff meteorologist Paul Frombly on KNSI. Currently it's 66 degrees.
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4: The Markley Van Camp and Robbins Show. Jamie Markley, David Van Camp, Scott Robbins. You know, trying to get voter ID done doesn't seem like it would be that big a deal.
9: Yeah.
4: Still waiting to see. I know Mike Lee, Republican, is talking about it. We can still get this thing done. Did you happen to hear the conversation between Maria Bartiromo on Fox Business and Ro Khanna, who is trying to sell this idea that it's just not fair for women that get married? You know, it's just such a hassle.
8: That tired argument.
9: Right.
4: Jeez. Yeah. Maria was not having any of that, by the way.
17: In the cases of some people who are married, that you want them, if they've changed their name, to go and have to prove that with their birth certificate to a registrar.
18: What's
17: that
18: the problem?
17: Changed
18: get
17: the
18: your
17: name.
18: Birth certificate. That's the law. You can't vote if you're not an American citizen. Yes, get your birth certificate. Yes, that's exactly right.
17: No problem.
18: I wanted a copy of my birth certificate. I went online. I got the birth certificate. I got it. It took a week. No problem.
4: There.
9: Right.
8: But they can't do it. They don't know how to spell birth certificate in the search engine.
4: Oh, it's really demeaning to women.
8: Yeah.
4: To say they just can't get it done.
8: I've heard this all. Just
4: well, it's like when they say black people can't find the DMV.
8: They don't know where it is.
4: That's infantilizing people. It's insane.
9: I had to go get my license renewed earlier this year, and it was just cracking me up because I was thinking about it because pretty much everybody who worked at my local DMV was black. They work there.
4: Wow.
8: So I'm like, drive around for like an hour and a half trying to figure out where it was.
9: Right. They're always late because there's something about, according to liberals, something about being black that makes you forget where the DMV is.
4: Yes. Can't find it.
8: Until
4: much
8: you
4: ask.
8: Talk to real black people and like, well, now I know where the DMV is. Yeah.
4: Well, they look at you dumb like question. You got eight heads. What do you mean? Yeah. Of course.
8: Kind of a question. I know where it is. That?
4: Yeah, that dude on the street in New York asking all those people.
8: Wait, right down
4: you know where the DMV is? Yeah. Well, of course I do.
8: Yeah. You're nuts.
4: Okay, this story out of the UK with the rape gangs that goes back decades. It's so much worse than you had heard before.
8: Yeah.
4: And this whole summary, this is like 213 pages. What's the name of the dude that put this together?
9: Rupert Lowe.
4: Yes. And now there are liberals in the UK saying he's very dangerous?
9: Yes, he's a very dangerous individual.
4: Because he put all this information together?
9: Yeah.
4: It's the scale of the crimes committed is staggering. This is in the executive summary of this report. It's been previously established that at the very least 250,000 young white girls have been subjected to repeated rape, gang rape, trafficking, torture, pregnancy, forced Islamic conversion, and lifelong trauma. The true number is probably higher. The perpetrators bear primary responsibility, yet the institutional failures that enabled them for decades must also be confronted. Oh my gosh. How could people just let this happen, go on and on and on? And so this woman, Sammy Woodhouse, who is a victim and now an advocate for victims, is doing some interviews. She talked about how a lot of these perpetrators had friends in high places, and that's how they would get away with it for so long.
19: Now, yes, these gangs, it was, operating throughout the United Kingdom. It is a very organized network of crime. And something else that was picked up on was the fact that these perpetrators had friends and family members in very high places. So for one example, when I was a child, I was abducted by Arshad Hussain. His relative was a Labour politician called Jahangir Akhtar, and he and a police officer called PC Hassan Ali arranged a no prosecution deal. Now, what that meant was if he handed me over at a petrol station, he would not be prosecuted.
4: That's unbelievable. Just make a deal like that. She goes,
19: He's now been sentenced to prison for 35 years for that particular crime. And that's how I actually exposed the Rodham child abuse scandal, because I was naming the politicians and professionals involved.
4: Yes. Jeez. Yes. Naming people. And so as they were wrapping up the interview, she talked about what they're looking forward to. Or what they're looking for going forward.
19: There's one thing that I've been asking for many years, and that is to pardon victims of criminal exploitation. So we wasn't just blamed, but we was also criminalised. So there are lots of victims throughout the country that still have criminal records. And that campaign has been...
4: You become a criminal for complaining that you were raped and a victim. It is bonkers. It is amazing to me that you didn't have more fathers, brothers, uncles going out and just taking people out.
9: Yeah.
4: But that's what happens when you take everybody's guns.
9: Yeah, well, that's true.
4: Anyway, she goes on.
19: It's been going for many years now. It's up to Sammy's Law. So we're hoping that's going to come into effect. But also, you know, we want people deported if they're, you know, coming to our country and committing these crimes. Immigration in the UK is a huge, huge problem. But we're asking for changes within policing, within the NHS, within social care, within education, lots of policies and laws as well that needs to be changed. Now, I personally think we should have the death penalty. We don't have that in our country. But I think when you are committing such horrific crimes, you should face death.
4: Yeah.
8: Yeah. I agree with her. Yeah.
4: Yeah,
8: and swiftly.
4: And rape a young girl. Yeah, you're dead.
8: Yeah, sorry.
4: Done.
8: Can't live amongst us anymore.
4: Nope. See you later.
8: And this unchecked immigration thing pisses me off, too.
4: Oh, my gosh.
8: And I really think the worm's starting to turn on this, because they're suffocating.
4: Yes.
8: They're being overwhelmed by the whole thing. The system is broken. They know it's broken. They've known for a long time. And now you've got criminals involved.
4: No, and it is true. The world doesn't need any more nice guys. They need good men.
8: No, right.
4: That stand up for what's right. Mm-hmm. If it's saying we're not going to allow the Islamification of this country, then that's what it takes.
8: We're not going to do it.
4: Because you can't allow it.
8: No.
4: You just can't.
8: And, yeah, I mean, you can't. I'm looking for an example of, well, this country's really improved since they all came.
4: Oh,
8: where is that?
4: Yeah, name one.
8: I mean, seriously.
4: Yeah.
8: I mean, if you could look at it and go, well, this is really benefiting our society, like some of these yahoos will try to tell you, mm-hmm. but it isn't. We know it isn't.
4: No.
8: Crime goes up. The budget's bust. I mean, everything terrible happens.
4: Certainly not good for women.
8: And I am not anti-immigrant. If everybody does everything the way they're supposed to do it, it's going to be great.
4: Whatever you say, Whitey.
8: Take place.
4: Okay, sure.
8: Yeah, I know.
4: Sure.
8: I feel like I'm that guy now.
4: No,
8: right? And I don't want to be that guy.
4: No, you're not that.
8: That's
4: guy.
8: That's true.
4: Dude, we've been given the qualifiers for years. Like, it's not like every Muslim is a bad person.
8: Absolutely not.
4: But what you've seen happen in the UK, different pockets of the world, and that woman, Sammy Woodhouse, said, if you think it's only happening here in the UK, crazy.
8: Oh, you're nuts. You're naive. And here's the thing. It's not like they're sending. They're not rushing and pushing the best and the brightest to come to America.
4: Oh, it's whoever can make it through.
8: Or come to Europe or whatever. No. It's emptying out the prisons and nut houses, too, and going, okay, not our problem anymore.
4: Oh, yeah.
8: Their problem now.
4: All right.
8: Yeah! All right.
4: Boy, I didn't know I was going to push your button like that. It's terrible.
8: It's terrible.
4: All right, it's that time. We do it a couple of times a day. Go around the table. It may not be the biggest story out there, but it caught your attention. David, what's your story here?
9: Well, the Obama Presidential Center is opening up in Chicago. They're having a big ceremony today, and no ceremony celebrating left-wing ideals in front of an ugly building would be complete without this introduction.
20: We'd also like to take a moment to recognize the original inhabitants of the land upon which we are gathered today.
21: Yes!
20: We honor the Anishinaabe, the Council of Three Fires, the Ojibwe, the Odawa, and the Potawatomi nations.
9: Yes. You've got to have the land acknowledgement.
4: Yes, of course.
9: Well, then, wait, so Barack Obama believes in keeping stolen land?
4: Apparently so.
9: And building a monument to himself on it?
4: Correct.
9: This is a war crime. I am literally shaking right now.
4: Well, if you think Barack is selfish, you might say his wife is worse. And I'll go, if we don't have time, I'll just make this my story. This was part of the Good Morning America interview with the Obamas. And Robin Roberts had one of her questions for them. It was like a rapid fire question. Roll it.
22: One word to describe your next chapter. One word.
23: Fun.
24: Me.
22: That's what you call the mic.
23: You know what? You seem to be grading her higher on her answer.
4: Yeah, Robin loved that answer. Me. The next chapter.
8: Drop the mic.
4: Me. What kind of self-consumption is that?
8: That's in
4: does
8: character.
4: That ring,
8: that's totally
4: I, it
8: in
4: is
8: character.
4: In character, but yeah. Does that ring with anybody?
8: No.
4: Like, yeah, that's the answer you want to hear from somebody. Oh, my goodness.
8: I would have preferred Grifter.
4: I would have preferred Big Mike.
8: Yeah.
4: Anyway, what's your story, Scotty?
8: Oh, my God. Well. It isn't the fraud in Minnesota, multiple other states. It isn't the child trafficking we've talked about over the border. The Biden administration, the failed track record, no. CNN, by the way, decided, well, here's the real problem in America. CNN actually is doing an investigation right now into the algae in the reflecting pond.
4: Oh, yeah.
8: After the Trump administration repaired it. The event was went into trouble, and they decided, well, we're going to test this right now. We're going to test the water. Talk about peak CNN. Well, here you go.
4: Okay.
25: And we're going to scoop up a water sample to see if we can get this tested.
4: Oh, yeah.
26: CNN independently took the sample of water and consulted with a pool store that regularly tests water to help read the results. It showed phosphate levels far higher than what is recommended to keep algae at bay based on estimates for a pool that holds 6.5 million gallons of water.
27: If there's already some phosphate fertilizer in the water, that's really opportunistic, especially for the blue-green algae that can fix nitrogen. So they are having a field day out here, probably.
26: The Department of Interior says they believe some of the initial problem was residual algae that had accumulated in pipes and insists the filtration system called the ozone nanobubbler is working.
4: Yes.
8: It's a pool.
9: They went to a pool guy. That's awesome.
8: Yes.
9: It's a big day for pool guys.
8: They took the water in to be tested with a pool guy.
4: It's incredible.
8: Yeah. These people are ridiculous.
4: Yes.
8: I'm a reporter.
4: Well, I'll save my other story for later because you'll want to hear it. I had no idea that the whole furry movement is getting as big as it is.
8: You mean people dressing up as animals and stuff?
4: Yes.
8: And jumping into piles?
4: Yes.
8: Oh, boy.
4: It's really something, man. And they got all sorts of names for it. They're acting out their fursanas.
8: Their what?
4: Fursanas.
9: Fursanas, yes.
4: Just
8: a play on persona. Yeah.
4: Exactly. Right, it's all this different play on words stuff with these people.
8: Oh, man.
4: But yeah, it's way bigger than you probably think that it is.
8: I've maintained for a long time. You and the family are going to take a little trip in the summertime. You save up your money. You get to the hotel, and in the lobby, there's all these people walking around because it's their convention is there the same weekend you're there.
4: Oh, yeah. Like the Midwest Fur Fest near Chicago?
8: Oh, my God.
4: Oh, yeah. Well, we got Nimrods of the News and the News Update coming right up. Markley, Van Camp, and Robin. 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
4: All right. The Markley, Van Camp, and Robbins Show. You know, Father's Day is coming up on Sunday. If you're still trying to figure out what to get Dad, it's probably not the mug he wants. Certainly not a tie. Gift card, maybe, but he's probably going to forget about it in the drawer. You could get him something, though, that he'll actually use, and that is the Chef IQ Sense Smart Thermometer.
9: Yeah, I almost hate to admit that I love this thing because I've spent years in front of a grill learning like how it feels when the chicken is done perfectly and how a steak is done perfectly, and then this thing just comes in and makes those skills worthless.
4: It equalizes us, David. It's great really for me and sad for you.
9: Performance-enhancing technology, okay? 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
8: Yeah, you don't have to spend your whole time there standing over the grill either. 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Thank you.
4: Mm-hmm. Thank you.
9: Country, thank you. Yes.
4: News update, David Van Camp.
9: Ian Roberts. Remember this guy? This is the illegal alien who was the superintendent of Des Moines Public Schools.
4: Oh, yeah.
9: Yeah. And it just lied about a whole lot of things that mm-hmm. he had done. Was in illegal possession of a gun. Ran from ICE when they came to get him.
4: Yep.
9: Well, he says, he did an interview with KCCI and says, I ran because of racism.
8: Oh, yeah?
9: It wasn't because he was afraid of getting caught.
12: But it was not an attempt to evade law enforcement. So immediately as I started to think about the possibility of who they are, I've seen the hundreds and hundreds of videos around the country. What happens when someone who looks like me is confronted by law enforcement? Certainly,
4: oh yeah.
12: Under the circumstances where I also had access to a firearm. So it was prudent for me to make a decision to protect my own personal safety.
9: It's responsible to run from the cops.
4: Right. Because of racism.
8: So tired of the looks like me. Just sick to death of it.
4: Yes.
8: You know?
4: Who buys that crap anymore? Jeez. You got to be pretty gullible. All right, we got to get to Nimrod.
11: When the going gets tough.
13: Damn it, this is too hard.
11: The dumb get dumber.
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13: I love the poorly educated.
4: All right. Nimrod's in the News. You got to tell me, is the cat the Nimrod or the owner? The headline, rabid cat terrorizes Central Florida neighborhood.
8: Oh, my.
4: Bites five people and a puppy.
8: Rabid cat?
4: Yes.
8: Oh, my.
4: This woman, 31-year-old Angelica Perez, who says, yeah, I feed my cats, I feed strays, I feed them all. Do you vaccinate the cats? No.
8: Mm.
4: Well, this rabid cat has attacked five people and a four-month puppy.
8: Dang.
4: So now she is facing charges for that.
8: Sorry.
4: And that's Nimrod's in the news.
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23: Voicing concerns about the deal. I'm Carmen Roberts, Fox News. Israel is not happy about the U.S.-Iran interim deal to end the war, which it had no part in crafting. Vice President J.D. Vance with this response.
29: If I was in the cabinet of the Israeli government, I might not be attacking the only powerful ally that I have anywhere left in the entire world.
23: The vice president at a White House press conference today. Iran's supreme leader warned in a statement today that Tehran will not bow to what he calls excessive demands from the U.S. in future negotiations. The deal is also drawing bipartisan criticism. Republican Senator John Cornyn and Democratic Senator Chris Coons expressing their concerns.
30: There's nothing to stop the regime from beginning to block the Strait of Hormuz again.
31: What a colossal strategic failure. Literally everything that President Trump said he was trying to accomplish with this war has failed to accomplish.
23: On the bright side, a huge celebration and ticker tape parade in New York City for the beloved Knicks and their NBA championship. Head coach Mike Brown told fans.
32: The belief in each other. It didn't matter whose number I called. Guys could be Jordan Clarkson. He didn't play for 2 months. He stuck with it. His teammates believed in him. He believed in the process. They believed in each other. And we all held each other accountable.
23: And thousands of fans packed the streets for the parade up New York's famous Canyon of Heroes in the downtown. And stocks ended up today after losing ground yesterday on the Fed's interest rate comments. The Dow gained 72 points, the S&P 500 up 80, and the NASDAQ rallied almost 2%, up 496 points. 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
0: KNSI News Time is 4:02. It's mostly sunny with a high near 69. Your full KNSI forecast is on the way in moments. Good afternoon. I'm Jake Judd. A 62-year-old Litchfield man was seriously injured in an accident at an egg production facility on Wednesday morning. According to the Meeker County Sheriff's Office, the call came in just after 10:30. Deputies and other first responders from Litchfield Rescue and Mayo Ambulance found the man had been caught in a machine, which severed his lower leg. He was rushed to Meeker Memorial Hospital before being airlifted to North Memorial Hospital in Robbinsdale. His current condition is unknown. Stearns County voters can start casting ballots next week for the August 11th primary. In-person absentee voting opens next Friday, June 26th at St. Cloud City Hall or the Stearns County Service Center in Waite Park. Both are open weekdays from 8 a.m. to 4:30 p.m. and on Saturday, August 8th from 9 a.m. to 3 p.m. The August ballot will narrow several local contests, including two St. Cloud City Council races and primaries for Congress and state legislature. You can find a full rundown of the races at knsiradio.com. Former Minneapolis Police Chief Brian O'Hara is starting a consulting firm nearly a month after resigning from the force. A website domain titled O'HareLeadership.com offered leadership consulting, advising, and keynote speaking services. However, the website disappeared on Wednesday afternoon and the domain was listed as available. O'Hare resigned after investigators found he interfered with a sexual misconduct probe involving subordinates and was told to either resign or face discipline up to and including termination. A large section of the U.S. Bank Stadium roof needs to be replaced. The owner of the stadium said it issued a request earlier this month to replace a translucent section that covers 60% of the roof. The Minneapolis Sports Facilities Authority, which owns the stadium, said the pieces were damaged during a hailstorm in 2023. The Minnesota Star Tribune reports that an engineering firm said the roof is still safe and stable. The cost hasn't been determined, but officials expect insurance to cover part of the work. For more on these and other stories, visit knsiradio.com, which is also where you can vote daily in the America 250 listener poll for the most influential moments that shaped our country. I'm Jake Judd, KNSI News.
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6: When you need to know, your weather is on KNSI. Now your local forecast from the Hanson Paving Weather Center.
7: Clear skies tonight with lows around 48. Winds out of the northwest, 5 to 10 miles per hour. Storms likely tomorrow. High temperatures reach up to 72. Sunshine mixed with clouds at times. Mainly clear skies tomorrow night. Chance for storms. Lows dip down to about 50. I'm staff meteorologist Paul Frobley on KNSI. Currently, it's 66 degrees.
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4: The Markley, Van Camp, and Robbins Show. Jamie Markley, David Van Camp, Scott Robbins. Thank you for being here. News update, David Van Camp.
9: Well, a couple of updates here. Iran is warning of canceling all upcoming negotiations and reimposing a blockade on the Strait of Hormuz because of apparent violation of the Memorandum of Understanding. And that is that Israel is continuing to attack enemies in Hezbollah in southern Lebanon. Now, that's been a big point of a rift between the Trumpster and Benjamin Netanyahu because, you know, mm-hmm. he's been saying, hey, look, you know, I'm not saying you can't defend yourself, but hey, we're trying to make a bigger play for peace here in Israel, and I understand where they're coming from too. They're like, yeah, but you've got Hezbollah still firing rockets into Israel.
4: Right. What are we supposed to do?
9: What are we supposed to do? And so there's sort of this. It's almost like, you know, Iran's expectation is that we're going to control Israel without telling their proxies in Hezbollah to knock it off. Mm-hmm. And so it's, again, it's just that's what they do. And Israel has been, Israeli government has been very critical of the Trump administration for this memorandum of understanding as well. And so J.D. Vance, the vice president, was fielding those tensions and fielding questions about those tensions today in the White House press briefing room.
29: Guilty completion. Now, I saw the Axios report, Netanyahu is fuming. That's not reflective of the conversations that I've had with him, but maybe he's saying something to somebody else that he's not saying to me. What I will say, and this does bother me, is that you've seen people within Bibi's cabinet who have come out and attacked the deal and in some ways very personally attacked the President of the United States. And I guess my message to them would be twofold. Number one, Donald J. Trump is the only head of state in the entire world who is sympathetic to the nation of Israel at this moment in time. And he happens to be the head of state of the world's superpower. If I was in the cabinet of the Israeli government, I might not be attacking the only powerful ally that I have anywhere left in the entire world. And the second message I would give to some of those cabinet members, Bibi, to his credit, has not gone down this path, but to some of these cabinet members in Israel who are attacking the President of the United States, the other thing that I would say is that over the last 3 months, 2/3 of the defensive weapons that have protected your homeland have been built by American hands and paid for by American tax dollars. The problem for Israel is not Donald J. Trump. And anybody in Israel who thinks their biggest problem is the President of the United States needs to wake up and smell the reality of the situation that country is in.
9: And then,
4: whoa,
9: good night.
4: Wow, he's good. He's good at that.
8: We certainly are putting him out there a lot.
4: Mm-hmm. Yeah.
8: I mean, he's more visible in the last couple of weeks than he has been in the last 6 months.
4: Yeah. Yeah, that was the job. Go sell it. Go sell the Iran deal. Mm-hmm. And you got to go over to The View.
8: Oh, boy.
4: Going to that hostile territory. He did
8: well.
4: I
8: think that's an OSHA violation of some kind. Yeah.
4: But what he just said right there makes all the sense in the world.
9: Yeah.
4: I mean, that is the nicest smackdown you can give
9: for an
4: ally. It's like, you're out over your skis here.
8: Yep.
4: And, yeah. It's also a way of saying, you need us more than we need you.
9: Yeah.
4: Again, I understand if you got Hezbollah firing rockets at you, you're like, well, what am I supposed to do? I get that. Well, same time, I wouldn't be just popping off about Trump to people.
9: Yeah, that's one of those things that I can understand. Like you said, I understand their position on that. But, you know, while this is all going on, maybe just hush-hush about the person who signs a lot of the checks for you.
4: Yes.
8: Well, the old adage, bite the hand that feeds you. You don't want to do that.
4: Yeah, that is true.
8: Mm-hmm.
4: Well, I'm going to save one story for later. You're going to handle Major League Baseball and the controversy right now.
8: I got something
4: with
8: coming up.
4: Yeah. Pride and hats and San Francisco, all that nonsense. Mention this. I happen to see this at Daily Wire. It's from Brooke Branchin. And it was a piece saying the furry movement is bigger than most parents realize. Saying your kids are probably going to school with furries. I did too. Hmm. I'm like, what is she talking about? She talks about as a freshman in high school, she said, my friends and I didn't avert our eyes in the hallways when the jocks or seniors walked by. We averted our eyes from the tail-wearing furries. She said, by no means was I considered cool. My friends and I were nerdy kids who took art and theater classes. But even we were made uncomfortable by the aggressive antisocial behavior of our school's small population of self-identified furries.
8: Well, they were allowed to walk around the hallways like that?
4: Apparently, traveling in small packs, they usually had tails pinned to their sweatpants and whiskers drawn on their cheeks with eyeliner.
8: Okay, that would not flown back in my day.
9: Dude. Yeah, my niece goes to a school and there's a classmate of hers who identifies as a wolf.
8: And they're just allowed.
9: Yeah. Where's the ears?
4: And she talks about they sometimes yip like dogs.
9: Yes.
4: Holy cow. So does this wolf person, are they like, you know, through the hallways?
9: Apparently so. We'll like growl and bark.
4: You don't get detention for that?
9: It's really funny, too, because my brother is like just about as, you know, liberal woke as they come.
4: Yeah.
9: And I was just sort of basking in this when he told me about it a couple of years ago, because he was like, I mean, what the hell is this? And I'm like, hey, it's that person's chosen identity, sir.
4: That's
9: well,
4: right.
9: There are limits. Well, the limits.
4: Not really?
9: What? No. Excuse me?
4: Hater.
8: That person would have had a hard time growling when it was stuffed inside a locker with my day.
9: Yeah, it's almost like hashtag bring back bullying. You know?
8: Yeah. Yeah.
4: Oh, yeah. They'd have been on a leash.
8: Oh, my God.
4: You want to be a dog? No
8: yeah.
4: problem.
8: Yeah.
4: Now, she writes, you know, at late night parties, we gathered around to tell stories about what they did at parties.
8: The furries?
4: Yes.
8: Oh, my.
4: She writes, in their full fursuits. That they hid from their parents. Not pursuits, Scott.
9: Pursuits.
4: Yes.
8: Their parents didn't know.
4: No, she said they would post videos of themselves working on their fursuits and acting out their fursanas.
8: Oh, God.
4: The fact that it cracks up, David, is what's killing me. Said, if you think that furries are rare, you'd be wrong. My average-sized suburban Wisconsin high school was rooted in a generally conservative community. And despite this, there were several very progressive student groups, a large LGBT club, and, of course, quite a few furries. Once a fringe subculture, dressing like animals has in recent years exploded into the mainstream. And then talks about, well, in 2025, the largest furry convention, which is in Pennsylvania, set a record for 18,300 attendees.
8: Gosh.
4: That same year, Furry Weekend in Atlanta had 17,700, and the Midwest Fur Fest near Chicago had almost 17,000. Yes. Crazy.
9: Midwest Fur Fest.
4: Yes. She writes, furry communities have also been arranging meetups at music festivals, comic cons, and Renaissance fairs. Hmm. And then there's the online polling. As far as furry demographics, unsurprisingly, almost 75% are under the age of 25. Mm-hmm. 84% are male.
9: Yeah.
4: Did you know that?
8: 84% are male.
4: Yes.
8: Well, there's some sexual perversion-y thing to that.
9: Not always. Sometimes, but not.
8: Well, not always. But if that many men are involved in that little female, yeah, okay.
4: Oh, boy. 83% are white. Yeah. And she goes on to write, it's almost impossible to talk about the people behind the, quote, fursuits without talking about the sexual stigma surrounding furries.
8: Well, yes.
4: Yeah. A survey of 334 male furries found that 84% identified as non-heterosexual.
8: Oh, boy.
4: And 99% stated there was, quote, some degree of sexual motivation involved.
8: Mm-hmm.
4: As far as the interest in furry culture. And that was that.
9: Tyler Not Robinson's that, boyfriend, yeah.
4: Yeah, who? Guy that took out Charlie Kirk.
8: Oh, yeah, that's right. He was a furry, yeah.
4: Yeah. Remember the letter, Oh My Love,
8: yeah.
4: That was totally authentic?
9: Mm. Yeah.
4: Anyway, yeah, other studies have found that more than 70% of furries are members of the LGBT community. Mm-hmm. Whatever. And Gen Z overwhelmingly more likely to be, you know.
8: About a nice romantic flea dip, honey.
4: Oh, boy.
9: There was an article a few months ago, and maybe we talked about it at the time, but it was written by a furry who said, there's a violence problem in my community, in the furry community, and I kind of laughed at it, but reading the testimony, and you're talking about, like, online talking, it's very, very much rooted in sort of this nihilistic, the world sucks.
4: You okay,
9: know,
4: yeah.
9: Which can turn into a dangerous situation. You know, you've got a lot of kids who are isolated, who feel like, for whatever reason, dressing up as furries, as an animal, is going to, I don't know, fill some need or give them some sense of community. And they're talking to a lot of whacked out nut jobs.
4: Well, yes. Well, speaking of whacked out nut jobs, the story in upstate New York with the pride flag, and they voted to take it down, yeah. And the freak out that followed.
8: Mm-hmm.
4: the Alphabet Mafia there, it was a full-on meltdown. It's something, dude. I'll play you the audio in a second just to set it up. So for the first time in the town's history, Webster Town Supervisor Alex Scaldone raised the gay flag at Town Hall, issued a Pride Month proclamation. So after public comment from residents, Republicans elected to the town board voted to effectively remove the Pride flag by adopting a policy that limits flags on town property to the U.S. and New York state flags. So by June 5th, that flag was removed. So at the removal, then protesters gathered outside Town Hall, and then you had these activists screaming and yelling about the flag removal. Now, there is a town supervisor candidate named Kevin Lockhart who captured it on video, and that's who you'll hear in part of the video.

0: And then some woman just will scream out of nowhere, and then the other one's saying kids are going to kill themselves because of this.
1: I have nearly died 5 times in the last month. I am a screaming leftist because disability has made me either leftist or dead. This is why.
0: All over the pride flag coming down. Just the New York State flag and the U.S. flag, that's it.
2: I think it's interesting how she connects the dots between being a leftist and being a progressive. And being
3: nearly
2: mentally ill.
3: Five times?
0: Mental health crisis.
3: Well,
0: oh,
3: you
0: my
3: need
0: God.
3: To see a doctor.
1: We hear, we will not live in fear. We see, we hear, we will not live in fear.
0: She's trying to start a chant and it's not picking up. And then that guy just says, you need a hug.
4: Oh, it's perfect, yeah.
0: Yeah, we'll have to get to that part later.
4: Yeah, because you need to hear, like, hear the conclusion.
0: Listen, I got nothing against anybody, but you can't, and some mental health there.
4: Man, you can hardly see the clubbed hoof on that one that was screaming.
0: Yeah. Oh, divorce rate story. That and the five stories we're watching today coming up. We're Markley, Van Camp, and Robin, and you're listening to AM 1450 and FM 99.3 KNSI.
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7: 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Jamie Markley, David Van Camp, Scott Robbins. And now, the five stories we're watching today.
8: One, two, three, four, five.
9: All right, number five, the Department of Justice has charged 15 people in a massive food stamp fraud ring in Massachusetts. 11 of them were illegal aliens using stolen American identities.
10: No way.
11: Weird. No one's illegal on stolen land.
10: No.
9: Number five, speaking of which, one of the ringleaders of the UFC White House terror plot is a Mexican illegal alien who was granted DACA by the Obama administration in 2014. Number three, some minority-owned and local subcontractors who helped build the Obama Presidential Center say they're owed millions and, well, they're facing financial ruin as the campus prepares to open on Juneteenth.
11: Which, is, by the way, was built on stolen land.
10: Yes.
11: Know that because there was a land acknowledgement.
9: Yes, during the ceremony today, there was a land acknowledgement, yes.
10: Pay the contractors.
9: Right.
10: Pay the people who built, pay them. Big O, write the check.
9: Yeah. Number two, J.D. Vance announces 12.5 million oil barrels went through the Strait of Hormuz since last night, the most since the beginning of the war. It's a little more than half of the usual daily average. Number one, Iran is warning that they might cancel all upcoming negotiations and reimpose the mining of the Strait of Hormuz because Israel is continuing to strike Hezbollah targets in southern Lebanon.
11: Okay.
10: Yep.
11: So we're threatening this now.
9: Yeah.
11: We might do this. Well, how about Karg Island? How about we just bomb that then?
9: Well, I think
11: that's not behaving.
9: It could be that, you know, you let the oil flow out for a few days or a couple of weeks, make sure that you're avoiding a shortage, and then boom, it's go time again. I don't know.
11: Yeah, man, oh man.
10: Gosh dang.
11: Okay, let's see what happens. If you're just joining us, at this clip of this LGBT group that was freaking out in upstate New York because the town decided they were taking the pride flag down because it hadn't gone through the proper channels. There was a, like, supervisor just said, oh, I declare it Pride Month. What's going up? And they voted on it. They know it's coming down. And there was a freak out, right?
10: Mm-hmm.
11: And a woman screaming. And the dude that's filming is running for town supervisor. And he's trying to say, I don't hate anybody.
12: I've never seen so much hate and rage from a particular demographic or social group.
13: Really?
14: Trying to kill the people I love.
13: What's in your camera? Huh?
11: Nice comeback, old man.
14: You're going to call me a leftist.
12: The amount of, I've always been fair to you folks. At least I try to be fair. That's the objective standard. I try to be have an objective standard. You folks are dangerous. You're unhinged socialists who are filled with rage and bigotry.
14: Well, I am unhinged. I am a socialist.
12: You need a hug, miss. You need a hug. The rage and hate of you folks is like is unreal. It's unbelievable.
11: Yeah, you do see a lot of that.
10: Again, that's an objective take. But yes, here's what I see. Here's what it is. Yeah.
15: Not exactly.
10: I mean, what are you supposed to say? Somebody's foaming at the mouth.
15: This is the Markley Van Camp Robin Show.
10: You know, it's like, what's wrong with you?
11: No, man.
10: And again, repeat it over and over again. People are dying. People will die. People.
11: What was that? Yeah, the kids are going to die or something.
16: Children will kill themselves for this. It's a flag.
10: Just.
11: No.
10: How are you supposed to win hearts and minds with that crazy?
9: It's not about that. It's about dominance.
11: Yeah.
10: Just make sure you beat them down enough where they're afraid to say anything.
11: Yeah. And enough people are like, all right, this is nonsense. We're not doing that anymore. Okay.
10: Wow.
11: I know you got your big trifecta coming up. You're already. You got three.
10: If I could beat that one or not. Holy cow.
11: I think you're going to admit that Major League Baseball hates you.
10: Yeah.
11: And that's probably going to happen.
10: No.
11: Yeah. And then there's, the divorce rates. Much more to get to coming up.
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17: KNSI News Time is 4:30. It's mostly sunny with a high near 69. Your full KNSI forecast is on the way in moments. Good afternoon, I'm Jake Judd. Several contested races are headed to a primary this August, and Stearns County voters can start weighing in soon. Absentee voting opens Friday, June 26th. Residents can vote in person at St. Cloud City Hall, the County Service Center in Waite Park, or request a mail ballot. In St. Cloud, two city council seats drew crowded fields. Ward 1 incumbent Dave Masters faces two challengers, and four candidates are running for the open Ward 4 seat that Council President Mike Conway is leaving. The top two vote-getters in each contest will advance to November. There are state and congressional races to be decided as well. Get the full list of candidates at knsiradio.com. Shoppers stepped up their spending in May, surpassing economists' expectations as temperatures warmed and gasoline prices leveled off. Retail sales rose 0.9%, up from a revision of 0.4% gained in April, according to new Commerce Department data released Wednesday. Sales got a boost from generous government tax refunds in both April and May, though economists say that cushion is starting to fade. Excluding sales at gas stations, retail sales in May rose 0.7%. Spending was broad-based. Business at miscellaneous stores, clothing and accessory stores, and home furnishings and furniture stores all posted increases. Online sales rose 1.5%. There are many health-related smartphone apps out there, but keeping an eye on hydration levels does not require one. CentraCare Sports Medicine Director Dr. George Morris explains there's a simple way to gauge it.
18: You want your urine to be really very light yellow or even clear. That means you're getting enough water and your body is filtering it quite effectively.
17: He says the average person needs to drink roughly 64 ounces of water per day to avoid diluting their system, but adds that consuming water with electrolytes is key if someone is outside for long periods or is sweating. For more on these and other stories, visit knsiradio.com, which is also where you can vote daily in our America 250 listener poll for the most influential moments that shaped our country. I'm Jake Judd, KNSI News.
19: This is a Bloomberg Money Minute. Amazon is in talks to sell its custom-made artificial intelligence chips for use in other companies' data centers, a move that would cut into NVIDIA's dominance. Amazon's AI chief says the company's begun discussions with potential customers but declined to name them and views AI infrastructure as rapidly evolving. The third version of Amazon's AI accelerator, Trainium, is largely sold out, and there's already strong interest in a fourth version expected to debut next year. Intel shares surged after President Trump posted on Truth Social this morning that the chipmaker has struck a deal with Apple to design and produce semiconductors here in the U.S. The iPhone maker has recently been in discussions about using Intel and Samsung Electronics to produce the main processors for its devices domestically. On Wall Street, stocks climbed as the U.S.-Iran deal spurred optimism and a retreat in oil. The Dow gained 73 points, the Nasdaq rose 496, the S&P added 81. Erica Herskowitz, Bloomberg Radio.
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23: 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Your weather is on KNSI. Now your local forecast from the Hanson Paving Weather Center.
24: Clear skies tonight with lows around 48. Winds out of the northwest, 5 to 10 miles per hour. Storms likely tomorrow. High temperatures reach up to 72. Sunshine mixed with clouds at times. Mainly clear skies tomorrow night. Chance for storms. Lows dip down to about 50. I'm staff meteorologist Paul Frobley on KNSI. Currently, it's 66 degrees.
15: 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The Markley, Van Camp, and Robbins Show. Jamie Markley, David Van Camp, Scott Robbins, thank you for being here. The Robbins Trifecta coming up in a few, looking forward to that. But first, news update, David Van Camp.
9: Oh, a couple of updates here. Iran's supreme leader has endorsed face-to-face negotiations with the American delegation. I don't know if that would include him, because I don't know how much of his face is left. Nobody's seen the guy still.
11: No. So. As soon as we see it, though, Scott owes me.
10: I do?
11: Well, yeah. We had a bet on it.
10: We did?
11: Yes. Whether he was alive or not?
10: Mm, yeah. That's another one I screwed up.
11: Yeah. I think that's going to put you over the hundy mark.
10: Where will his face be, though? In a jar or...
9: Well, the problem
11: well, it's reconstructed.
9: Okay. Right. The problem is that we he's going to show up looking like Nicolas Cage from Face Off.
10: Yes. Yeah.
11: Hilarious.
9: The problem is we won't really know if that's the real guy.
11: If you want to try to not, you know, pay up on the bet, that's fine.
10: That's true. We don't know if it's going to be the real guy or not.
11: David, well, I think at least the top half point of his face is going to be recognizable.
10: I think we need a DNA sample here before we...
11: We'll see.
10: The other piece of that beard.
9: Yeah, and the other... Trump just walked up to him. Yoink!
10: Yeah.
9: there's a report circulating right now. And if this pans out, it'll just be peak 2026. The Lincoln Memorial Reflecting Pool is now under heightened security amid fears of action by pro-algae protesters.
10: Golly.
11: At first, you think it's a joke.
10: It's
11: there were
10: not.
11: People out. Yes, pro-algae protesters.
10: Yes, pro-algae.
11: You can't make it up.
10: What is the reason given for that one?
9: Well, they were born here. This is stolen land.
10: It's the pro-algae protesters.
9: Algae genocide. Algenocide is what they'll call it.
10: Oh,
11: mm-hmm.
10: God.
11: All right.
10: Fish need someplace to hide.
11: J.D. Vance fielding questions today, and one was about Iran, and Trump said, we'll blame J.D., but he goes in a different direction.
25: President Trump said yesterday that he was going to blame you if the talks of Iran go sideways. Are you worried that he's going to make you the fall guy?
26: No, not at all. I mean, I think the president was joking, but as he often does. But no, I think, look, the entire team has worked very well on this, and we've got this thing to a very good place for the American people. Now, I have seen some progressive criticisms of me personally saying, what experience does the vice president of the United States have with hostile, high-stakes negotiations? And I would point those progressive critics to the fact that just 2 days ago I spent over an hour on The View. So I actually have a great experience in very hostile negotiations, and I've used that. I mean, look, Joy Behar is way tougher than the Iranians, and she and I are best friends now, so we're going to get to a good place here.
11: That's funny. And there was somebody else trying to ask him about being president. you know, if he wasn't going to run, if there was somebody else he wants or something like that.
0: Mr. President, thank you so much. I know that you are still not sure if you are going to run for president in 2028, but if you do not, is there anyone in particular that you would want to see run?
26: What's your name?
0: Stephen Kapuska, sir.
26: I want Stephen Kapuska to run for president in 2028.
11: Yeah, thank you very much. He's good. He's likable.
10: I bet he's gonna sleep in this weekend. He's had enough.
11: Yeah, he's been busy.
10: Man.
11: No doubt about it.
10: Answering all those questions.
11: New report out on the occupations with the highest divorce rates.
10: Used to be dentists or pilots, I think, or
11: with the highest?
10: Yeah.
11: No longer.
10: Okay.
9: Lawyers.
11: Healthcare practitioners at 48.3%.
10: Really?
11: Yes.
9: Long hours.
10: Yeah, probably.
9: Got to cancel a lot of plans if you're working in a hospital.
11: It could be. Other options at work could be. You're trying to look at every angle. What could it be?
10: Yeah.
11: Telemarketers, second, 48%.
9: Oh, yeah.
10: Come home pissed off.
11: You don't make a whole lot either.
10: No, you get hung up on and yelled at.
11: Tough.
10: Yeah. No,
11: yeah.
10: Thanks.
11: Third, massage therapist, 47.9%.
10: Fall in love with your patients.
9: Well, jealousy?
11: I don't know.
10: I don't know either.
9: They're rubbing down nude men all day, honey?
11: I don't know. I know two. Both happily married.
10: Yeah.
11: Anyway, bus drivers. Press machine operators.
10: Oh. Press machine operators?
11: Yes. Care service supervisors. All these are right around 47%. Correctional supervisors.
10: Mm.
11: Yeah, tough job.
10: Yeah.
11: Ambulance drivers.
10: Yeah.
11: Psychiatric aides and practical nurses. All at like 47%.
10: Wow.
11: And then there's others not as surprising. Bartenders.
10: Yeah.
11: Yeah. Casino workers. Stuff like that.
10: Yeah.
11: Then the lowest divorce rates at 14%. Actuaries.
10: Really?
11: Yes. Physical scientists, second at 17%. IT scientists, 18%. Software developers, 18%.
9: The nerds are stable. I like
11: the brains, man. Doctors, 20%. Slow.
10: Well, that's because they could lose half their income.
11: Well, anybody can. But well, you'd think physicians, they have more.
10: Well, they have more to lose.
11: But also more cushion.
10: You know, I suppose it's a $6 million house you live in that you don't live in anymore, but you're still paying for, yeah.
11: Physicians. Seventh is clergy. Clergy behind all these others.
10: Yeah.
11: Not a good sign, is it?
10: Not really.
11: Yeah. Then pharmacists, atmospheric scientists, and then oil and mining engineers.
10: Atmospheric scientists?
11: Yes.
10: Is that like a weatherman?
11: Could be.
10: Maybe. I don't know.
11: Could be.
10: Yeah, because you get it wrong so often, you got to go home with your head hanging low.
11: But you used to say
10: it again.
11: Yeah, dentist, you said, was high divorce rate.
10: Yeah.
11: It's among the lowest.
10: Good. Maybe it's suicide rates for dentists.
11: Yeah.
10: Yeah. Okay, there you go.
11: You made David laugh.
10: You got a great marriage, but you want to kill yourself.
9: Maybe that's it, is all the problems at home are relative.
10: Right, exactly. I don't know. Yeah.
11: Man. Oh, gosh. I guess you're ready for your big three.
9: It's like how you connected suicide and divorce.
11: I know. It's like, golly.
10: The only guy on the show that's been divorced.
11: All right, here we go.
10: Yeah.
1: Are you ready?
2: One, two, three. Welcome at you.
1: It's the three most important news stories of the day.
3: I hit the trifecta.
1: Well, at least according to Scott Robbins. It's the trifecta on the Markley, Van Camp, and Robbins show.
11: Yes, and there's a guy that doesn't want to talk about divorce.
9: Nope.
11: Yeah.
10: Yeah, well, he doesn't either.
11: Scott Robbins, trifecta, his top three, helped by his hero.
4: I'm Casey Kasem.
10: Was he caddying for you?
11: No.
10: We thought he was. Okay. Thought he might be. Okay.
11: No.
4: I'm ready.
10: All right, good.
11: Just fly solo. Yeah. Right.
4: Three.
10: He could have caddied for you.
11: Could have.
10: Yeah.
9: Number three, Missouri Attorney General. He is not a big fan of Major League Baseball telling people they have to wear the gay pride stuff.
10: Well, you got the AG involved because Republican Senator Josh Hawley was also involved. Not amused. Fired off an angry letter to the Major League Baseball, accusing them of engaging in what appears to be a pattern of discrimination within Major League Baseball against baseball players who profess their Christian faith. The letter was posted to an X platform. We did this yesterday morning, by the way. Addressed to Rob Manfred, he's the commissioner of Major League Baseball. He wrote, "It's come to my attention that Major League Baseball is considering disciplining members of the San Francisco Giants who expressed their dissent from wearing a Pride Night hat by either writing Bible verses on those hats or wearing just a regular Giants cap. In response to these actions, the writing on the cap violates rules. And that's consistent with the normal practice," they said, "but we disagree. Missouri will not tolerate any threat to punish a player for exercising his sincerely held religious or moral beliefs. Doing it is both illegal and un-American." Hawley fired off a letter to the AG. The AG is going to take it from here. And apparently they're going after Major League Baseball on this, saying you can't do that.
11: Wow.
10: We'll see where this goes.
11: Major League Baseball rebranded?
10: I did see that.
11: To MLBTQ+. Plus. Yeah. Thank you, Babylon B.
10: MLBTQ+.
11: Striking again.
10: It's ridiculous. And again, I mean, if you don't want to wear it, don't wear it.
11: Why are you forced to wear something that you're
10: morally object to?
11: Yes.
10: Yes.
11: You're just there to play baseball, aren't you?
10: That's it. I get paid to play. I get paid to throw strikes, or I get paid to hit, make hits, or whatever, you know?
11: No, you will promote this.
10: Well, yeah, it's the red ribbon thing from Seinfeld. Mm-hmm. Kramer doesn't want to wear the damn red ribbon for the AIDS walk.
9: It's because Major League Baseball hates your guts.
10: Right, exactly.
9: Maybe the closest thing to an exception that exists in that league is the Texas Rangers.
10: That's right, because they don't do the pride stuff. They don't do anything.
11: They don't do Pride Night. They do Family Night.
10: No.
11: Yeah. So are you admitting it now that they hate you and your values, Scott?
10: In this particular case, yes.
11: Oh, this is a monumental day.
10: Because that sucks.
11: That's the first step toward recovery, is admittal.
10: And I don't care. Whatever it is, you should not be forced to do something you're morally opposed to.
11: Agreed.
10: You shouldn't, particularly when it has nothing to do with your performance that you're being paid for.
11: 100%. Yeah.
3: Now, on with the countdown.
10: Go get him, Josh Hawley, and the AG there in Missouri. Yeah.
11: The Scott Robbins trifecta, top three of the day, up to number
3: 2.
9: The socialist spoiled brat mayor in Seattle, who's never had a real job and lives off her parents' dime.
10: Yeah, never lived on her own. Yeah.
9: She's saying something or doing something about trash pickup with the World Cup going on.
10: Yeah, they cleaned up for the World Cup. They do this all the time.
11: Oh, yeah.
10: It's not a representation of the city and what it normally looks like. Yeah, Katie Wilson herded thousands of drug addicts away from the neighborhoods near the stadium where the games are going to take place, where they usually congregate, pushed them out into someplace else by offering them free food and other incentives to get them out of there.
11: Yeah.
10: Here's another thing, and we talked about this before, but it bears repeating, I think. These little houses that they built,
9: and they did
10: a bunch of them, 75 of them in Seattle, they're not full. People don't want to live in them.
11: Why not?
10: They don't want to live there. They want to live on the street. There are no rules on the street. There may be some rules connected to living in the little house.
11: I didn't even think there were
9: rules.
11: There
9: are no rules.
10: Well, they still don't want to live in them. They'd rather live on the street.
9: Well, yeah,
10: the occupancy is wide open. If you're homeless, you want one of these things.
11: I saw the picture, like these little white homes, right?
10: Yeah.
11: Maybe they need them pink. A little pink house is for you and me. Maybe.
3: And the countdown continues.
11: It's got Robin's trifecta, top three of the day.
3: And finally, one.
10: That tip to John Mellencamp, by the way.
11: No, I'm not doing that.
10: Okay.
9: Number one, Joe Rogan made some claim about the UFC White House event.
10: Well, everybody's kind of waiting to see the UFC Freedom 250 viewership numbers. Joe Rogan claims to have some sort of inside source into this. This is on his own show. He said that half of America was watching it. Now, that's incredible.
9: Sorry.
10: They weren't.
11: No.
10: There's no way.
11: No.
10: There's no way.
11: No, you didn't get, 160 million or whatever? Yeah, 165 million?
10: Yeah.
11: No.
10: That's his claim.
11: No.
10: He said half of America was watching it. He's 48.7% or something like
11: that. Okay, was he stating that as fact or just as an off comment during a 3-hour show?
10: Specific,
11: half the country's watching this thing.
10: It's a real specific weird number. I don't know.
9: Donald Trump probably told him we had 48.
10: Right, exactly.
9: half of the country was watching, Joe.
10: That would be a Trump thing, right?
9: I mean, it was the biggest event in the history of sports.
11: And Sean Spicer's going to go out there. It was 165 million, period.
0: And there you have it.
9: Go back right there.
10: Yeah. No kidding.
11: Oh, gosh. Yes.
10: I got the reference, though.
11: The Scott Robbins trifecta.
10: Period.
11: Top three of the day. Well done, as always. Okay. Oh, to another great Nimrod of the news. To get to in a news update next.
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11: The Markley, Van Camp, and Robin Show. Hey, if you want to lose some weight, but you don't like needles, I mean, you've heard about the shots. You're like, man, they're effective, but I don't want to do the needles. And then you heard about side effects. Like, whoa, this could, like, erupt at any time. Mike, where you would need depends, that's no good. Okay. So I would like all that, like losing the weight, but not all the other stuff. There is an alternative for you.
9: That's right. 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
11: News update, David Van Camp.
9: Well, you know, you're talking about Major League Baseball and the whole Pride Night fallout because some players didn't want to wear the rainbow flag stuff. They wanted to put Bible verses on their hats, whatever. A professional baseball team in Pennsylvania, it's with the Atlantic League, independent league, but pretty successful for among the independent leagues. Mm-hmm. The York Revolution. They have forfeited tonight's game because the players said, we're not wearing the Pride jersey.
10: Whoa. The whole team.
11: Good for them.
9: Wow. Yeah, this is the league that Trevor Bauer is currently playing in.
11: Oh, yeah.
9: Yeah. And but, yeah, the York Revolution said, no, we're out. The team, though, said, well, we're deeply troubled and profoundly disappointed by the decisions of these few players who said, we're not putting on the jersey.
11: Few players? Sounds like the whole team.
9: It sounds like a lot of the team, yeah. Enough of the team. I mean, dang. Yeah,
10: you couldn't put a team on the field.
9: Yeah.
10: There were no numbers there? Okay.
11: Well, you got, what, 25 on a roster?
10: Yeah.
11: You can't field 9? And you're saying a few players?
9: Yeah.
11: That's more than a few. All right, we got to get the Nimrods. Here we go.
16: When the going gets tough.
17: Damn it, this is too hard.
16: The dumb get dumber.
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17: I love the poorly educated.
11: All right. Nimrods in the News. We go to North Carolina. You got to learn some anger management. I mean, you get into a little argument with the girlfriend. It's not time to ram her car.
10: Oh, no.
11: On the road. You don't do that. This was on the highway. 20-year-old Jerion Powell was chasing 20-year-old Nyasha Faison.
10: Jerion and Nyasha.
11: Yes. Hmm. A stormy romance. Apparently, he struck her car, causing her to crash. God. Then he lost control of his car and was ejected when it rolled over. But he's facing all sorts of charges, including first-degree attempted murder.
10: Golly.
11: Driving while impaired, a bunch of other stuff. And that's Nimrod Camp and Robbins. And you're listening to AM 1450 and FM 99.3 KNSI.
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21: Making a case for the deal. I'm Lisa Lucera, Fox News. Vice President Vance set to travel to Switzerland to sign off on the Memorandum of Understanding with Iran that aims to end the conflict and dismantle Iran's nuclear program.
22: A Memorandum of Understanding provides a pathway for Iran to see billions of dollars in unfrozen assets, sanctions relief, and even economic development.
23: But in order for that to happen, the Iranians have to perform. And if they don't perform, as we've said before, they don't get any of the benefits of the bargain.
22: Vice President J.D. Vance argues Americans are already benefiting with oil again flowing to the Strait of Hormuz. A 60-day memorandum of understanding does allow Iran to export and sell its oil supply, an outcome Vance says is not a major concession. Vance says he expects to travel to Switzerland this weekend to begin technical talks on Iran's nuclear stockpile.
21: Fox's Jared Halpern at the White House. Secretary of War Pete Hegseth meeting with NATO allies in Brussels, announcing a Pentagon review of American forces in Europe.
24: NATO 3.0 is post-Cold War recognition that it needs to go back to a real hardline military alliance.
21: Hegseth saying the outcome of the review will depend on how quickly European allies take responsibility for their own security. Three former members of the military awarded the Medal of Honor at a White House ceremony.
25: I'm so proud of them. A 250-year tradition of the bravest and greatest heroes ever to walk the earth.
21: Retired Marine Corps Major James Capers, honored for his bravery during the Vietnam War. Major Nick Dockery received the award for his service in Afghanistan. And Colonel John Ripley received the award posthumously for his heroism in Vietnam. Wall Street stocks rose, erasing much of yesterday's losses. The Dow adds 72. The Nasdaq up 496. 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
21: An Army sergeant is found guilty of attempted murder for a mass shooting at a base in Georgia.
7: Sergeant Cornelius Radford is found guilty by a military judge at Fort Stewart, Georgia, where he's shot and wounded five people last August. His ex-fiancee, who'd followed him to the base, then four soldiers, before being subdued by a group of other soldiers. It's six counts of attempted murder, including someone Radford shot at and missed. He pled guilty in March to aggravated assault and domestic violence charges, but says he never intended to kill anyone. Defense attorneys say he was suicidal and hoping he'd be killed by police. One victim was shot in the face, one in the chest, the others in the back and abdomen. A sentencing hearing is scheduled Monday. Chris Foster, Fox News.
21: A 21-year-old man has been charged with a hate crime, arson, and other offenses after authorities in Chicago say he burned a cross in a popular park. Merlin Liu admitted to a local TV station this week that he was responsible for the cross burning in Grant Park June 9th, but he said he was protesting President Trump and not using the burning cross as a historical symbol of hate. Grant Park is where President Obama delivered his acceptance speech in 2008. The latest numbers on the job market are mixed.
8: Fewer people signed up for unemployment benefits in the most recent report. New claims declined to 226,000 last week, down 4,000 from the previous week, though continuing claims, those remaining on benefits, rose to 1.8 million, an increase of 24,000, suggesting some people were taking longer to find a new position. That report is from the week of June 6th. Fed Chair Kevin Warsh wrapped up his first news conference assessing the labor markets as stable. He says the 3 to 6 month trend, which he considers more important than a 1 month report, is moving in a good direction.
21: Fox's Jenny Casola, the NYPD says 2 million people attended today's Knicks championship parade and also says multiple people were arrested, though exact numbers have not yet been released. I'm Lee Silasara. This is Fox News.
15: 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Good evening and welcome to the 5 p.m. Report. Bob Hughes here, inviting you to stay with us for the latest local news and weather. And we'll have a Fox Sports update in a bit. We'll also go outside the box with the Ox and even listen in on a conversation I had earlier this morning. Plus, news and comment from one of the best in the business, Bill O'Reilly. But right now, it's time for news.
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12: KNSI News Time is 5:06, mostly clear sky with a low around 48. Your full KNSI forecast is on the way in moments. Good evening, I'm Jake Judd. A northern Minnesota man accused of threatening a police officer with a knife is found not guilty by reason of mental illness. Two examiners found that Dylan Clone qualified for a mental illness defense. Clone was charged with first-degree assault, attempted aggravated robbery, fleeing a peace officer by means other than a motor vehicle, and second-degree assault. Prosecutors say he entered a Dollar General in Walker in August of 2025, brandishing a knife, then threatened to stab a police officer and charged at him. St. Cloud Area School District 742 is expanding its Ready, Set, School program district-wide for the 2026-27 school year, providing classroom supplies for every preschool through fifth grade classroom and supporting more than 5,000 children ages 3 to 10. The expansion follows a community fundraising effort that has raised nearly $130,000. The program provides classrooms with shared supplies rather than asking individual families to buy them. District officials say the model reduces financial pressure on families and staff. The summer solstice is Sunday, and with warmer weather comes more outdoor activities and sweating. Health experts say it's important to stay hydrated, but CentraCare Sports Medicine Director Dr. George Morris says it is possible to take that too far.
13: So if you drink in too much straight water, pure water, then you can dilute everything else and you end up with low electrolyte or low sodium levels, which is risky.
12: Morris says the safer bet is to sip steadily throughout the day and eat high water content foods like fruits and vegetables, rather than chugging large amounts of water at once. He adds people need about 60 to 80 ounces of water per day. 8 meteorology students from St. Cloud State University are about to get some unique hands-on experience. The students will be on site at the 2026 Special Olympics USA Games in the Twin Cities to conduct weather analysis, issue on-site forecasts, and launch weather balloons to collect and present data to event staff. Associate Professor Rachel Humphrey will be working alongside the students, joined in part by professional meteorologists from the National Weather Service Forecast Office in Chanhassen. KNSI Summer Picnic Series rolls on this week with the next stop set for tonight at Ridgewood Park in St. Cloud. The Meet Your Neighbor gathering runs from 5:30 to 7 p.m. and organizers will have hot dogs, chips, drinks, and prizes, and 2 kids will go home with a new bike. Just bring a lawn chair. For more on these and other stories, visit knsiradio.com, which is also where you can vote daily in our America 250 listener poll for the most influential moments that shaped our country. I'm Jake Judd, KNSI News.
0: I have a neighbor who's a friend, who likes to borrow, who was moved from asking for tools to lawnmowers and now my truck. 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
27: 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Now your local forecast from the Hanson Paving Weather Center.
28: Clear skies tonight with lows around 48. Winds out of the northwest, 5 to 10 miles per hour. Storms likely tomorrow. High temperatures reach up to 72. Sunshine mixed with clouds at times. Mainly clear skies tomorrow night. Chance for storms. Lows dip down to about 50. I'm Staff Meteorologist Paul Trombley on KNSI. Currently 66.
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4: A flurry of goals at the end propelled Switzerland past Bosnia-Herzegovina in Group B play at the FIFA World Cup in Los Angeles. Switzerland finished off the match with a penalty kick. Final score 4-1 in favor of the Swiss. They pick up 3 points in Group B. Coming up later on today in Group B, Canada takes on Qatar at 6 o'clock Eastern Time from Vancouver. Czechia and South Africa played to a 1-1 draw earlier today in Group A in Atlanta, both earning their first points of the World Cup. Mexico and South Korea play Group A tonight on Fox, 9 o'clock Eastern Time from Guadalajara. First round play at the U.S. Open, and Rory McIlroy fired a round of 69. He's currently at 1 under par, 2 shots back of Ryder Cowan, who is at 3 under par. Cowan plays collegiately at the University of Oklahoma. It is a 21-year-old amateur, but right now is currently in the lead at the U.S. Open. Scottie Scheffler, 2 over par, 72.
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10: Bob Hughes.
11: It is going to be nothing short of spectacular. It always is. The 4th of July fireworks celebration in St. Cloud. This year, no different. We have Christina Buttonhoff, who is the director of the St. Cloud Fireworks Committee, with us this morning. Christina, I hope things are right on track.
12: Absolutely. Good morning, Bob. How are you?
11: I am great. Thank you much for asking. How about what we need to know for this year's fireworks celebration? You want to start at Wilson, or would you like to go to Hester?
12: So we're going to be down at Wilson Park. That's where all the activities are going to be. Food trucks are going to be there in the afternoon, vendor fair in the afternoon. Starting around that 2, 3 o'clock mark, we'll have diving back on our new fabulous, awesome big stage starting at about 6 o'clock. We'll have the VFW rifle squad down there sometime in the evening. And then also new, now we have the municipal band. We're going to give it a try and set them up in the back part of the park where they shoot the fireworks and see what it's like to run two bands at one time.
11: Should be pretty amazing, there's no doubt. Now, I brought up Hester, and I know that everything's going on over at Wilson, but I brought up Hester because that is still going to be a great place to view the fireworks. People can wander on in, right? They can set up their barbecue grills. They can have their coolers, all that kind of stuff, blankets out, whatever they need to do to watch those fireworks, correct?
12: Yes, they can. There's not going to be any activities planned down there, but still beautiful, beautiful park. You're going to be able to see the fireworks just perfectly from there. Probably be able to see the fireworks from a good mile at least from around the park. So we shoot them big, we shoot them tall. It's going to be a very big, big year.
11: No kidding. Now, one of the other things people need to know, right? Everybody likes to start their evening or their afternoon with a good bass. Can you tell us about the food trucks that are going to be there at Wilson Park? Any kind of a list, any kind of an idea of what we can enjoy over there?
12: Well, you know, we're still kind of working on it.
11: Right.
12: I don't want to put that one out just yet, but there are a handful of them. So there is pretty much a little bit of everything. We've got people that have been down there for quite a few years, and we have two, three new ones this year. So looking forward to having some new faces down there and trying out some new things. And
11: well, Christina, let's talk about the timeline, right? Because, yes, there's a ton of setup that needs to be involved over at Wilson. And what time are you going to be opening those?

0: Andovers. They'll be shuttling from the St. Cloud Library down to the top portion there of Wilson Park and back and forth, just round trip until the fireworks are completed and everybody is safely back at their cars.
1: Christina, we appreciate your help this morning, the information as always. It's going to be an awesome 4th of July fireworks celebration, always is. Big thanks to St. Cloud Fire Department, Police Department, and all of the other volunteer agencies that are out there helping us out.
0: Absolutely. It takes a village to put this event on, and, you know, every year we do it, and we keep coming back for more, so.
1: I'm not sure, is that a good thing or a bad thing, Christina?
0: You know, there is a seriously a lot of work that goes into it and a lot of behind the scenes stuff. Yep. And this committee is functioning pretty much nine months out of the year. So, you know, we'll take a nice little break there after the fireworks and then we kick back up with some fundraising, some organizing, some planning. You know, obviously a big year this year. It's America's 250th birthday. So lots to celebrate. Saturday night, great bands, great food, lots of great sponsors. It takes a lot.
1: Absolutely. And I just want to mention one more thing. While it takes a lot of work, a lot of people, they do it because there's a lot of love involved in all of this, isn't there?
0: Absolutely. You know, it's just one of those things where it's a labor of love.
1: All right. We have to mention one other thing. stcloudfireworks.org. The fireworks fall out of the sky, but the money does not. 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So please make a donation. stcloudfireworks.org. 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Christina, thank you.
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9: 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Now your local forecast from the Hanson Paving Weather Center.
10: Clear skies tonight with lows around 48. Winds out of the northwest, 5 to 10 miles per hour. Storms likely tomorrow. High temperatures reach up to 72. Sunshine mixed with clouds at times. Mainly clear skies. Tomorrow night, chance for storms. Lows dip down to about 50. I'm Staff Meteorologist Paul Probley on KNSI. Currently 66.
11: Before we get there, though, G is patiently holding on the Boulder Tap House studio line. Welcome to Hot Talk with the Ox, G.
12: Yeah, Ox, I was commenting on the Supreme Court ruling.
11: Yeah.
12: On that you were just talking about.
11: Yeah, allowing people that are on drugs or have drugs or whatever to still have guns.
12: Yeah. You know, I don't know all the facts of the case, right? I haven't studied the the briefs or whatever about the case, but I'm just going to say that generally speaking, there is a reason why the founding fathers wanted to err on the side of freedom and

0: liberty in most cases. And it was because of the it's human nature that when people get in power to tend to not be fair, right? They tend to have their, they apply the rules and they apply the laws to their advantage rather than fairly and equally between people. And in cases like this one, I actually support the ruling as well. And it's not because anybody wants a drug dealer or whatever to have a gun, but it's because of the ways that they could possibly misapply these types of laws, right? It's because of the way that they could selectively apply these types of laws that I generally favor when these Supreme Court cases allow gun rights. I'll just give you an example. It's not a direct analogy to this drug ruling, but, you know, the FBI had classified Moms for Liberty, women who are showing up at school board meetings, as domestic terror groups. So just think how easy it would be for someone to say, well, you're a terror group, you can't have guns. You moms can't have a gun.
1: Mm-hmm.
0: You know, I'm thinking more of the misapplication of these types of laws. And I think that is why the founding fathers said things as plainly and as bluntly as they said them, was because they knew that there would be misapplication of power, misuse of power by people. And that's why they created checks and balances and created a Bill of Rights. So I think that all things being equal, I generally would also favor the ruling here of the Supreme Court that go ahead and let people have them as long as they're not using them for an unlawful purpose, obviously. I'm equally in favor of very harsh sentencing for people who misuse their gun rights, right, to commit crimes and things like that. And that's the other – talk about how contradictory the left wing is. Let's legalize marijuana, but then let's take guns from people who have marijuana. But then if you use a gun to shoot somebody, let's let you out of jail and not even sentence you for very long. You know what I'm saying? There's so much contradictions there. And I think with those rights comes responsibilities. You misuse those rights, yeah, you are going to jail for a long time.
1: Yeah.
0: That's what I think. Mm. That's how I think it should be.
1: Mm-hmm. Gee, thanks. So, yeah, appreciate that. Yeah, I think this is the right ruling on this for sure. I'm just of a mind, I don't know. I feel like they just should have done all this in the 70s, in my opinion. When life was simpler, they could have just legalized drugs and be done with it. Now we got all this. I don't know what it is. Mary, what say you? Welcome to Hot Talk with the Ox on the Boulder Tap House studio line.
2: Well, the bathhouses.
1: Yeah.
2: I think their thinking is to appease a portion of their base. It's never about the majority with the Democrats. It's about who their base is and what is their primary concern. And so they check the box. Okay, these people want this, so we got to check the box. Now they're saying the businesses in Minneapolis are leaving. So we need to lower the tax rate. And I noticed a KSTP, I think it was, Facebook video of a woman sweeping around her house, the sidewalks, and they interviewed her about raising the taxes. And she said, well, I don't think we property owners should have to foot the bill for lowering taxes for businesses. Well, you know, you voted for this council, most likely.
1: Yep.
2: I bet you $100 she voted for this council.
1: Yep.
2: So now she's complaining that we're losing businesses in downtown Minneapolis because this council is so far to the left with their ideas as far as crime and being a sanctuary city. And no one wants a business down there because they just can't. People don't want to come down there except for a certain few, like those that want the bathhouses and those that don't care about that stuff. Which is just so crazy.
1: Yep. Thanks, Mary. Yep, good point.
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7: 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Bob Hughes here, and the 5 p.m. report continues with an update from Fox Sports and an Ox block from this morning's Hot Talk with the Ox. Bill O'Reilly will wrap it all up with his latest insights at 5:45. But right now, it's time for news.
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9: 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It's mostly cloudy overnight with a low around 52. Your KNSI forecast is on the way in moments. Good evening, I'm Jake Judd. A former Wright County deputy has been charged with two felony counts of second-degree criminal sexual conduct. 44-year-old Matthew Weaver allegedly made sexual contact with a 15-year-old foreign exchange student who had been living with Weaver between November of 2025 and January of 2026. The student alleged that Weaver made numerous unwanted advances towards him, including asking to cuddle with him and touching him inappropriately. The student said he did not tell Weaver to stop out of fear of upsetting him. Weaver denied engaging in any inappropriate conduct and said his behavior stemmed from his understanding that Spanish culture was more physically affectionate. He'll make his first court appearance on Friday, August 28th. The St. Cloud Police Department has reopened Highway 15 after it was shut down earlier today due to a fire from a downed power line. The closure was between Veterans Drive and 3rd Street North. Motorists were rerouted around the area for almost 4 hours while utility crews made repairs. Summertime by George won't kick off as planned tonight. Organizers canceled the season opener at Lake George after this morning's rain left the park grounds too wet and unsafe. It was set to be the 15th season of the Free Downtown St. Cloud concert series. The good news, the music returns next week when the fabulous Armadillos will take the stage. Shows run from 5:30 to 9 p.m. on Wednesdays. Find out more at knsiradio.com. A St. Cloud man has been charged with felony theft after police say he stole a rare bicycle worth about $1,400 earlier this month. 26-year-old Shaib Afi Ibrahim was arrested after the bicycle's owner told police his bike had been stolen. Officers found Ibrahim with the bike at a nearby Planet Fitness, and the owner identified it. When police asked where he got it, Ibrahim became confrontational. He was arrested and later released on bail and is scheduled to appear in court next month. A 49-acre school campus is up for sale in the tiny border town just west of International Falls. The property includes classrooms, a gym, a library, a cafeteria, and 28,000-square-foot hockey arena. Learning materials, equipment, and a Zamboni are included. The 69,000-square-foot school closed in 2023. An economist and industry analyst say that even after oil starts flowing again from the Middle East, it could take a while for Iran's war effects on consumer prices to recede. That's because the fighting disrupted not only fuel supplies, but also the supply chains for fertilizer, food, and footwear. For more on these and other stories, visit knsiradio.com, where you can also cast your vote daily in our America 250 listener poll on the moments that shaped our nation. I'm Jake Judd, KNSI News.
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8: 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Now your local forecast from the Hanson Paving Weather Center.
14: Clear skies tonight with lows around 48. Winds out of the northwest, 5 to 10 miles per hour. Storms likely tomorrow. High temperatures reach up to 72. Sunshine mixed with clouds at times. Mainly clear skies tomorrow night. Chance for storms. Lows dip down to about 50. I'm staff meteorologist Paul Probley on KNSI. Currently 66.
15: KNSI. This is a Bloomberg Money Minute. With the spring home selling season drawing to a close, U.S. mortgage rates declined to the lowest in a month as easing tensions in the Middle East cool inflation concerns and provide some relief for homebuyers. According to Freddie Mac, the average for a 30-year fixed loan dropped to 6.47% from 6.52% the week before. Meanwhile, U.S. jobless claims edged down in a sign of job market resilience. More than a quarter of a million Americans found themselves filing for first-time unemployment benefits last week. The Labor Department says it received 226,000 initial claims in the week ending June 13th. That's about 4,000 less than the previous week's revised total and basically in line with what most analysts were expecting today. An end to the tensions between the U.S. and Iran and the reopening of the Strait of Hormuz eased inflation risks and sent oil lower and stocks higher today. The Dow gained 73 points. The Nasdaq rose 496. The S&P added 81. Erica Herskowitz, Bloomberg Radio.
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1: Have you seen the latest poll numbers? The Minneapolis Star Tribune, Carol Evan, Hubbard School of Journalism, and this, that, and the other thing finds 41% of Minnesotans approve of Donald Trump's job performance as president. 56% disapprove. 39% of Minnesotans approve of Governor Walz's job performance. 53% disapprove. For the first time, Tim Walz's negative approval rating tops 50%. As a decades-long political analyst and daily digester and processor of Minnesota political news, I'm not positive exactly what he did recently to fall out of favor. And it's the disapproval numbers that campaigns and their contributors focus on more than approval numbers. Uh-oh. First of all, neither Trump nor Walz are up for re-election ever, so no biggie. But it portends a greater opinion trend that we've had it with Republicans and Democrats, says some analysts. Okay, is it finally time for a third party? One that stands for public safety, racial equality, sensible abortion policies, no boys and girls locker rooms, or in their sports, proof of citizenship for voting, a balanced budget, and affordable health insurance.
0: Their lobbyists, their special interests, and their donors will start calling.
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24: Switzerland top Bosnia Herzegovina today by a count of 4-1 in Group B play at the World Cup in Los Angeles. You saw it on Fox. That gives the Swiss 4 total points in the group. More Group B play tonight has Canada against Qatar in Vancouver, 6 o'clock Eastern time on FS1. Both of those countries have 1 point so far in World Cup play. Czechia and South Africa each earned their first point by playing to a 1-1 draw in Atlanta in Group A tonight. Group A tonight, Mexico and South Korea from Guadalajara, 9 o'clock Eastern time. You'll see it on Fox. At the U.S. Open, Rory McIlroy shoots 1 under par 69, as did one of his playing partners, Ludvig Åberg. They are currently one shot back of the lead. Four players tied at 2 under par, including Wyndham Clark, who won this event in 2023, and Xander Schauffele, but they're early on their round. Sam Stevens is in the clubhouse after a 2 under par round of 68 today. Scottie Scheffler's at plus 2. Brooks Koepka shot 3 over 73.
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7: Thank you, Bill. It is Thursday, June 18th, 2026. Here's what's happening today in America. Iran deal signed. Warsh's first meeting. B-52 victims identified. And a big game tomorrow. It's all coming up. Then Bill's going to be here with your message of the day. But first, President Trump physically signed the Memorandum of Understanding between America and Iran that ends this war. On Sunday, the Memorandum of Understanding was signed digitally by Vice President Vance. Yesterday, it was signed by hand by the president. The signing occurred during Trump's dinner with the president of France, Macron, at the Palace of Versailles. Among other things in the agreement, it says the traffic of commercial vessels will immediately start. The Islamic Republic of Iran will conduct dialogue with the Sultanate of Oman to define the future administrative and maritime services in the Strait of Hormuz. The Federal Reserve met yesterday. This is the first meeting with its new head, Kevin Warsh. They decided to keep the interest rates right where they are. He told reporters, presently high prices are a burden for the American people. This committee will deliver price stability. All 12 members of the board voted to hold interest rates where they are. Gasoline prices fell below $4 a gallon for the first time since March. And remember, the last jobs report saw jobs increasing by twice what was expected for the month of May. Edwards Air Force Base has released the names of the 8 people killed in a B-52 bomber crash on Monday. Edwards Air Force Base is about 100 miles north of Los Angeles. The deceased include military personnel, Boeing employees, and government civilians. Weapons System Officer Lieutenant Colonel Gabriel Estrella, Major Alexander Davis, Test Squadron Pilot Major Robert D. and Major Brad Hovey, and Jeremy Smith. Also a Flight Test Engineer, Christopher Richard. A contractor and flight test engineer, retired Lieutenant Colonel Miles Middleton, and Colonel Gregory Watson, a weapons officer for Boeing. The B-52s were built in the early 1960s, but the military is paying nearly $50 billion to upgrade those planes with the hopes of keeping them flying until the 2050s. Friendly reminder, Team USA plays again on Friday in the World Cup. It's our second game, coming off probably the best World Cup game we've ever played, 4-1 against Paraguay. Now we're against Australia. Australia beat Turkey last week 2-0. The last time we played the Socceroos was in 2015. We came back to win 2-1. We're ranked 17th in the world. Australia is currently ranked 27th. So let's keep this American golden era streak going. We're flying to the moon. We're winning gold medals in hockey, knocking out undefeated fighters at the White House. Let's cheer on Team USA Friday from Seattle, 3 o'clock Eastern. I'm Mike Slater from Politics by Faith. Bill O'Reilly has your message of the day. Next.
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6: Time now for the O'Reilly Update message of the day. On this Thursday, President Trump did well in the press conference on Wednesday, I thought. He mollified his base by explaining most of the memorandum that is supposed to be signed on Friday with Iran. Two things Mr. Trump did not get: weapons inspectors to monitor Iran's nuke program, as well as who really controls the Strait of Hormuz. The overarch on the deal is money. The USA will allow Iran to sell oil and will also unfreeze cash frozen by sanctions. Money talks even in the desert. To justify that scenario, the president resurrected the ghost of Herbert Hoover. Mr. Trump is well aware that Iran's intransigence could cause a worldwide depression. That ruined Hoover. So there is a hope that the mullahs might turn away from the terror state business. It's possible. I believe the president will punish them militarily. If they don't, he doesn't want a flawed legacy. Finally, people believe what they want to believe. The Democrats who say the Iran conflict never should have happened because President Obama's treaty had the mullahs locked down. President Trump says the exact opposite. That debate will rage on. I'm Bill O'Reilly. I approve the message by writing it. You can reach me, Bill at BillO'Reilly.com, Bill at BillO'Reilly.com, name in town if you wish to opine. Let's go to the mail. Mitch Feinsod. Looks like Palmetto Beach, Florida. Hey, Bill, I'm confused. Iran is saying death to America, death to Israel for years. They also said they've enriched enough uranium to make 11 nuclear bombs. No, they didn't. Never said that. You know, Mitch, you gotta get the info. I would be very curious to know who told you that. Or where you read it. Robert Pitch, Columbiana, Alabama. The professor from Duke is pushing the narrative the Obama deal was working to limit Iran's nuclear program, when we know from Senator Graham and others that the Iranians themselves are bragging they would have enough enriched uranium to produce devices very soon. Well, number one, Lindsey Graham did us a big favor on our long form, and he was an excellent guest, but he's not a source. Okay, he's not a source. That's his opinion. Number two, you know, we don't have rock solid information about the uranium. It was blown up a year ago. We just don't know. Now, if some kind of Iranian scientist emerges or something like that, That would be the best thing. Richard Concierge, remember, we will help Richard out if he gets into any kind of trouble. Every morning I read the Fox page and compare the CNN page. It's like one is a positive outlook, the other is negative. CNN has increasingly become anti-patriotic, and it seems that it wants America to fail. It wants Trump to fail. That's what it wants. It's not a hard analysis. In a moment, something you might not know. Most people already know the medications they want, they need. 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
6: Now, the O'Reilly update brings you something you might not know. 214 years ago today, the United States declared war against Great Britain for the second time. What started as a minor beef over maritime rights soon became the North American theater of England's battle against Napoleon. Here is the story behind the War of 1812. In the early 19th century, Britain was embroiled in armed conflict with France. That's Napoleon. To diminish him, London cut off his ability to trade with the USA. The Royal Navy began seizing American vessels, even forcing some U.S. citizens into the English Navy. On June 17, 1812, Congress adopted a resolution of war against the U.K. President James Madison signed the legislation one day later. The Americans launched a three-point invasion of Canada, part of the British Empire. With limited troops and ships, each campaign was a total failure. By 1814, Napoleon's empire was collapsing. The British allocated more military resources to the American war. On August 24th, the English raided Washington, D.C., burning down the White House, the Capitol, and other federal buildings. The tide turned in September. After a series of decisive losses in upstate New York, the English retreated back to Canada. The U.S. and U.K. signed a peace treaty on Christmas Eve, 1814. In total, 15,000 Americans died in battle. 10,000 British were killed in action. And here's something else you might not know. The Royal Navy stationed along the Gulf Coast was totally unaware any agreement had been reached. 2 weeks after the armistice, U.S. forces under the command of Andrew Jackson successfully defended the city of New Orleans. The battle was the greatest American victory in the War of 1812. And it happened after the treaty was signed. Back in a moment. 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I am Bill O'Reilly. 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
3: In defense of the deal, I'm Lisa LaSera, Fox News. Vice President J.D. Vance outlining the terms of the Memorandum of Understanding with Iran.
8: The only way that they would ever get any benefit of the bargain is if they comply fully and change their behavior. And so you really have a win-win situation for the United States of America. If the Iranians don't change their behavior, their military and their nuclear program is still destroyed.
3: Vance says Americans are already benefiting, citing the flow of oil through the Strait of Hormuz. But Senate Democratic leader Chuck Schumer says Democrats won't help with any financial incentives.
15: If Trump wants to send hundreds of billions of dollars to Iran, then he'll need to do it with Republican votes. Because I'll tell you, Democrats certainly won't be helping Trump send $300 billion to Iran.
3: The White House has said there will be hundreds of millions in aid to Iran, but says it's not coming from U.S. taxpayers. Ukraine carrying out a major aerial attack on Moscow.
16: Scores of Ukrainian drones swarmed the Russian capital in the early hours of the morning. Ukraine claims to have hit an oil refinery in the city for the second time this week. Reporters on the ground saw flames and plumes of smoke over the densely populated district of Moscow, where the refinery is located. The regional governor says 16 people were injured in today's attacks. Ukrainian President Volodymyr Zelensky called the strikes a totally fair response to Russian attacks. President Zelensky is calling on Western allies to pressure Russia into peace talks.
3: Fox's Jonathan Savage. The lawyers for Luigi Mangione, who's accused of gunning down UnitedHealthcare CEO Brian Thompson on a New York City street in 2024, have reversed their decision to pursue a psychiatric defense in his state case. Mangione's lawyers have faced a deadline of today to provide evidence supporting the claim to prosecutors. 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
2: People brought their families, and some even took time out from cheering on their team at the World Cup to celebrate the Knicks.
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2: A sea of blue and orange blanketed Lower Manhattan, with some fans telling me they've waited a long time for this.
18: Look, 73. Yeah. I was here for 69, and now I'm here for 2026.
2: Did you ever think you'd see this?
18: No.
2: The NBA champion Knicks also have a new thing to display beside their trophy, the keys to New York City. In Lower Manhattan, Tanya J. Powers, Fox News.
3: An FDA advisory panel considering a new type of flu vaccine from Moderna that's made with the same mRNA technology that was key to developing the COVID vaccine. There are already a number of different flu vaccines, but experts say an mRNA vaccine option could be useful because it takes less time to manufacture. A proposal for a billionaire tax qualifies for the November ballot in California.
20: California Secretary of State's office says it's verified enough signatures for the ballot initiative, a one-time tax on assets worth over $1 billion, up to 5% on assets over $1.1 billion. It's backed by a healthcare workers union. 90% of the money would go to healthcare, the rest to food assistance and education programs. Governor Gavin Newsom and big tech company executives say the tax will drive away business. It's also opposed by some healthcare industry groups and other labor unions who say the one-time tax will get in the way of long-term solutions. There could be a compromise where the state legislature approves other long-term solutions and the billionaire tax backers pull it before a June 25th deadline.
3: Fox's Chris Foster. Investments would be included in the wealth tax assessment. Personal real estate is exempt since it's already property tax on that. I'm Lee Silasera. This is Fox News.
30: 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Now your local forecast from the Hanson Paving Weather Center.
21: Clear skies tonight with lows around 48. Winds out of the northwest, 5 to 10 miles per hour. Storms likely tomorrow. High temperatures reach up to 72. Sunshine mixed with clouds at times. Mainly clear skies tomorrow night. Chance for storms. Lows dip down to about 50. I'm Staff Meteorologist Paul Probley on KNSI. Currently 68.
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9: When you need to know, your weather is on KNSI. Now your local forecast from the Hanson Paving Weather Center.
10: Clear skies tonight with lows around 48. Winds out of the northwest, 5 to 10 miles per hour. Storms likely tomorrow. High temperatures reach up to 72. Sunshine mixed with clouds at times. Mainly clear skies tomorrow night. Chance for storms. Lows dip down to about 50. I'm Staff Meteorologist Paul Probley on KNSI. 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
1: When you need to know, your weather is on KNSI. Now your local forecast from the Hanson Paving Weather Center.
2: Clear skies tonight with lows around 48. Winds out of the northwest, 5 to 10 miles per hour. Storms likely tomorrow. High temperatures reach up to 72. Sunshine mixed with clouds at times. Mainly clear skies tomorrow night. Chance for storms. Lows dip down to about 50. I'm staff meteorologist Paul Probley on KNSI. Currently 68.
3: News. I'm Tom Rigotti. Vice President J.D. Vance is defending the agreement to end the war with Iran. Fox's Lucas Tomlinson is at the White House.
4: This memorandum of understanding that kickstarts, resets the clock on a new 60-day window to discuss Iran's nuclear program and also make sure that they never get a nuclear weapon.
3: Critics say the administration made too many concessions to Iran. The White House Fraud Task Force has arrested 15 people for defrauding food stamps out of $1 million. Fox's Connor Hanson reports.
5: 11 of them were illegal immigrants stealing the identities of U.S. citizens, blocking them out of some crucial programs. The task force says some of these cases were uncovered after Americans went to apply for benefits and were denied.
3: Secretary of Agriculture Brooke Rollins says 700,000 people were removed from the program due to fraud. America's listening to Fox News.
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6: Clear skies tonight with lows around 48. Winds out of the northwest, 5 to 10 miles per hour. Storms likely tomorrow. High temperatures reach up to 72. Sunshine mixed with clouds at times. Mainly clear skies tomorrow night. Chance for storms. Lows dip down to about 50. I'm Staff Meteorologist Paul Probley on KNSI. Currently 68.
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